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1: All right, everybody. You're listening to the Paco Billy Hour. I'm your pal, Colonel Paco. And we just heard before the break there, Screaming Rebel Angels featuring Boz Boerer. You know him from the Polecats. And Morrissey. He used to play with Morrissey as well. But, yeah, he's in the Polecats. And you know what? Screaming Rebel Angels and the Polecats both are going to be at Viva Las Vegas in April. Yeah, so that's kind of exciting. Anyway, that song was Black Cadillac. Yeah, before that, I played the Jive Aces with their version of That's All Right. That's from their new album, Good Rockin' Tonight, The Roots of the King. Yeah, before that, Great Lyle and Les Green with The Pieces from their album, Gray and Green. That album produced by James Entfeld. Yeah, you know, you remember that guy? He was here like 2 weeks ago in Lexington. Anyway, yeah. Before that, I kicked off the show with brand new music from Kyle Eldridge. The song was Brodeo. It's from his new album, High Octane Hillbilly. It's out on Swelltune Records. It's great stuff right there. Kyle Eldridge is going to be at the Southgate House Revival up in Newport, Kentucky on Sunday, the 2nd of August. So next Sunday. Yeah, he's going to be there with Deke Dickerson. Yeah. Yeah, they're doing like kind of a little mini tour of that area of the world. They're going to be in Columbus on Friday night, I think at Natalie's Coal-Fired Pizza, which is kind of a cool place. And then they're going to be at the Great Lakes Rockabilly Weekender up in Port Clinton, Ohio. Yeah, somewhere on Lake Erie, you know, up north there. And then they're going to come back down and play the Southgate House Revival on Sunday. Yeah, Deke Dickerson and Kyle Eldridge. It's going to be a good double bill right there. Actually, I think it's going to be Kyle doing a set and then Deke doing a set with Kyle and his Kentucky Cowhands backing up Deke. So that's pretty cool. Anyway, yeah, let's just keep the tunes going here. You know what? I'm going to play you somebody that's going to be in Louisville on November 17th, but they're going to be in Huber Heights, Ohio, right outside of Dayton, Ohio, on the 10th of August, which means I will not be here on the 10th of August because I'll be at that show. I'm talking about the legendary Stray Cats. They just put out a brand new 45. It is their first new recordings in 6 years. And the song's been out for about a year, you know, as a download. But the vinyl just came out, and I just pulled it out of my mailbox this afternoon when I got home from work, and I was excited to see it, so I'm going to spin it. This song is called Stampede.

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I'm only made out

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2: All right, everybody, we just heard before the break there, Elvis Presley with Trouble. And, you know, if he's so evil, I can tell you this, he won't be opening for Charlie Crockett now, will he? Yeah. Ba-dum-bum. Anyway, Glenn before that with One Cup of Coffee. And before that, Justin Curtis with Fast Train to Memphis. And as I mentioned in the last break there, we heard the Stray Cats with their brand new 45 Stampede. Yeah, brand new vinyl out on Surf Dog Records. Yeah, they're on tour. They started the tour this weekend. I think they kicked it off in Vegas. And yeah, they're kind of playing out in that neck of the woods. But yeah, they're going to be in Ohio in, what, 2 weeks? Yeah, so that's kind of exciting, man. You know, it sounds like Brian's doing really well and things are looking up for those guys. So, yeah, I'm excited to see them again, as always. I realized, yeah, when I see them on the 10th, that's going to be the 7th time I've seen the Stray Cats. Don't ask me how many times I've seen Brian Setzer, because I've seen him a bunch. And I've seen Lee Rocker a bunch, and I've seen Slim Jim a few times. And, yeah, anyway. Yeah, but as a group, I've seen Stray Cats 6 times. It'll be 7 on the 10th, and then in November, it'll be 8. Yeah, I figured that out, and I don't know why I'm telling you that, other than it's, you know, interesting to me. Anyway, Kentucky Tenants is a 501c3 nonprofit organization and a tenant union fighting for a Kentucky where everyone has safe, dignified, permanently affordable housing governed by the community. Their goal is to build community power and improve quality of life through greater tenant protections across the city and state, tenant unions, and the creation of social housing options. More information is available at kytenants.org. That's important information. Let's look at our event calendar and see what is going on this week in the area. Okay, yeah, it looks like Tuesday, the 28th, at the Green Lantern at 8 p.m. It's a 21 and up show featuring Official Claire, Mammoth Cave 2, and Doggy. Okay, looking at Wednesday, the 29th, at the Burl at 8 p.m., Certainly So, with Logan Pilcher. Okay, Darren Bradnery, okay, and Sugar Belly are going to be at the Green Lantern on Wednesday at 8 p.m. Again, that's 21 and up. Lee Carroll Trio, they're going to be at Gatton Park at 6 p.m. on Wednesday. And let's see, Thursday, Kenwick Table at 5:30, they're going to have Robert Fram Trio. And at the Thursday Night Live at Fifth Third Pavilion at 5 p.m., Dead Air Dennis and Brian Himes Experience is going on down there. Yeah. Okay. Looking at Friday, the 31st, at the Burl at 8 p.m. For all you deadheads, Born Cross-Eyed, a Grateful Dead tribute. And for all of you that like punk rock, at the Green Lantern 21 and up at 8 p.m., Active Ingredients album release show, although Active Ingredients aren't actually playing their album release show. It's Vibrolas and a band whose name I can't say on the air. At least I was told I can't say it on the air, even though I've said it on the air. But it's been a while, and it was at like 6 a.m. when I was doing the show on Monday mornings instead of Monday evenings. But yeah, anyway, you can find that information out on social media somewhere as to who the other band is. But Vibrolas is one of them. I do believe the Active Ingredients members will be in attendance at their album release show. And, you know, Lawrence Tarpey, shout out to Lawrence Tarpey, because, yeah, the man's been keeping me entertained all my adult life and some of my teenage years as well. Anyway, Dylan West Band, that's at Two Fisted Willies at 9 p.m. on Friday. And let's see, what else? Crave Food and Music Festival Day 1 featuring Scott T. Smith, Britt Taylor, Wayne Graham. That's at Gatton Park at 4:30 p.m. on Friday. Yeah, Kenwick Table at 5:30 p.m. on Friday. Maggie Lander and Clinton Mullins. And I want to mention that at Southgate House Revival in Newport, Kentucky, Sebastian Bordeaux is going to be playing up there. I think that's probably at 8 o'clock. We're going to say that anyway. But yeah, Sebastian Bordeaux, for all you rockabilly kids. Yeah, you know, he's put out music on the Wild Records label, and he's going to be putting some stuff out on Swaltoon Records soon. And yeah, anyway, want to make sure you know about that. Saturday, the 1st, Benjamin Todd and Lost Dog Street Band, Kelsey Walden and Ivan McLeod are going to be at the Burl Outdoors at 6:30 p.m. DJ X is going to be at Two Fisted Willie's at 9 p.m. on Saturday. Crave Food and Music Festival Day 2 featuring Honeychild, Velvet Elvis, Them Lasses and Old Dogs, Brother Smith and Club Dub. That's at Gatton Park starting at 11:30 a.m. Mackenzie Wilmoth at Kenwick Table at 7:30 p.m. on Saturday. And A Joke with Keaton Todd and Kyle Zorns is at Brewer Dude at 6 p.m. Again, Sunday night at Southgate House Revival in Newport, Kentucky, Deke Dickerson and Kyle Eldridge are going to be performing up there. Yeah, it's not that far from Lexington. That's all I'm saying for all of you locals. Anyway, we're going to keep tunes going here. I think I've informed you enough. Yeah, I think I'll play you something from Angela Teeny. This features Little Mo and the Dynaflows backing her up on vocals.
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0: right, everybody. That was Marcel Riesco with Wild Kisses. That's the title track from that album. And let's see, before that, I played Solitary Runaway with Voodoo Woman. Yeah. Let's see. Before that was Wild Devils with 3 Days in Memphis. And before that was Angela Tini with Baby, Baby Every Night. That's from the album Here Comes Trouble. You know, I mentioned that that particular track had Little Mo and the Dynaflows singing backup on it. So you know what? I'm going to play some Little Mo, but this is a little different. This is Little Mo with the Unholy Four. Yeah, which is more of a rockabilly thing, whereas, yeah, the Dynaflows is a doo-wop thing. But it's all good, right? In fact, Little Mo could probably just come out and sing the Phone Book, and it'd be entertaining, like all Get Out, because he's a master showman, one of my favorite performers. And anyway, yeah, here's Little Mo and the Dynaflows with Cry, Little Girl.
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2: 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This is Little Mo from Little Mo and the Dynaflows and Little Mo and the Unholy Four. And if you value your lives, you will continue listening to the Paco Billy Hour on 88.1 FM at WRFL, Lexington, Kentucky.

0: All right, everybody. That was the Dixie Fried Hepcats with Rock and Roll Got a Hold of Me. That's from an album called Loud Guitars and Neon Lights. Before that, the Booze Bombs, all the way from Germany, yeah, with Hate to See You Go. That's from the Wildest Young Breed Volume 3 compilation. Yeah, it's a bunch of bands on Wild Records. Yeah, the Booze Bombs, they're a cool band, man. They're like really good. Anyway, Danny West, before that, with Ambush. That's a 45 out on Wild Records. And we kicked off that block of songs with Little Mo and the Unholy Four with Cry Little Girl. That is from the album The Big Payoff. All right, we're just about ready for the second hour of my show. Don't go anywhere, seriously. I got a lot of fun stuff to play in the next hour. You know, the show's called the Paco Billy Hour, but it's actually a two-hour show. And I don't mean to confuse you, but this is just how it is, okay? I just got so much music, I can't cram it all into 1 hour, right? Plus, we do shows in 1 hour or 2 hour blocks here at WRFL. Yeah, at 10 o'clock, you got old school hip hop. And then at midnight, Matt's Metal Mortuary, because we bring you more variety on this station than any other radio station any place. Seriously. So listen to this important information, and I'll be right back to tell you about the second hour of my show.
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0: All right, everybody. It's the second hour of the Paco Billy Hour. I'm your pal, Colonel Paco Chaos. Yeah, I'm here for a whole other hour. Yeah, I mentioned this guy in the last hour that he's going to be at Southgate House Revival this coming Friday. Yeah, up in Newport, Kentucky, just right across the river from Cincinnati. Yeah, Southgate House Revival. This guy's name is Sebastian Bordeaux. He's amazing. Seriously, he rocks. So I'm going to play you something from him. This is a 45 he put out recently on Wild Records. It's called Let Me Be Your Sacrifice.

The National Weather Service in Louisville has issued a severe thunderstorm warning for northeastern Woodford County in central Kentucky, Scott County in central Kentucky, east central Henry County in central Kentucky, Bourbon County in central Kentucky, Nicholas County in central Kentucky, northern Fayette County in central Kentucky, Harrison County in central Kentucky, northeastern Franklin County in central Kentucky, until 9:45 p.m. Eastern Daylight Time. At 9 p.m. Eastern Daylight Time, severe thunderstorms were located along a line extending from 7 miles south of Falmouth to 10 miles southeast of Williamstown to 13 miles south of Dry Ridge to 16 miles northwest of Georgetown to 7 miles south of Warrenton, moving southeast at 45 miles per hour. Expected hazards include 60 miles per hour wind gusts. This is a radar-indicated threat. The following impacts are expected. Expect damage to roofs, siding, and trees. Locations impacted include Lexington, Georgetown, Paris, Cynthiana, Carlisle, Highlands, Breckenridge, Midway, Millersburg, and Stamping Ground. For your protection, move to an interior room on the lowest floor of a building. Torrential rainfall is occurring with these storms and may lead to flash flooding. Do not drive your vehicle through flooded roadways.

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1: All right, everybody, we just heard before the break there, the Honky Tonk Wranglers. Yeah, all the way from Elizabethtown, Kentucky. Yeah, that song is Prisoner of Memories. That's their new 45, and it's brilliant. Anyway, before that, Kiara Bree with Cigarettes from her self-titled EP out on Wild Records. Big Al Downing before that with some classic stuff for you there with Down on the Farm. And Sebastian Bourdeau kicked off that block of songs with Let Me Be Your Sacrifice, which is a 45 out on Wild Records. And again, Sebastian Bourdeau will be in Newport, Kentucky at the Southgate House Revival this coming Friday. Yeah. Okay. So let's just keep the tunes going here. You know what? I haven't played Tammy Savoy in a minute, so I'm going to play some Tammy Savoy. This song is Shiver My Timbers.
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The National Weather Service in Louisville has issued a severe thunderstorm warning for Eastern Spencer County and Central Kentucky, Shelby County and Central Kentucky, Northern Woodford County in Central Kentucky, Anderson County in Central Kentucky, Franklin County in Central Kentucky, until 10 p.m. Eastern Daylight Time. At 9:17 p.m. Eastern Daylight Time, severe thunderstorms were located along a line extending from 8 miles north of Frankfort to 10 miles east of Shelbyville to near Middletown, moving southeast at 40 miles per hour. Expected hazards include 60 miles per hour wind gusts. This is a radar-indicated threat. The following impacts are expected. Expect damage to roofs, siding, and trees. Locations impacted include Frankfort, Shelbyville, Lawrenceburg, Versailles, Simpsonville, Slickway, Montclair, Wayside, Anderson City, and Glensboro. For your protection, move to an interior room on the lowest floor of a building. Torrential rainfall is occurring with these storms and may lead to flash flooding. Do not drive your vehicle through flooded roadways.

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1: All right, everybody. Yeah, you're about a half an hour away from old school hip hop. Yeah, one of the best shows on WRFL. One of many great shows we have on this station. Anyway, before the break there, we heard John Doe with a song called Destroying Angels. That's from an album called Fables in a Foreign Land. That's a song that he and Xene, I believe, wrote for, yeah, Garbage. Yeah, Garbage put out that song first, I believe, and then John recorded his version. But yeah, he played that at the Green Lantern a couple weeks ago during the Harry Dean Stanton Fest, and I thought I would throw that on. Anyway, Page and the Overtones before that with a song called Bleat, and that is from the album Heartfelt Honky Tonk. That's a band out of Las Vegas. They know how to do the honky tonk, though, man. They're good. Anyway, the Rockasonics before that with I Got Burned. That's a 45 on Swelltune Records. Jeffrey Miller and the Rockin' Rousers before that with California Shakes. And that's from their self-titled album that just came out recently. Tammy Savoy before that with Shiver My Timbers. That's from an album called Taking It Back. Yeah. Okay. Let me give you some information here real quick, and then we'll jump back into the tunes. Let me see what I want to tell you about, because I like to keep you informed. Yeah, the Sexual Violence Resource Center of the Bluegrass provides comprehensive services like education, advocacy, and support for sexual assault victims. Their mission is to provide a safe and inclusive space for victims and to engage the bluegrass community. They also provide 24-hour crisis intervention for those experiencing sexual violence. The SVRC always has a need for volunteers willing to staff the helpline or provide medical advocacy for victims. More information is available at svrckentucky.org. Okay, that's real important stuff there. Okay, so let's jump back into the tunes. Yeah, let's see. I'm going to play you a song by a band called Seatbelt, and this song is called Can't Take the Alley Out of the Cat.

The National Weather Service in Louisville has issued a severe thunderstorm warning for Mercer County in central Kentucky, southern Woodford County in central Kentucky, northwestern Garrett County in central Kentucky, southern Anderson County in central Kentucky, western Clark County in central Kentucky, Jessamine County in central Kentucky, south central Bourbon County in central Kentucky, northeastern Washington County in central Kentucky, northeastern Boyle County in central Kentucky, northwestern Madison County in central Kentucky, Fayette County in central Kentucky, until 10:30 p.m. Eastern Daylight Time. At 9:38 p.m. Eastern Daylight Time, severe thunderstorms were located along a line extending from 11 miles north of Georgetown to 6 miles east of Shelbyville to 8 miles east of Middletown, moving southeast at 60 miles per hour. Expected hazards include 60 miles per hour wind gusts. This is a radar-indicated threat. The following impacts are expected. Expect damage to roofs, siding, and trees. Locations impacted include Lexington, Richmond, Nicholasville, Winchester, Danville, Versailles, Harrodsburg, Cardinal Hill, Cadentown, and Fayette Mall. For your protection, move to an interior room on the lowest floor of a building. Torrential rainfall is occurring with these storms and may lead to flash flooding. Do not drive your vehicle through flooded roadways.

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1: All right, everybody. Before that break there, we heard Mozzie D with Orale, and that's on a 45 from Goofin' Records. Yeah. Jane Rose and the Dead Ends before that with Red Hot Mama from their album Didn't Know the Devil. Shout out to Jane Rose and Wayne Harper. It is their wedding anniversary today. So happy anniversary to the two of them. Two of the coolest people I know. Hey, they're going to be at Southgate House Revival on the 7th of August. Yeah, so that's about, a week away. Anyway, let's see. Who have I got before that? Oh, yeah, Slim and the Gems with Cat Daddy from the album Motor Vator. And Seatbelt kicked off that block of songs with Can't Take the Alley Out of the Cat. Yeah, I've only got about 14 minutes left, and I'm going to play you some Shanda and the Howlers right now. This song is Want You Anyway.

0: All right, everybody, that was the True Tone Trio with Weird Note Boogie from their album Western Potluck Party. Before that, 9 Pound Hammer with Two Outlaw for Outlaw Country. Tammy Nielsen before that with Mama's Talkin' from her album Kingmaker. Ichiban's before that with Ichiban Number 1. And Shanda and the Howlers kicked off that block of songs with Want You Anyway from their album It Ain't Easy. And you know what? I'm getting out of here. It is time for old school hip hop. Have a great week, everybody.
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right after 10 o'clock p.m. Eastern Time on your standard Eastern Coast chronological device. What's up, party people? We're in the Old School Hip Hop Show. We gotta give big ups to Paco as he makes its exit from this wonderful studio here at the University of Kentucky. I hope you're having a great, wonderful July. I know I am. It's the last Monday of July, so we'll make this a nice, fresh, funky, Old School Hip Hop Show just for you. Curation Devastation, courtesy of this alternative music station, minus the commercialization. So we're going to keep it flowing like that when all those other things that you can flow in there in your head, I'm sure. 859-257-9735 is the request line. Setting you off right here. I don't know if you've heard of the Jackson 2. Well, now you have, because that's who's leading us off here today on the Old School Hip Hop Show. 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Keep it left.

National Weather Service in Louisville has issued a severe thunderstorm warning for Northern Lincoln County in Central Kentucky, Garrard County in Central Kentucky, Clark County in Central Kentucky, Southeastern Jessamine County in Central Kentucky, Boyle County in Central Kentucky, Madison County in Central Kentucky, Southeastern Fayette County in Central Kentucky, until 11:15 p.m. Eastern Daylight Time. At 10:09 p.m. Eastern Daylight Time, severe thunderstorms were located along a line extending from Chevy Chase to near Veterans Park to 9 miles south of Nicholasville to near Danville to 10 miles west of Harrodsburg, moving southeast at 40 miles per hour. Expected hazards include 60 miles per hour wind gusts. This is a radar-indicated threat. The following impacts are expected. Expect damage to roofs, siding, and trees. Locations impacted include Richmond, Winchester, Danville, Stanford, Lancaster, Harris Ferry, McCreary, Berea, Junction City, and Crab Orchard. For your protection, move to an interior room on the lowest floor of a building. Torrential rainfall is occurring with these storms and may lead to flash flooding. Do not drive your vehicle through flooded roadways.

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It's right around 10:30 here at 88.1 WRFL. What's up, party people in the place? All the way left, WRFL. That's what I refer to when I yell the number 88. 88.1, that's our radio frequency, okay? There's nothing here promoting any kind of prejudice Nazi crapola. Trust me. It's the furthest from that. Yes. Nevertheless, what do we hear in that fat set? There are some beautiful things. We heard Priority One there with Turn It Up from the 12. Scott LaRock, D-Nice, pre-D-Nice release of his debut album. That was from B-Boy Records. That was D-Nice Rocks the House. As you can see, my name is D-Nice. They call me D-Nice, rather. The track is just an update of that right there. You can hear it, right? The Rough Drafts. Fearless Four before that with Problems of the World. 1983, that track, talking about learning about computers and feeling left behind with just a high school degree. And I'm just saying, we're 43 years in the future and it's still there. I just love it when other genres, I'll hear them talk, yeah, it's like everybody was foretelling back then. How'd they even bring that up? I'm like, because this is not new. The things happening now were worn then. I was around then. So yeah, it was worn in all the musics. You know, the industrial, the hip hop, the pop, the metal. The new metal, right? The hip-hop funk metal, the jazz of the time. It was everywhere. Crazy kooky, man. The dance, the house. It was all over the place, rocking the spot. Before that, what do we hear? Well, that was Davey DMX with, of course, Sweet T and Debbie D on the vocals there. One for the treble, two for the bass. Come on, Davey D, let's rock this place. I believe that's the right females on that one. I may have it wrong. Ice-T in there. Chris the Glove Taylor, Reckless, which of course was on the soundtrack for the movie Breakin', which looks real silly now, but at the time, before people had the internet or understood hip-hop culture, there was nothing to see it. So to have a fictional story told where you saw actual DJ scratching so you understood what the sound on the record was being done, pulling the record back and forth, seeing people dance, show you moves that you could try at home because you could not fast forward and play back anything. Only the wealthy kids had VCRs. I'm serious. Yeah, I know. I'm ancient. I'm that's old school me right here. That's why I'm doing the show. Of course, we started with the Jackson 2 there. Oh, yeah. Yeah, Shorty B coming out with that, etc. Very powerful stuff. Showing you the women were rocking the house in the early parts of this genre, even then, my friends. Speaking of that, this first track coming in the set, it's a little Mishy Me, Jamaican Funk. 859-257-9735 is the request line, reminding you to support local hip-hop. And question, pay attention to the lyrics that these people are saying. Hold them accountable. Make them give you quality funk freshness, right? They're trying to use the same beat over and over. Man, this was the same beat used on the first 5 albums. I love you, local DMC, but you need a new soundscape, right? Tell them you love their art. Put some effort. Put some heart in the art from the part. I'm just saying. You don't have to criticize them. Just tell them you're glad they're doing it. Here's Mishy Me with Jamaican Funk. Keep it low. Don't take it the wrong way, kid.

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3: Shall we do it again?
4: Yeah, yeah!
3: Shall we do it again?
4: Yeah, yeah!
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0: Healthy little guy, isn't he?
1: Yes, doctor. Miss Styler, you have to breathe. Good. Come on now, breathe. Deeper.
0: I can see the head now, Miss Styler. Just a little more. I need the vitals, nurse.
1: The patient is doing fine, doctor. The baby has a very strong heartbeat, and the vitals in both patients are stable.
0: Here we go. Now push. Push. Here it comes. It's coming.
1: It's a boy.
0: There he is. What in the hell?
1: Abortion boy!
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Ooh.

0: This is a recording.
1: This is a recording. This is a recording.
0: I remember picking this up at Cut Corner.
1: This is a recording.
0: Cut Corner Volume 2. Because right now we're on Cut Corner Volume 3, kids. It was in a different location before. It was in that location.

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0: survive the 30-second subtropical rainforest that hit Lexington just about long enough for me to have to get in and out of the car four times in it. Yeah. Step in water that was 4 inches deep, only to get into the station with my waterlogged feet, start the show, and watch it stop as Paco walked out the door. So I'm glad for him anyway. And if you didn't get hit with it, good for you. And if you did, I mean, come on, we're, what, 78% water? Anyway, I was more worried about my records, you know, because I got a whole backpack of records that I got to, like, cape over with a tarp as I'm running like a cape. I literally do cape it over, tie it around my neck so that my backpack's covered. It looks greatly stupid, but it works. Function over fashion. It's been my motto my whole life. That's probably why I look so pathetic. Don't do that to yourself. Your mind doesn't know when you're tricking and joking. You're gonna give yourself a complex. Too late. All right, kids, too late. Nevertheless, your friendly DJ Tommy Mistler's in the spot, letting you know you just heard De La Soul, classic from their album, 3 Feet High and Rising. This is a recording for Living in a Full-Time Era. Yeah. Before that, we heard Divine Styler. You see a pattern here yet? And the Supreme Team, Tongue of Labyrinth from the first album, Word Power, Divine Force, Holy War, Derek B, Good Groove, DJ Chuck Chill Out with Hip Hop Volume 1. I started that subconsciously when I got to Divine Force, and I was like, oh my gosh, 3Ds, 3D sound, wow. And then I just said, wait a minute, I've got this Divine Style. Oh, so I just finished it off, man. It was five-dimensional right there for a second. Of course, the set was broken through that other barrier of funk freshness with Mishy Me starting it off when I found the right, correct version of Jamaican funk with her dope lyrics for your ears. That's what we do here at 88.1, man. We dive in deep, find what you need, and get it to you. Thank you for tuning in. We're going to get back into the old school hip-hop, because that's what we do here every Monday. We're only halfway through this burstfully wonderful, bountiful soundscape of realness from back in the day. Poetry. Remember, this is very humble beginnings. This is called creating something from nothing. This is called having your music programs cut in your schools and using what you have around you to create and express. Literally the elements that created hip-hop. Thank you for all of those creative young kids who did their thing. We're going to get back in. Here's Ultramagnetic.
1: Hold the beat. Stop the beat. Drop.

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last time I get to sleep in for the show. I'm back at work next Monday. 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

0: work, everyone. I'm helping. I made a video about it and everything. Aren't I nice? Performative. Come on, y'all.
1: 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See, daddy turned his back on all of his responsibilities.

0: right around 11:30. You're approaching it. It's definitely coming up quick. You got your dial the way left. That was Sonic Sum there with Kalorama Gala from the 12 of the same name. We also heard Digius in there with Semantics. Classic stuff from them from their 12. Main stuff on there is great. That was actually just extra song, you know. It's that's how powerful that 12 is. All three songs are amazing. Urban Species with the title track from their album Listen, which came out mid-90s. Organic, you know, very much live band slash Arrested Development slash radicalized, staying anti-gangster, more about uplifting a community vibe. That was pretty big before the charts only started like signing labels for songs that were a little more destructive and not quite so building up. And that's when the mainstream and the whole, well, I should say that the whole diversity of hip hop went underground is when, that's word. Basically when, you know, the industry started just focusing on a little more self-destructive behavior in the songs, you know, a little more superficial. And then all of a sudden, all that diversity that you had, Far Side, Freestyle Fellowship, Diggable Planets, Dream Warriors, you know, just became like every song about bling, you know, hookups, a little violence, little influence of the substances. And that's like the four right there, right? There's probably a few other things, but that's the main four that gets you on the radio, it seems. You know, booty call songs, right? I don't know. Anyway, before that, we heard Urban Species, Gemini, the Gift of One with Can't Stop Rockin'. That was the Fat Lace remix. Keith Murray did Herb is Pumpin' and Cypress Hill with Real Estate. And of course, Ultra Mag starting it off from their second album.
1: Yo,
0: Funk Your Head
1: it's
0: Up.
1: A Hollywood Basics segment. You know what I'm saying? I got.
0: Sorry about that, guys. Just kind of happens that way sometimes. But we heard Ultra Mag there from Funk Your Head Up. That was Funk Radio. As you can see, the radio is funkin' wild here at the old station WRFL 88.1. You never know what's going to happen when we start hearing the beats and the rapping. Get you up and moving. Holy crap, man. Glad you're here. That's right. Do not support genocide if you can. Help not to. I don't know. That's up to you, though, actually. You decide. Anyway, before this, I'm going to get into some things. 859-257 9735, it's a request. Sorry, I was reading something in front of me and it's what it said. It's also 859-257-WRFL. You know, and if I'm going to do this show and show you the powerful entertainment side of what's going on with this magic culture, which came predominantly from African Americans and their creative energy to set it off to a worldwide phenomenon known as hip hop, we got to remember that people need justice that are not famous, and you got to give them the same energy. I'm talking, of course, about Nolan Wells and Carmelo Anthony, among others, because there have been a few people, you know, you would think after 100 years the lynchings would stop, but they're calling them all suicides and calling things accidental deaths when we know that's not necessarily the case, right? And so until we stop the systemic atrocities from happening, we got to remember those names. We can't just listen to the music and vibe out and do whatever and pretend like, oh, I'm just my escape. Well, for some people, there's no escape from being in the wrong place at the wrong time and nothing you can do about it because it's based on things like skin color or belief. So I'm just telling you, love your neighbors. Step up for them. It's not just about the ones that you can bet on or be entertained by. It's about us understanding and appreciating all diverse cultures in this world. And I couldn't do this show if I didn't say that. And that's what I have to say to all you. So remember to love one another. And that's where I was trying to go with it before I got all that stop and stuff. Anyway, let's get back into the music. Last part of the set, we got the Metal Mortuary coming up next. Ladybug Mecca of Diggable Planets celebrated a birthday over the weekend. One love to her. So this is one of her songs that she did solo after Diggable broke up in that madness that we called the destruction of diverse hip-hop mainstream.

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2: Unless you're a racist Nazi. Everybody else, you matter. Stop genocides.

one night. 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And then I saw the way they portrayed us to everyone else. They cursed us to only see the worst in ourselves. Blind to the fact the whole time we were hurting ourselves. I used to one night. Used to people don't believe in themselves. And then I saw the way they portrayed us to everyone else. They cursed us to only see the worst in ourselves. Blind to the fact the whole time we were hurting ourselves. I used to one night.

From the Hall of Fame of underrated Canadian bands, that was Helix with Rock You from their album Walking the Razor's Edge. Before that, we heard from the Scorpions going back to 1984's Love at First Sting, I'm Leaving You. Night Stinger, new music. They're from Brazil. The album is called What the Night is All About, and that was Highway Bound. Before that, we heard Wasp from their self-titled debut with I Wanna Be Somebody. Megadeth from their self-titled new album. That was Hey God. And we started that set off with a couple of requests from my buddies at the Federal Medical Center. Blind Channel with Dead Zone. And Bring Me the Horizon with Dehumanized. My name is Matt Dacey. 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We have just rolled in to the 1 a.m. hour.

0: 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But first, by federal law, I am compelled to warn you about bad words.
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0: From the album Alive and Kicking, that was Silver Wing with Rock and Roll, our four-letter words. Before that, we heard from Black Rose with Nightmare. The Darkness before that, going back to, I think, 2001 from their debut album Permission to Land. That was Get Your Hands Off My Woman. Joe Satriani before that with Satch Boogie. Living Color from Time's Up with This Is the Life. Mother's Day Out, band from Batesville, Arkansas. That was We All Bleed Red. And we started the set off with Mayhem, Ephemeral Eternity, from the album Liturgy of Death. My name is Matt Dacey, and you are listening to Matt's Metal Mortuary on WRFL Lexington. We are heading into, well, we're already into the final half hour of the show. But before I can play any more metal, I must tell you that the National Alliance for Eating Disorders provides daily free virtual pro-recovery support group for those 18 and up, hosted by licensed and trained professionals. 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I've got 27-ish minutes of metal left to come. But first, you know, I mean, if you've been here before, you already know. I have to warn you about bad words.
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The dummy, the cat is a real back, clear out of a form, out of maimedness, little twain to his mighty throat. Many a fat other animatus demise, while starting point blank on the covetous barrel, this awesome prowling machine. Truly a wonder of nature, the serpent predator. 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

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Baby, do you wanna lay down with me? Shake, baby. 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Baby, do you wanna lay down?

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From the album Running Wild, that was Airborne with Stand Up for Rock and Roll. Before that, Castle Rat with Unicorn. Primus before that from the Bill and Ted's Bogus Journey soundtrack with Tommy the Cat. That was by request from Nick. Dangerous Toys from the soundtrack to the motion picture Shocker with Demon Bell. And we started the set off with The Hypnotics and All Messed Up from their album Come Down Heavy. My name is Matt Dacey. You've been listening to Matt's Mental Mortuary. I really appreciate that. And I'll see you next week.

Good evening, everyone. My name is Leo. I am part of Spin the Black Circle. That's me and my co-host, Drew. We usually have shows Thursdays from 7 to 9 a.m. But I am filling in for your regularly scheduled programming tonight. So I hope that I suffice. I hope everyone's having a good evening, staying safe out there, getting home safely, getting to wherever you're going safely. And I hope wherever you're going or wherever you're staying, you stay safe and you have a good time. And yeah, I'm going to throw us into our first track. This is a song called I Guess Time Just Makes Fools of Us All by Father John Misty.

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2: 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You just heard a couple of tracks, one of which was from Interpol. That's what's up next. You heard a track from Deer Hunter. You heard some tracks from Valerian Misty and other people. But yeah, I'm not going to burn too much time. I'm going to throw us into our next song, which is Evil by Interpol.

0: All right, everyone. I got to tell you about some stuff going on around town. So this upcoming Tuesday, Official Claire, Mammoth Cave 2, and Doggy are playing at the Green Lantern, 21 and up. That's at 8 p.m. Wednesday, certainly so, with Logan Pilcher, The Burl, at 8 p.m. We also have Darren Bradnery, Sugar Belly at the Green Lantern at 21 and up at 8 p.m. And as well, Lee Carroll Trio at Gatton Park at 6 p.m. Thursday, there's Robert Fram Trio, Kenwick Table at 5:30, Dead Air Dennis and Brian Himes Experience. That's Thursday Night Live at the Fifth Third Pavilion at 5 p.m. You just heard Ladderless from Tool, and we'll get back to the music very shortly.
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1: 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But no one wanted to believe. 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And when the truth finally dawned, it dawns in terrible music. But there is one they fear. 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
2: All right, everyone, I'm back interrupting the music for just one moment. You heard a song by Car Seat Headrest that was Destroyed by Heavy Powers. What a wonderful song name. Before that, that was Daughters, Metal Mass, 1,000 Eyes, and Dogleg. Up next, we're going to have a track from Sparta. But before that, I want to talk about the Kentucky Music Business Club, which is an organization for University of Kentucky students that provides members with valuable hands-on experience and promotes a love for the music industry. KMBC offers its members opportunities to meet and hear from industry professionals, attend site visits, and learn about how to get involved in music. More information about the club and how to get involved is available on the Kentucky Music Business Club BB Involved page or Instagram at kmbc.uky. All right. Thank you so much for tuning in. I'm Leo of Spin the Black Circle. 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And thank you for listening. This next song is called Sparta.

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0: 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I'm gonna go fight some crime and listen to some sick beats on WRFL Lexington. Do you know why, Alfred?
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1: All right, everyone. I am back. Hope you've enjoyed the past few tracks. You've heard some stuff from Middle Mass. You've heard some stuff from Strokes, LSD and the Search for God, Blank Space, and obviously many more. Before I get us into our next song, I have a PSA. That's the letter P, the letter S, and the letter A. Kentucky Tenets is a F... Oh my gosh, sorry, it's late. Kentucky Tenets is a 501c3 nonprofit organization and a tenant union fighting for a Kentucky where everyone has safe, dignified, permanently affordable housing governed by the community. Their goal is to build community power and improve quality of life through greater tenant protections across the city and state, tenant unions, and the creation of social housing options. 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

Ha ha ha.

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1: Alrighty, everyone. I am back for one last time tonight. I gotta tell you a little bit about stuff going on around town. Particularly, school's about to start back up. This is a big disclaimer for students such as myself. We got Wildcat Fest coming up on Wednesday, August 19th. It's the Courtyard of Champions at Gatton Student Center at 7:30. 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Friday, 8/21, August 21st, Big Blue U, that's at Kroger Field at 7 p.m. Now, the big one I want to say here, we got WRFL Open House Saturday, August 22nd. 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And if you do want to be a DJ like me, it's entirely free. It's volunteer. Working for WRFL has been an experience of a lifetime. We got WRFL Disorientation. That's going to be in September on the 12th. It's a Saturday. It's going to be at the Cornerstone Esports Lounge at 12 p.m. Make sure to check that out. You just heard a couple tracks. You heard one from Sparta just now. Some Young Marble Giants and Geese. Up next, I got more Father John Misty and a couple more tracks. And that will be it for my show. If you have enjoyed, I am very happy. I will be doing the same time slot tomorrow, 2 to 5 a.m. And yeah, if you love the show enough, come check us out 7 a.m. to 9 a.m. on Thursdays, every Thursday, for the remainder of this schedule. And yeah, I hope everyone has a great night. Had a great night. I sure have. And I'm not going to waste any more of me or your time. So thank you for tuning in. This has been Spin the Black Circle on WRFL Lexington, 88.1 FM, all the way to the left, Radio Free Lexington. 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

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My name is Dave Cubine, and welcome to Pre-Dawn Hours. I'll be sharing this spot with John Vance and Bill Cheeves throughout the summer. My regular show is Dave's Deep Dives on Wednesdays, 10 a.m. to 12 noon. So if you like what you hear, you can tune in then as well. This morning, let's go long, expand, stretch, and extend ourselves. The songs that last a little longer. Sort of a tantric exercise for the ears and the spirit, so to speak. We will hear from artists such as Miles

Miles Davis and John Coltrane, Billy Strings, Frank Zappa, Sonny Rollins, Jimmy Smith, the Tedeschi Trucks Band, and Emerson, Lake & Palmer. So immerse yourself into the music today, throwing that short attention span out the window. Let's start with the song High Falls. I play quite a few Allman Brothers Band songs on my regular weekly show, and they were definitely one of the best bands at extending rock's musical boundaries, improvise, and try new styles in their almost 45-year career. The tune High Falls sometimes gets less attention because of the troubles that the band was going through when its original album, Win, Lose, or Draw, was recorded, and they were on the brink of breaking up, which led to an inconsistent performance and mixed reviews. This song was a real standout from that album, and in addition to Dickie Betts' great guitar work, you'll hear some excellent piano from Chuck Lavelle, as well as the infectious bass riff from Lamar Williams.

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2: Let's continue to hear some more extended length songs. On March 21st, 1960, the Miles Davis Quintet performed an historic and famously polarizing concert at the Olympia Theater in Paris. This marked a dramatic turning point where European audiences, who were accustomed to Miles' more traditional lyric style, reacted with confusion and even booing to John Coltrane's fiery avant-garde playing. Coltrane was pushing the boundaries of harmony with his aggressive intents and sheets of sound style, which frequently alienated older, more traditional European jazz audiences who preferred Davis's cooler, more melodic playing. So from that show, let's hear an up-tempo version of the track, So What?

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0: 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Let's hear some more extended time tunes. Next up, Hammond B3 master Jimmy Smith with the tune Root Down and Get It from the 1972 live album Root Down, recorded at the Los Angeles Bombay Bicycle Club. And joining Jimmy was Paul Humphrey on drums, Wilton Felder on bass, Buck Clark on percussion, Arthur Adams on guitar, and Steve Williams on harmonica.

0: And that was Root Down. Root Down and Get It. Thank you.
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1: Today we are listening to the Long Song. Songs of about 10 minutes or more in length, and songs that give an artist or band the chance to expand, explore, and often improvise, especially if it is a live recording. And to wrap up the first hour of the show, let's hear from the Tedeschi Trucks Band. And if there was ever a perfect artist to recreate the seminal Derek and the Dominoes 1970 album Layla and other assorted love songs, it would be Derek Trucks. Not only named after the band, Derek is the hands-down heir apparent to slide guitar great Duane Allman, who guest starred on the original album, and Derek has toured extensively with the Dominoes creator Eric Clapton, mastering much of this material. So with his wife, vocalist and guitarist Susan Tedeschi, who coincidentally was born on the original album's release date of November 9, 1970, and their outstanding 12-piece band, as well as guests Trey Anastasio and Doyle Bramhall II, the band played the entire Layla album in order at the 2019 Lockin' Festival. Lucky for us, they recorded it and released the whole event as an album. The performance remains honest and true to the original album in structure and spirit, but they add plenty of their own personality and inventiveness, rather than it just being a copy in this well-recorded live album. So let's hear the track, Any Day.

0: Marty, Marty, come here. I've got to show you my latest experiment. I've been working towards this all my life.
1: Doc, I'm a little confused. Are you saying that you made a radio station out of a DeLorean?
0: Just look at it, Marty. A radio station that specifically puts out WRFL Lexington. How could it get any better?
1: I can think of a few other things.
0: You see, right here, the car has a special flux capacitor, which I invented to broadcast the signal. Just you wait. When this baby hits 88.1 megahertz, you're gonna hear some serious tunes.

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I'll be sharing this spot with John Vance and Bill Cheeves throughout the summer. My regular show is Dave's Deep Dives on Wednesdays, 10 a.m. to 12 noon, so if you like what you hear here, you can tune in then as well. Today we are listening to the long song, songs of about 10 minutes or more in length, songs that give the artist or band a chance to expand, explore, and often improvise. Let's start off the second hour with a track from Emerson, Lake & Palmer's self-titled debut album and the song Take a Pebble. Keyboardist Keith Emerson was a classically trained pianist who was known for his inventive rock arrangements of classical music, was the first artist to tour with a Moog synthesizer, and often ended shows by climbing on top of his Hammond B3 organ and stabbing it with knives. Bassist, guitarist, and vocalist Greg Lake had been a member of King Crimson, and drummer Carl Palmer had helped found Atomic Rooster. Take a Pebble is a great example of how the band incorporated a number of styles, with a ballad-like beginning, acoustic and electric guitar, varying tempos, jazzier piano sections, and Emerson's direct plucking and strumming of the piano strings. So here is Take a Pebble.

0: 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One of the features is the return of the show archives. 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

0: 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Bebop all the way to the left for a jazz journey. Tune in Sunday nights, 6 p.m. to 8 p.m. for your free jazz on 88.1 WRFL, all the way to the left.
1: 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Before the break was the late Sonny Rollins, who just passed away last month. Accompanied by an all-star cast of John Coltrane, Red Garland, Paul Chambers, and Philly Joe Jones with the live tune Tenor Madness. Today we are playing longer, more extended songs. Next, let's shift gears and hear from Frank Zappa. This is a live performance from the Hollywood Palladium on March 23, 1973, and the song Big Swifty, which notably features Jean-Luc Ponty on violin and Sal Marquez on trumpet and vocals, along with George Duke on keys, Ian Underwood on reeds, Ruth Underwood on percussion, Tom Fowler on bass, and Ralph Humphrey on drums.

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2: 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For our final extended-length song today, let's hear from acoustic guitar phenom Billy Strings and from one of his 2025 sold-out shows here in Lexington at Rupp Arena. Many of you may have heard him here in Lexington at the much more intimate venues like the Burl and the Manchester Music Hall. That's where I would much rather hear him, but hey, big congrats on the success that's well-earned. One event that unfortunately marked this Friday, June 20th show, was the death of Billy's mother, Deborah Apostle, earlier in the day. To quote Lexington Herald Leader reviewer Walter Tunis from his review of the show, that sobering and frankly shocking bit of news was delivered with no over-embellished emotion. It came off, oddly enough, almost as an apology. He confessed to the honest and unavoidable difficulty in performing under such circumstances, but stressed his mother would have wanted him to finish out the final dates of his spring tour, along with a quick remembrance of how his mother enjoyed watching him perform. But specifically, why wasn't he with his family at the time of such an extreme loss? Quote, "That's because I already am," he said, motioning to the fan base before him. So let's hear the song Away from the Mire. Of that tune, Tunis wrote, "The shifts in tempo and temperament during Away from the Mire off of his album Home reflected a bittersweet cast covered by spacious runs from fiddler Alex Hargraves. An almost orchestral spaciousness made his playing seem less inclined toward bluegrass and more in the league with progressive jazz leanings like violinist Jean-Luc Ponty before the full improvisational might of Strings' entire band was unlocked. Hope you have enjoyed this morning's show. Bill Cheeves should be in on the mic next week, and you are invited to tune into my regular show on Wednesdays, 10 a.m. to 12 noon. Take care, everybody.

Good morning. You are listening to WRFL Lexington, and this is Sequential Circuits, the show where I play 2 hours of synth music every Tuesday morning from 7 to 9 a.m., and don't really have any particular theme today. I've been doing a bunch of themed shows over the past few weeks because we've had some specialty programming here at WRFL, or a theme has just taken me. But what I have been listening to a lot of lately is Suzanne Ciani's Buchla music. I covered her in my early electronic music show. The Buchla synthesizer is one of the very first synthesizers that was created, and she was an artist who just became absolutely fascinated with it. She went to study with Don Buchla at his institute. I think she was actually like kicked out for being a woman, but she got obsessed with this synth, got her own version, and ended up just sort of traveling around with it for like a lot of the 60s and 70s and 80s, and really like her whole life just devoting it to this synth music and or into this particular synthesizer. And then she created this sound effect of like opening a bottle of Coke, that like tss sound, and they bought it from her, and I guess she lived off her sound effect money for a while. But she did these like really beautiful concerts. So I'm just gonna go ahead and play it. It's gonna take up a lot of time, and it's gonna be nice and easy for our morning. So I hope you enjoy.

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2: 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You just heard the concert at Phil Niblock's Loft. That's by Suzanne Ciani off of the album Buchla Concerts 1975. I just love those Buchla concerts. I don't know, it sounds like she's discovering the music, kind of, you know, like she's excavating it or something. Rather than playing it. So we're going to keep it going with some more ambient vibes. This is One Hotrix, Point Never.

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1: 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All right. Just did a little ambient set there. You just heard The Word Becomes Flesh by Boards of Canada off of their new album Inferno. Before that was Lights by Xylitol off of their album Bloomin' Fantasy. And we started that set off with Measuring Ruins by One Hotrix Point Never. I never knew how to pronounce that. Off of their most recent album, Tranquilizer. All right, and this is Sequential Circuits. We're doing 2 hours of synth music this Tuesday morning, like we do every Tuesday morning. You know, originally I had planned to do a show of kind of another show of hot weather music. I was watching the local news yesterday, and they seemed just absolutely flabbergasted and bamboozled by the weather because we had such a nice week of moderate fall, early fall like temperatures last week, and now it's hot and humid again, and they couldn't believe it. But that's not really the vibe this morning that I'm getting. This was the first day that I've gotten up for this show. Get up around 6 a.m. that the sun still wasn't up yet. It's a little cloudy out. There's still the rain from last night's storm on the window. It's pleasant outside right now, although it will be getting hot and staying humid later. My other idea for this show, which wasn't a great idea, but I loved, was that I made this really delicious New York Times like lemon olive pork recipe last night, and I ate way too much pork, and I was so full, and I was miserable, and I was so full of pork, and I was just laying in bed listening to my Buchla concerts, and I was like, maybe I can just play like a Buchla concert and then Pork Soda by Primus and then another Buchla concert and then Pork Soda again, on and on and on until the 2 hours are filled up and I get suspended from my show because that probably violates all sorts of programming norms. Anyway, so the hot show, maybe we'll get a little bit hotter later as it heats up outside. But right now we're staying in a cool morning. This is Bungle by Lindstrom.

0: 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I chose the other path to be dead, so when I held her, she would feel me like a ghost.
1: This pulse.

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1: All right, it is once again time for me to tell you what is going on around town this week. There is still no campus calendar, but I do see peeking over the horizon in the events for August. I see blue events, I see campus events. The students will be coming back sooner than you know it. The football will be coming back. My Russian classes will be coming back. Very exciting, but today we're still at the tail end of July. And today at 8 p.m. at the Green Lantern, you can see Official Claire, Mammoth Cave 2, and Doggy. That is a 21-plus show. At tomorrow, Wednesday the 29th, at the Burl at 8 p.m. is Certainly So with Logan Pilcher. At the Green Lantern at 8 p.m. tomorrow is Darren Bradnery and Sugar Belly. That's another 21 and over show. And tomorrow at the Gatton Park at 6 p.m. will be the Lee Carroll Trio. And then this Thursday the 30th at Kenwick Table at 5:30 p.m. is the Robert Fromm Trio. And we're also will be Thursday Night Live at the Fifth Third Pavilion at 5 p.m. That is featuring Dead Air Dennis and the Brian Himes Experience. And then this upcoming Friday, the 31st, at the Burl at 8 p.m. is going to be Born Cross-Eyed, a Grateful Dead tribute. At the Green Lantern at 8 p.m. will be the Active Ingredients album release show. That's another 21 and over show. At Two Fisted Willies at 9 p.m. is going to be the Dylan West Band. At Gatton Park at 4:30 p.m. is the Crave Food and Music Festival, day one, featuring Scott T. Smith, Britt Taylor, and Wayne Graham. And at the Kenwick Table at 5:30 p.m. is going to be Maggie Lander and Clinton Mullins. So, you just heard Heat Waves by Ladytron off of their album Paradises. Before that, we had Now That You're Gone by Nation of Language off of their album Dance Called Memory. And we started that set off with Lindstrom, with Bungle, Like a Ghost by Lindstrom off of his album It's All Right Between Us As It Is. All right. So we're just going to keep playing music, obviously. I've resisted the urge to play Pork Soda up until now. We'll see if it lasts for the rest of the show. But this is not Pork Soda. This is Cut Copy.

Ladies and gentlemen, we have arrived at WRFL Lexington. The frequency is a cool 88.

Morning. And you just heard Hot and Cold by Basement Jaxx off of their album Kish Cash. Before that was iPod Touch by Nina Jirachi off of her album I Love My Computer. And we started that set off with Still See Love by Cut Copy off of their album Moments. And it's a lovely morning here. The sun is finally peeking out. Unfortunately, that means it's probably going to be heating up a bit. But nevertheless, it's been nice and pleasant so far. So since it is 8 a.m.-ish, I am going to go ahead and talk about the synthesizer that I have prepared for us this week. It is the VCS3, later commercially known as the Synthi A or the Synthi AKS. This was developed in London in 1969 by a Russian immigré named Peter Zinoviev. He was a former Russian aristocrat who was living in London off of the largesse of his wife's jewelry business when he decided that he wanted to make a synthesizer that was sort of like a cheap educational tool for universities. So he paired up with a guy called David Cockrell, who was an electronics expert, but also a bassist in a rock band, and Tristram Cary, who was from that BBC Radiophonic studio that I've talked about before and scored some of the early Doctor Who episodes, and they came up with this thing called the Voltage Controlled Studio 3 or VCS3. And so what made it different is this was released contemporaneously with a Moog modular. So that was sort of like a tangle of patch cables. And this had a pin matrix, which kind of like old telephone operator boards where you have this like grid of hole and different resistor pins. And then you plug in, you know, in a column and row formation, make a connection, looks like kind of a spreadsheet. And then it had a joystick attached to it that allowed you to control like tone and oscillation parameters. It was built from army surplus parts. It was wildly unstable. It was really hot all the time, like overheating all the time, and it was always going out of tune. So then they made a briefcase-sized version in 1971 called the Synthi A, and then in 1972, the Synthi AKS came out, and it actually had a keyboard attached to it and a sequencer in it. And so this is very popular with musicians in the early 70s. Pink Floyd played it on Dark Side of the Moon. Brian Eno was a big fan of this thing. He actually got invited to join Roxy Music after they watched him play with a Synthi AKS for a few minutes. He didn't know how to play any other instruments. So it was big on these early 70s tracks, Hawkwind, King Crimson, Led Zeppelin, Tangerine Dream. Went out of style in the late 70s. Cockrell went on to design the Akai, which we'll talk about on some other show. Zinoviev gave up on music entirely. Now, however, it's very popular with like current experimental musicians, and to get your hands on one of these original 1972 ones that cost about $400 at the time, you'll be shelling out $20,000. So, this first song that I'm going to play, a band that you don't think of as doing synth music, it's Led Zeppelin. The song is No Quarter. It's one of my favorite Led Zeppelin songs, and it features one of these synthesizers. So I hope you enjoy.

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1: Good morning again, Lexingtonians. We've been listening to tracks featuring the Synthi-A or AKS synthesizer. So we most recently heard it warbling around in the background of Ladytron by Roxy Music off of their debut album, Roxy Music. And before that, it was in the background of the wong of No Quarter by Led Zeppelin off of their album, Houses of the Holy. So the synthesizer, the prototype came out in 1969 called the VCS3, and then the more commercially available version released by EMS came out in 1971. This was popular in rock-inspired acts, like we just heard, but it was also popular in electronic music, and so we're going to keep the Roxy Music vibe going here. Up next is Skysaw by Brian Eno.

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2: 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All right, good morning. You're listening to WRFL Lexington, and welcome back to Sequential Circuits. We just listened to 30 minutes of tracks featuring the Synthi AKS synthesizer, otherwise known to me as the synthesizer of 70s rock. That last track, I think, you know, if you're familiar with it, you could hear the same synth as on Baba O'Reilly by The Who, which in fact it was. It was also on the Run by Pink Floyd off of Dark Side of the Moon, but we didn't hear any of those. Instead, we just heard A Sprinkling of Clouds by Gong off of their album You. Before that was Love Without Sound by White Noise off of their album An Electric Storm. And we started off that set with Sky Saw by Brian Eno off of his album Another Green World. So, it is now approximately 8:35 a.m., and that means, if you have not already, it is time to get up, it is time to get going, and it is time to start your day. It is time to trot, loop, and gallop on with yourself. And so here's some music to help you do that.

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1: Okay, it is once again time to inform you of events that are going on around town this week. So today, Tuesday the 28th, at the Green Lantern at 8 p.m. will be Official Claire, Mammoth Cave 2, and Doggy. That is a 21 and over show. Tomorrow the 29th at the Burl at 8 p.m. is going to be Certainly So with Logan Pilcher. At the Green Lantern at 8 p.m. is Darren Bradbury's Sugar Belly. That is a 21 and over show. And at Gatton Park at 6 p.m. will be the Lee Carroll Trio. Then this Thursday, the 30th, at the Kenwick Table at 5:30 p.m. is going to be the Robert Fromm Trio. And also it's going to be Thursday Night Live at the Fifth Third Pavilion at 5 p.m. with Dead Air Dennis and Brian Himes Experience. Then this Friday the 31st at the Burl at 8 p.m. will be Born Cross-Eyed, a Grateful Dead tribute. At the Green Lantern at 8 p.m. is Active Ingredients album release show. That's a 21 and over show. At Two Fisted Willies at 9 p.m. is the Dylan West Band. At the Gatton Park at 4:30 p.m. is going to be day one of the Crave Food and Music Festival, featuring Scott T. Smith, Britt Taylor, and Wayne Graham. And at Kenwick Table at 5:30 p.m. is going to be Maggie Lander and Clinton Mullins. All right, you just heard Rolex by Soam Sistema. I'm sorry, Rolex by D'Cruz off of their album Soam Sistema. Before that was Anti-Superstar by Houghton Freddy off of their album Big Disgrace. And we started that set off with My Barn, My Rules. That was Horse Girl and MCRT off of the single My Barn, My Rules. So we've got about 12 minutes left here before the, as always, uplifting and thrilling Democracy Now. The sun peaked out. It went back down a bit. We'll see what kind of day we get. But this is Living, Laughing, Loving, Trying by Telehealth. I hope you have a wonderful rest of your Tuesday.

soda, you'll be feeling just fine. Ain't nothing quite like sitting around the house, swilling down them cans.

0: Marco Rubio. ICE deports Colombian activist Beto Corral. The reason? His criticisms of the far-right Trump-endorsed Colombian president-elect.
1: There is no rule in international law that prohibits an asylum seeker from expressing opinions or speaking about the politics of their country. That prohibition simply does not exist.
0: Beto Corral will join us from Bogota and finally to Berlin, where a man drove a van into a pride celebration over the weekend, killing one person and injuring 29. We'll speak with Berlin's queer commissioner, Alfonso Pontesano. All that and more coming up. Welcome to Democracy Now!, democracynow.org, The War and Peace Report. I'm Amy Goodman. France and Spain are bracing for another heat wave as thousands of firefighters and troops continue to battle unprecedented fires that have forced over 360,000 people to evacuate their homes. In a town in eastern Spain, residents describe devastating scenes from this weekend.
2: It was like in the movies where hell cracked the ground open and you see the red hell. That's how it was here. On Saturday night, this hill was horrific. In this area with houses, there were flames 15 to 20 meters tall. It was an atrocity. I can't describe the helplessness that a person feels to see their home, their neighbor's homes, their town, their neighborhood burning.
0: Spanish Prime Minister Pedro Sanchez linked the fires to the escalating climate emergency.
1: What we are living is not a succession of isolated events. As has been said before, it is the most painful expression of a climate emergency that is making sixth-generation wildfires more voracious, heat waves more frequent, and as a result, our territory more vulnerable. This is no longer an exception. It is the new reality. Summers are becoming increasingly difficult, destructive, and therefore deadly.
0: Here in the United States, major fires in Oregon have burned more than 1 million acres of land and forced the closure of Interstate 84 for some 70 miles. According to the Oregon Department of Forestry, there are dozens of active large fires burning across the state. Meanwhile, in Minnesota, fires have burned about 68,000 acres in Superior National Forest and nearby areas. The Washington Post reports the Biden administration had approved $10 million to thin out Superior National Forest to help prevent fires. But last year, the Trump administration's DOGE program paused or canceled nearly all the Forest Service's grant projects and funds. A former U.S. Forest Service district ranger said, quote, "Had that work been implemented, it would have been effective in stopping or slowing down these fires." President Trump is hosting Israeli Prime Minister Benjamin Netanyahu at the White House today for the first time since the U.S. and Israel launched their war against Iran 5 months ago. The meeting comes as Trump weighs his next steps in Iran. On Friday, Trump paused strikes after 2 weeks of attacks. On Monday, he told Axios, quote, "We are in very deep talks with Iran. If they don't work out, we'll go back to very strong military action," he said. In June, Trump and Netanyahu reportedly had a tense phone call, with Trump repeatedly calling the Israeli prime minister, quote, "effing crazy." Netanyahu will also attend today's funeral for Republican Senator Lindsey Graham, who died on July 11th. Over the weekend, The Wall Street Journal published an excerpt from an unreleased documentary showing Senator Graham cheering on the U.S. strikes on Iran.
3: Look what we've done here.
4: I know.
3: I almost cried.
4: Yeah.
3: I mean, like, how long have we been pushing this?
4: Well, I mean, you've been pushing this for years, right?
3: Right. It's here. I talked to Trump this morning.
4: It's literally.
3: Oh, he's jacked.
4: Yeah.
3: It's the best thing I've ever done.
4: He loves.
3: He loves blowing stuff up. So, you know, there are a lot of people inside didn't want to do it. So I've had my challenges.

0: Ukrainian President Volodymyr Zelensky will also meet with President Trump and then attend Graham's funeral. Zelensky's visit comes days after a Russian ballistic missile struck a large military technology and drone exhibition near Kyiv that had been organized to show off Ukraine's drone technology. The attack killed at least 10 people and injured close to 100. Meanwhile, Ukraine has attacked a major Russian fuel storage depot located more than 800 miles from the Ukrainian border. The Ugandan government has started distributing emergency food relief after 19 people reportedly died in the east of the country due to prolonged drought. The Famine Early Warning Systems Network, a global mapping network on food security, reported conditions of drought in the Karamoja region of Uganda. Crops have failed due to inadequate rain, leaving 1.5 million people in the area to face food shortages and malnutrition. This comes as the World Food Program has been forced to drastically scale back aid to Uganda after significant funding cuts, most recently from USAID. The Trump administration filed an emergency application to the Supreme Court to allow an executive order that would restrict voting by mail. This comes after a federal appeals court blocked key parts of the executive order over the weekend. The Supreme Court has until August 3rd to respond. Under Trump's executive order, the Department of Homeland Security would create state-by-state lists of eligible voters who are citizens. The U.S. Postal Service would then use the list provided by states to assess if voters should be allowed to vote by mail. In Michigan, Democratic Senate candidates Dr. Abdul El-Sayed and Congressmember Haley Stevens sparred on Monday in the final debate before next Tuesday's primary. It's one of the most closely watched Senate races in the country. The debate moderator, Roop Raj, questioned Stevens about receiving funding from AIPAC, the American-Israel Public Affairs Committee.
1: Congresswoman, specifically about AIPAC money, more than $46 million has been spent on AIPAC spending to back your campaign. A lot of people wonder if that is something where they're, you know, you're going to do their bidding when you, should you win the seat. Is that something people should be concerned about? And if not, why not?
2: Absolutely not, Roop. Look, I have been very clear, consistent, and transparent, and I have continued to be. I want to see long-term peace. I want to see a two-state solution. I am deeply proud to represent one of the largest Jewish populations in a congressional district in the country.
0: During the debate, Dr. El-Sayed repeatedly criticized Congressmember Stevens for taking AIPAC money.
1: So I just want to say the difference between us is $46 million of AIPAC spending. They've set a record in this race to help elect my opponent because they know that she'll be a reliable vote, just like she took last week to send your tax dollars to a foreign government that is aiding, arming, and abetting the very people who want to foreclose on the possibility of Palestinian self-determination.
0: ICE is reportedly stepping up plans to arrest and deport Haitian migrants, as hundreds of thousands of Haitians are set to lose their status under TPS, the Temporary Protected Status Program. The Supreme Court last month sided with the Trump administration to end TPS for Haitians and Syrians. According to an internal government document, the plans to round up and deport Haitian immigrants could start this week. Gerline Joseph, executive director of the Haitian Bridge Alliance, said, quote, "Once again, our community members find themselves in a state of extreme trauma, fear, and terror. One of them told me it feels like a tsunami or an earthquake with nonstop aftershock," she said. The Trump administration's issued new regulations that could result in hundreds of thousands of asylum seekers being sent directly to deportation proceedings instead of giving them a chance to be interviewed first by an asylum officer. The rule could impact 440,000 cases. Doris Meisner, the director of the U.S. Immigration Policy Program at the Migration Policy Institute, said, quote, the ultimate impact of making this change certainly seems to be to try to deny as many cases as possible without regard to the fairness of the determination, unquote. This comes as the Trump administration has fired more than 100 immigration judges and replace them with military lawyers and former prosecutors for the Department of Homeland Security. The Justice Department dropped its case against SEIU union leader David Huerta. Last year, he was charged with obstructing an officer after being arrested while protesting ICE raids in Los Angeles. Video from the event showed a masked officer shoving Huerta to the ground during the demonstration. In a statement, Huerta said the Trump DOJ, quote, is finally admitting what we knew from day one and what was obvious to anyone who saw the videos. The charge against me was baseless, meant to intimidate anyone who dares to speak out, organize, or demand justice, Union President Huerta said. In Brazil, the eldest son of jailed former President Jair Bolsonaro has formally launched a campaign to challenge President Luiz Inácio Lula da Silva in Brazil's next election. Flavio Bolsonaro is a right-wing senator who's already received the backing of Argentine President Javier Milei and Israeli Prime Minister Benjamin Netanyahu. Jair Bolsonaro is serving a 27-year prison sentence for leading a coup attempt against his 2022 election defeat to Lula. In other news from Latin America, former Honduran President Juan Orlando Hernandez has returned to Honduras 8 months after receiving a pardon from President Trump. In 2024, Hernandez was sentenced to a 45-year prison term in the United States for taking part in what prosecutors described as, quote, one of the largest and most violent drug trafficking conspiracies in the world, unquote. Hernandez still faces corruption charges in Honduras, but an arrest warrant against him was recently canceled. His brother, Tony Hernandez, remains in prison in the United States. The Washington Post is reporting the Trump administration's campaign of blowing up boats in the Caribbean and Pacific has not reduced the amount of cocaine entering the United States. A previously unreported assessment by the Drug Enforcement Administration concludes the attacks have failed to affect the supply or price of cocaine in the United States. The U.S. boat strikes have killed at least 221 people since September. No evidence has been made public linking the boats to drug traffickers. Last week, Democratic Congressmember Chuy Garcia called for an independent investigation into the strikes, as well as the recent murder of the Ecuadorian prosecutor Alexandra Bravo, who was fatally shot along with her sister by a hitman on a motorcycle last month in the city of Manta. DropSite News reports that at the time of her killing, she was investigating U.S. strikes on three Ecuadorian boats in which 36 passengers survived. Bravo was investigating claims by the survivors that they'd been abducted, then tortured by American gunmen in U.S. military uniforms aboard a U.S.-flagged patrol ship. In Chile, police say they've captured a man sentenced back in 2023 for the kidnapping and murder of folk singer and activist Victor Jara under the dictatorship of Augusto Pinochet. Nelson Haas was one of a group of military officers who was charged with Jara's murder. He fled from authorities after his sentence was announced and was captured over the weekend. Jara was a pacifist who supported the socialist President Salvador Allende and was tortured and shot 44 times 5 days after the coup brought Pinochet to power in 1973. Salvador Allende died in the palace on September 11, 1973. To see more of our coverage about Victor Jara, go to democracynow.org. Kentucky's Republican Senator Mitch McConnell's office released a new photo of him since he first entered the hospital last month after a fall at his home. McConnell has missed 38 roll call votes in the Senate and has not done any media interviews since he was hospitalized. New York Democratic Congressmember Alexandria Ocasio-Cortez called on Senator McConnell to speak to the public or resign.
3: He can't give us an update. He should resign. Absolutely.
4: In addition to the one that he already did, the one he sent out about a week and a half ago.
3: I think it's been very clear to people across Kentucky that his update was not sufficient.
0: And a powerful 6.8 magnitude earthquake has hit southwest Japan, damaging buildings and highways. Many people are reportedly trapped inside a shopping center in the town of Kashima. And those are some of the headlines. This is Democracy Now!, democracynow.org, The War and Peace Report. I'm Amy Goodman. As the Trump administration threatens to intensify its global campaign to crush radical left terrorism, quote unquote, we look at a new 100-page report issued by the State Department last week accusing the Cuban government of waging a sustained campaign of subversion against the United States, unquote. The report claims Cuba's backed a number of groups in the United States, including the National Lawyers Guild, Code Pink, Pastors for Peace, and the National Network on Cuba. In March, Code Pink and other organizations led a land, sea, and air humanitarian solidarity mission to Cuba called the Nuestra America Convoy, Our America Convoy. Afterwards, the Treasury Department launched an investigation into Code Pink. Meanwhile, the Republican-led House Ways and Means Committee subpoenaed three left-leaning nonprofit organizations, including Breakthrough News, demanding the independent online news outlet hand over internal communications and financial records. The subpoena also targeted the New York-based political education group People's Forum and Tricontinental Institute for Social Research. Breakthrough News says it's being targeted over its coverage of U.S. mass deportations, ICE abuses, Cuba, Palestine solidarity, and U.S. foreign policy. Breakthrough News has launched a fundraiser to pay for legal expenses. In a statement, the outlet said, quote, "For years, Republican lawmakers have painted a target on our backs, falsely claiming our political views and reporting are part of some foreign plot," unquote. For more, we're joined by two guests. In Washington, D.C., Medea Benjamin is co-founder of Code Pink. She returned to Cuba in April and is the author of several books on Cuba, including No Free Lunch, Food and Revolution in Cuba Today. And in Beirut, Lebanon, we're joined by Rania Khalek, journalist at Breakthrough News, where she hosts programs Dispatches and BT Live. Her recent Substack post is headlined, "Congress Just Subpoenaed Our Newsroom for Doing Journalism." Medea Benjamin, let's begin with you. You read the entire State Department report on Cuba. If you can start off by laying out what's in it, but also begin for context for a global audience by talking about the congressional hearings that Code Pink has interrupted, the anti-war group, to get a sense of the politics of Code Pink and why it might be targeted.
5: Well, just in this last month, we've had an opportunity to speak out at some of the very important congressional hearings when Secretary of War Pete Hegseth was making his case for the U.S. to pay billions of dollars for this unprovoked, reckless war in Iran. Marco Rubio, when he talked about the State Department's policies that have wreaked such havoc around the world, and forget that he's supposed to be a diplomat. One of the recent ones was Mike Walsh, the U.S. representative to the United Nations, who declared at the United Nations that there was no U.S. blockade on Cuba and was there telling the members of Congress how well the U.S. war in Iran was going. So these are some of the recent hearings. And yes, it gives a sense of our politics, which is we're a peace organization. We don't want to see the U.S. waging war around the world. We don't want to see the U.S. supporting Israel. We want to live in cooperation. We want our diplomats to be diplomats.
0: So talk about the report and also what has happened to Code Pink. Has Code Pink been subpoenaed? Have you personally been subpoenaed?
5: I personally have not. Code Pink is being investigated by the Treasury Department as a result of this March trip that you mentioned, the Nuestra America convoy, where we took humanitarian aid for the children's hospitals to try to help Cuba with the rising infant mortality rates as a result of this brutal blockade. And they are asking us for all kinds of ridiculous information about everything we brought to Cuba, who we gave it to, the receipts. And this is, of course, in the context of the attacks on U.S. organizations and the U.S. State Department report that you mentioned, Amy, that is just an incredible piece of garbage, 100 pages, trying to link U.S. movements, whether in the 60s and 70s or today, movements for Black Lives Matter against ICE, the movements in student universities, linking all of these to Cuba, connecting it to Cuba, the connections to Russia, to China, to Iran, to paint this picture of a tiny island nation that is trying to overthrow the United States. In fact, it says it wants to conquer the U.S. It wants to erase the U.S. from the earth. Absolutely absurd. And of course, every accusation is a confession because it's the United States that has tried to overthrow the Cuban government from 1960, as we saw in the 1960 memo that says U.S. should use hunger and desperation to overthrow the Cuban government. It accuses Cuba of trying to interfere all over Latin America when this has been the modus operandi of the United States to try to shape Latin America in its own interests. And it talks about Cuban interference in U.S. internal affairs. We say, let's look at Israel that has had more of an impact on U.S. policy than Cuba could ever dream of.
0: And if you can talk about the condition of Cuba today, I mean, is Marco Rubio, who himself is Cuban-American, talks about, as you said, Cuba trying to overthrow the United States. I think the United States, the Trump administration, has been very clear about trying to overthrow Cuba. Right now, blackout after blackout, its economy asunder, the sanctions against Cuba strangling it. If you can talk about the conditions on the ground for this report to be coming out now.
5: It is just criminal what the United States is doing to Cuba. It's had these sanctions for a long time, but they have increased to a new degree that we have never seen before with an oil blockade that since January, President Trump said not a drop of oil will get into Cuba. There was one Russian tanker and that's it. Imagine a country that is trying to survive without oil. It means there's not electricity. It means that the roads are empty because there's no public transportation. It means that people's food rots in the refrigerator. And it also means that more babies are dying in the hospitals. More women are giving birth to low-weight babies. It means that people don't have access to cancer medicines and other medicines they need. This is the most cruel policy. And let's remember that Cuba at one time was a country that did manage to have infant mortality rates and life expectancy that rivaled the United States, and also a country that spread its message of trying to save lives all around the world with these medical missions that have saved millions of lives in some of the poorest countries in the world, that have organized and built hospitals around the world, that have trained medical doctors. In fact, in the midst of this crisis, they just graduated 1,600 doctors from 71 countries, including Palestine, in Cuba. So the fact that Cuba hasn't been able to survive is quite remarkable. but the situation is catastrophic.
0: Earlier this month, the State Department hosted an international summit where White House advisor Stephen Miller described the left as enemies of civilization. This is part of Stephen Miller's speech.
6: Here in the United States, we have taken the necessary and essential action of formally recognizing left-wing violence as a form of political terrorism that is a direct threat to our national security and the survival of our Republican form of government. President Trump issued a directive. In our parlance, it's called a National Security Presidential Memorandum, or NSPM, NSPM 7 to be exact, that directs for the first time in American history all of our law enforcement and intelligence agencies to work together to disrupt, identify, defund, debank, arrest, and prosecute these political terrorists that are operating in our country. It's very important to understand that left-wing political terrorism seeks as its ultimate end the overthrow of our system and form of government.
0: Finally, Medea Benjamin, that's Stephen Miller. If you can respond to what he's saying.
5: Well, what I think is that we are seeing the results of his twisted mind in the attacks on so many of our organizations in the U.S., and it's a time for us to come together. We encourage people to go to the Code Pink website. There's a note now that you can sign to send a message to Marco Rubio about what do you think of his garbage Cuba report and attacks on U.S. groups. We can't be intimidated. This is really a moment in history that is so dangerous for us in the United States and for the world. Let's come together and fight harder.
0: So last week, the Republican-led House Ways and Means Committee subpoenaed three left-leaning nonprofit organizations, including Breakthrough News, demanding the independent online news outlet hand over internal communications. We're joined now by Rania Khalik, a Beirut-based journalist at Breakthrough News, where she hosts programs Dispatches and BT Live. Your Substack post is headlined, Congress Just Subpoenaed Our Newsroom for Doing Journalism. And this came out soon after that speech of Stephen Miller and their so-called terrorism summit. If you can respond about what's happening to Breakthrough News and how you're responding to the subpoena.
7: Yeah, thanks so much, Amy. And you're absolutely right. I mean, this subpoena came on the heels of that anti-communist summit where Stephen Miller spoke from that clip you just showed. And on the heels of that Cuba report that basically identified opposition to the blockade in Cuba, as well as all kinds of other criticisms of U.S. foreign policy as being part of some foreign plot. And this subpoena we received is part of a longstanding attack against us. We've been under attack from Trump's right-wing allies in Congress for years now. However, we started receiving letters from the Ways and Means Committee earlier this year, basically pointing to our viewpoints as a problem and justification for why they wanted us to turn over First Amendment protected materials. In fact, in these letters they've been sending us, they specifically mention our coverage of Israel's genocide in Gaza and of the ICE kidnappings and killings across the country that have sparked massive uprisings. And they also accuse us of anti-American rhetoric, which is just, you know, summoning the ghosts of the House Un-American Activities Committee during the McCarthyism era. So this is a flagrant attack on our First Amendment rights as an independent media outlet. And everybody should be alarmed. Everybody who cares about a free press and cares about free speech should be alarmed about an attack like this. I mean, the Ways and Means Committee is supposed to be reviewing tax policy, and they're coming after a tiny nonprofit. If they really wanted to review tax policy, they could go after the massive nonprofits across the country. And they're explicitly saying it's because of our viewpoints.
0: So you mentioned Joe McCarthy, and especially for the youngest generation who's listening right now, they might not know who you're talking about. I want to turn to Senator Joe McCarthy, speaking in 1952 during the Red Scare.
8: One communist on the faculty of one university is one communist too many. Even if there are only one communist in the State Department, there could still be one communist too many.
0: So that was Wisconsin Senator Joe McCarthy. If you, Rania, can talk about how this is affecting Breakthrough News, having to deal with news and U.S. foreign policy, of course, around the world, and at the same time, how you answer this subpoena.
7: Well, we have legal counsel. Our lawyers have been responding to the letters, and they are aggressively challenging these violations of our constitutional rights. And under no circumstances will Breakthrough News be compromising or surrendering our First Amendment rights or the freedom of the press. So we will absolutely be fighting this through our lawyers. As for the McCarthyism here, you know, Amy, I think it's interesting because there's an important lesson I think we should take from the McCarthyist era, and that is, you know, during that time, they got the public on board. That's the reason it worked. It wasn't the committees. It was because they got the public on board. What's interesting about what's happening right now is they're attempting to criminalize dissent and an independent press because they're losing the argument. You know, we at Breakthrough News, our viewpoints are not fringe, right? It's opposition to the genocide in Gaza. It's, you know, desiring, you know, free healthcare across the U.S. It's opposition to these ICE kidnappings and killings. These are actually in keeping with the majority of Americans across the country. And so this administration is deeply unpopular. Its agenda is unpopular. Meanwhile, we see progressive politics are ascendant. Socialist candidates are winning primaries. The movement, you know, against the genocide in Gaza is growing. So this foreign plot smear is all they have left because they can't win on their merits. And that's what people need to understand this as. So we at Breakthrough News, we're going to continue to do our reporting. People can go to our website, breakthroughnews.org, sign the petition to drop this this attack on the First Amendment. And if you can, donate to our legal expenses, because at the end of the day, we're a tiny outlet. We have a microscopic budget compared to the, you know, massive corporate media outlets that run the airwaves. Every dollar that we spend on, you know, these legal fees is a dollar we can't spend on reporting. And I think they're just trying to drain us of our resources to silence us. But we're not going to be silenced.
0: It's very interesting. We're speaking now in the wake of the Department of Justice dropping the subpoenas against the New York Times, their reporters and one of the reporters' mother, their spouses, as their lawyers took on the Department of Justice. And finally, as we talk about McCarthy, let's not forget that Joseph McCarthy hired Roy Cohen as chief counsel for HUAC, the House Un-American Activities Committee, the Senate Permanent Subcommittee on Investigations, in January of 1953. And President Trump learned at the knee of Roy Cohen in New York. Your final comments, Rania Khalik.
7: Well, you know, I just want to say these allegations of, you know, being influenced by foreign governments or a foreign plot. You know, Amy, I'm an agent of reality and an agent of the truth because I'm a journalist. I'm not an agent of some foreign power. And I'm speaking to you from Beirut, Lebanon, where I watch my U.S. tax dollars fund the Israeli bombs that get dropped on my family. That's what moves me to do the kind of journalism that I'm doing. That's what moves me to oppose the genocide in Gaza and oppose the blockade on Cuba. Again, in keeping with the majority of American sentiment. So I'm going to keep doing the journalism that I'm doing. Breakthrough News is going to keep reporting. And we all have to unite and push back, because this isn't just about Breakthrough News. It's about an independent press. It's about free speech. It's about the First Amendment. It starts with Breakthrough News, but if we let them win, next they come after Democracy Now! And only gets bigger from there.
0: Medea Benjamin and Rania Khalik, I want to thank you both. Rania Khalik is the journalist at Breakthrough News based in Beirut, Lebanon, and Medea Benjamin, co-founder of Code Pink, joining us from Washington, D.C. Coming up, at the request of Secretary of State Marco Rubio, ICE deported a Colombian activist. The reason? His criticisms of the far-right Trump-endorsed Colombian president-elect. We'll go to Bogota. Stay with us.

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1: If I was president, by Las Cafeteras in our Democracy Now! Studios. This is Democracy Now!, democracynow.org, the War and Peace Report. I'm Amy Goodman. As we talk about a case that is quite remarkable, we're joined right now in Bogota, Colombia, by Beto Corral. He was living in Phoenix, Arizona, when federal immigration agents arrested him at his home in June after he filed criminal charges against the Colombian, now far-right president-elect, Abelardo de la Espriella. In a memo obtained by the New York Times back in June, U.S. Secretary of State Marco Rubio wrote, quote, "Allow Corral Garrido to remain in the United States undermines U.S. foreign policy interests in Colombia's democratic processes and signals that foreign nationals may use U.S. platforms to conduct politically motivated disinformation campaigns and litigation targeting foreign democratic actors without consequence," unquote. Beto Corral is a supporter of the current Colombian president, Gustavo Petro. In his memo, U.S. Secretary of State Marco Rubio claimed, quote, "Corral Garrido has used his presence in the United States to conduct political activity in support of the Petro government," unquote, and accused Corral of attacking de la Espriella and undermining Colombia's democratic process. Since Trump's return to office, Rubio has used his powers as Secretary of State to target individual immigrants for prosecution and deportation, including student protesters such as the Palestinian advocate Mahmoud Khalil. But according to the New York Times, this memo appeared to be the first to recommend the deportation of an activist in relation to a presidential election in a foreign country, in this case, Colombia. Beto Corral reportedly arrived in the U.S. in 2015 on a tourist visa and had a pending asylum application. He was deported to Colombia on July 16th after about a month in ICE custody. We go now to Bogota, Colombia, to speak with Beto Corral himself. We're also joined in Boston by his attorney, Elizabeth Shaw, who is a partner at Humanitas Legal Group. Beto, let's begin with you. Can you talk about the day of your arrest and what happened to you in ICE detention?
2: Hi, good morning. Thank you for joining me. I was detained on June 16th by ICE agents, HSE agents, while detained me. I was grocery shopping with my son, and when I arrived home, they raised their weapons. But as soon as they saw that I was with my young son and my dog, they lowered them, the guns. They then allowed me to go into the apartment to put away the groceries, leave my son and my dog there because, you know, the weather in Phoenix in June. And I tried to call my son's mother, so she called me, pick him up, my son and my dog. They never presented me with a warrant or any other legal document. They simply handcuffed me once I got into the vehicle, put me in the shackles. What was most surprised was that after we started driving, one of the HSEC agents asked me, what you did it? And I'm very surprised because that guys detained me and they don't have reason, don't know the reason. It's very, I am very surprised. And Beto, this situation is very hilarious.
1: I want to explain to our viewers and listeners around the world, when you say HSI agents, that's Homeland Security Investigations. So they take you and you end up in ICE detention, which jail, for a month. And explain what happened to you there.
2: Yes. After that, I was taken to detention facility in Florence, in Arizona, where I was beaten and within, sorry, the days, the ICE agents in Florence don't give me water, don't give me a food. They struck me my legs and put me the shackles on my hands and my feet and my hips. I was held there for about 4 hours. Then around 3 p.m., they kick my legs and show me out to the detention facility, put me into a van and drove me through northern Arizona, crossing the border into New Mexico. However, when then headed south, which seemed very strange, looking out the window, I noticed that we were approximate to El Paso, maybe 10 p.m. Soon after, I realized we were arriving at the detention facility in El Paso. In El Paso, I was don't give any food or water. I remained there for one day and a half. After that, I was transported by plane to Omaha, Nebraska, then to Minneapolis, then to Alexandria, Louisiana. From there, I was taken by bus to Mississippi. And after 5 days in Mississippi, I was transferred to Jena in Louisiana. Through this entry time, I was always keep in solitary confinement. During the transfer, I was never given any food. Only after we arrived to each detention facility, I was not given water either. And the treatment I received was inhuman. And I was always single, old, and 101st.
1: I want to bring your lawyer into this conversation, Elizabeth Shaw. One of the lawyers representing our guest from Colombia, because he was deported there, Franklin Humberto Corral Garrido, better known as Beto Corral. Elizabeth Shaw, explain exactly, after being here for over a decade, why Beto was picked up. And the clarity of this memo that the New York Times got a hold of, written by Marco Rubio, the Secretary of State, specifically talking about his support for candidates in his own country of Colombia.
0: Right. I think we only really need to look at the timeline of events that took place here. The weekend before Beto was arrested in Arizona, he was actually in Miami, Florida, with other Colombian expats, and they were demonstrating and speaking out about their political opinion in regards to the upcoming election that was happening the following weekend. And when he arrived back home, there was the memo issued by Marco Rubio that morning, and by that afternoon, he was detained by HSI agents. And on the same day, the incoming president, De La Espria, had made tweets that honestly looked like they did allude to Beto's arrest. And so it's very clear that he was exercising his First Amendment speech in Miami, returned home, and then was arrested for that speech.
1: This is a part of a clip you posted on Instagram outside a luxury apartment building in Miami, Bristol Tower, where far-right Colombian president-elect Abelardo de la Espriella at one point owned property. He's a lawyer and a businessman who's faced scrutiny over the source of his fortune and his alleged links to Colombian clients, including Alex Saab, an ultra-wealthy fixer for former Venezuelan President Nicolas Maduro, who's currently in federal custody in a Brooklyn jail awaiting trial. Let's go to that clip of Beto Corral.
3: Este apartamento fue adquirido con plata.
4: This apartment was purchased with money belonging to Venezuela's poor, which is why I'm here in Miami, a city teeming with such stories, fortunes, luxury apartments, and properties acquired by individuals directly or indirectly linked to the Venezuelan regime. And yet, from here, they spend their time criticizing.
1: So clearly, Corral is speaking as an activist. If you can, Elizabeth Shaw, respond to Marco Rubio saying, quote, Corral Garrido has used his presence in the United States to conduct political activity in support of the Petro government, Petro, democratically elected president in Colombia.
0: What he is condemning is everyone's right here in the United States to have and hold their own political opinion. And the problem that Marco Rubio and the Trump administration has is that that stated opinion, which is widely followed on Beto's various accounts across social media, is that that is against what they are in support of.
1: And so where does his case stand now? Already deported to Colombia.
0: And I would like to clarify that point. Beto was not deported. His legal team had negotiated a deal for him to accept voluntary departure, meaning that he is not deported from the United States. He left on his own accord and without expense to the United States government. And so at this point, he has withdrawn his asylum application in accordance with the grant of voluntary departure, and is now in Colombia making his plans for his next steps for safety.
1: And if you can tell us, Beto, as we wrap up now, what are you afraid of at this point as the Trump-backed president-elect is about to become president in the next weeks of Colombia?
2: Yes, I have fear for my family. My family is the most important to me. Do you hear my lawyer? The reasons why I was detained already know everyone. The memorandum issued by Marco Rubio contains defamatory, ridiculous, and non-essential allegations. It reflects a cynical form of fascism. They are essentially saying that I was detained simple because I expressed a different opinion. I was also targeted because I supported a different candidate than the one that one vacated by the United States government. I repeat, it's unavailable. I never spoke about United States. If you ask me when the election in the United States are held, I don't know, because it's not something that concerns me. It's not my business. I can vote in the United States. So I don't believe it's my place to express opinions about your country. It's what it is. I only speak about politics of my country of origin. There it's not international law that requires an asylum applicant to remain silent about the political affairs of their own country. On the contrary, the United States Supreme Court has held that all people living in the United States are protected by the First Amendment.
1: We're going to have to leave it there, but I thank you so much for being with us. We'll continue to follow your case. Beto Corral is a Colombian activist, political analyst, digital content creator, back in Colombia after being arrested and detained by ICE. And Elizabeth Shaw, an attorney with Humanitas Legal Group, speaking to us from Boston. Next up, we go to Berlin, Germany, where a man drove a van into a pride celebration, killing one, injuring 29. We'll speak to Berlin's queer commissioner. Stay with us.

0: A New Horizon by Baptiste and Ornella Thierry. This is Democracy Now!, democracynow.org. I'm Amy Goodman. We end today's show in Germany, where a man drove a minivan into a crowd of people near Berlin's Pride celebration Saturday, killing one, injuring 29. Authorities later shot and killed the man during an operation Sunday. The alleged suspect was identified as Abdul Balut, a 21-year-old German citizen. According to authorities, he tried to join the Islamic State and was released from prison in May, despite being jailed for preparing an attack. This is Berlin's mayor, Kai Wegner.
1: I can only say that Berlin, as a city of freedom and diversity, will continue to stand strong and make its position clear. We will not allow anyone to take away our way of life or the way we live together.
0: On Sunday, thousands of people gathered around Brandenburg Gate in Berlin for a community vigil.
2: We are here today to commemorate the horrific attack and to honor those who were injured. And most importantly, we are, of course, with those who have lost loved ones and who witnessed this horrific act. But we are also with all those who are simply utterly shocked by the news. I'm from the Lambda Youth Network. We carry out youth work across the country, and our funding for next year has just been completely cut. That means we'll have to close our doors at the end of the year.
0: For more, we're joined by Alfonso Pantisano, the queer commissioner of the Berlin state government. Thank you so much for being with us, Alfonso. If you can, first of all, our condolences. Talk about what happened. You were there in the rally outside the Brandenburg Gate where there were thousands. Talk about what happened Saturday.
3: Well, we had an amazing day, people celebrating on the streets, their diversity, people celebrating their freedom, but also reminding everyone that we are still under attack from so many directions. Politics is changing. So next to the fact that we're celebrating, we were also protesting and demanding to be treated equally. At the evening, almost at the end of the celebrations, after a beautiful concert, suddenly the stage program stopped. And we got evacuated. And then later on, we found out that an attack had taken place. So I remained onto the streets of Berlin until deep into the night to be there and to show support as the queer commissioner of the city. But I could feel already the grief of my community, and the feeling of feeling scared and insecure was all over the air of Berlin.
0: So you are a government official. You had called for proper security at the Pride celebration. Talk about the man who's been identified as Abdul Balut. According to authorities, Balut tried to join the Islamic State, was released from prison in May despite being jailed for preparing an attack, for attempting to prepare an attack. Explain the preparations for this event, and do you feel let down by the government?
3: Well, the police in Berlin is doing, as I always say, an incredible job in trying to secure every big event in this city. The capital of Berlin sees around 9 to 10 demonstrations a day, being the capital of Germany. And especially by safeguarding the queer community, they're trying their very best. But at the end, there is no such thing as a 100% security. I have no idea yet what the investigations will bring to light and how a man could possibly enter the Tiergarten Park late at night with a van. I have no idea how that could happen. So the investigations will have to show it. But as far as I can say, police is really doing everything possible to safeguard every demonstration, and especially those that are affected and are including the LGBTI community in Berlin. Regarding the man, we have heard the news. We all know whatever the news outlets around the world already are talking about, a young man born here in Germany and being radicalized by the IS. And we have to see now what the further investigations bring along.
0: And can you talk about the fears that the far right will use this attack to continue fueling anti-Islam and anti-immigrant rhetoric, while also condemning the violence against the LGBTQ community that you've been doing?
3: Well, it's a little bit like when an animal dies and birds come to rip apart the body and eat it. That's what's happening at the moment. Everyone is now focusing again on the racist and also Islamophobic comments. Yes, we do have a huge problem worldwide with radical Islamistic groups, such as IS and others. We have a huge problem with religions in general who do not accept queer life at all. Some more, some less. But the idea of religions is not to include LGBTI people into their own ideology and beliefs. At the same time, we have to look at how political parties and how governments are now destroying everything that we as a queer community for decades and decades have fought for in order to be treated equally. The far right here in Germany is, of course, waiting for an attack like this one to use it in order to highlight that the foreigners are the problem. But by doing so, they completely forget and avoid to look at how much queerphobia there is in this country in all various levels of structures, in schools, at the workplace, in churches, on the streets, in sports, and in so many other places. Yes, they might not come out onto the streets with a van and kill us in a big, huge group like possibly this attack could have done. And by saying so, I want to express my condolences to the family of the deceased woman, the deceased mother, and all of the injured people. But at the same time, we do have a huge problem of homophobia and queerphobia here in this country, fueled by rhetorics by democratic parties like the CDU and others. And we have to look at it. What does that cause when a chancellor says that, for example, the Berlin Reichstag is not a circus tent when mentioning that he doesn't want to have the rainbow flag flying over his roof during Pride Parade. And many other comments, derogatory comments that the chancellor himself has made in the past. This fuels the rhetoric, this fuels the hate, this fuels the insecurity within the LGBTI community. And we are under attack. And we have to mention that in order to highlight that people need to stop and think, what the hell are we doing at the moment? In which world are we trying to let children grow who are LGBTI?
0: We're
3: going
0: to have to leave it there. Alfonso Pontesano, queer commissioner of Berlin, speaking to us from Germany. That does it for our show. I'm Amy Goodman. Thanks for joining us.
4: Marty, come here. I've got to show you my latest experiment. I've been working towards this all my life.
5: Doc, I'm a little confused. Are you saying that you made a radio station out of a DeLorean?
4: 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A radio station that specifically puts out WRFL Lexington. How could it get any better?
5: I can think of a few other things.
4: You see right here, the car has a special flux capacitor, which I invented to broadcast the signal. Just you wait. When this baby hits 88.1 megahertz, you're gonna hear some serious tunes.

Hello, hello, hello. Welcome back to the Cool Pool on WRFL Lexington. This is your home for the latest and greatest in hip-hop and electronic music, as always. One moment, folks. That's better. All right. Hi, guys. How we doing? How are we doing today? I hope we're having a wonderful Tuesday morning, even though it's looking like it's probably going to rain again. You know, that's all it's been lately. I know talking about the weather does not make you a very interesting person, but it has been a little bit frustrating, to say the least, that the only sort of weather we've gotten lately is just like either unbearably hot and humid or torrential downpour thunderstorm. It kind of just switches back and forth between the two, and sometimes you get both. But, you know, I know there's nothing original about that. You know, everybody in the world, I saw a graphic the other day. It had like the entire continental United States and a big speech bubble above it that said, our city's weather is so, so crazy and bipolar. You know, one day it's raining, one day it's sunny. And that's how it feels, but it actually is true. So, I don't know. Weather sucks. It sucks talking about it. And I hope you guys are somewhere cozy and insulated for the day. As far as the songs that we've just heard, we started the set off with C418 with Tazwell off Volume Beta of the Minecraft soundtrack. And after that was a similarly gorgeous ambient track. It's Brian Eno with Stars off the famous Apollo Atmospheres and Soundtracks album. It came out like 77 or 79, I forget which one. Still very advanced and ahead of the game for its time, so shout out to Brian Eno as always. It's always shout out to Brian Eno. He did so much for the game. And in case you're wondering, by the way, you're like, who the heck is this guy? You know, I'm supposed to be hearing the Dunce Hour with Frankie Moore right now. Well, Frankie had work, so here I am in her stead. And if you end up enjoying any of the stuff that I play, like I said, try to focus on electronic and hip-hop music, a little bit of both. Less hip-hop in the daytime, for obvious reasons. But my normal show, it's called The Cool Pool, 10 p.m. to midnight every Friday. So it sounds like a blast to you, check me out. I'm usually pretty all right. So anyways, we're going to go ahead and get back to the music. We got some Clarence Clarity coming up, some Kalela, some J. Paul maybe. Just kind of some alternate R&B weirdness is what I'm thinking for the next set. So stick around, stay tuned, stay tapped in. Keep your dial locked all the way to the left of your FM dial. 88.1 FM WRFL Lexington. All the catchphrases, all the quotes. We're the best. We're the goats. So, you know, we probably won't bore you.

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What's up, Lexington? You are listening to The Cool Pool on WRFL Lexington, your home for the latest and greatest in hip-hop and electronic music. And you just heard Kalela with Out of Time featuring AK Paul off her brand new hot album, New Avatar. Definitely recommend checking that one out if you are a fan of alternate R&B by any means. Really great tune. And before that was J. Paul, brother of AK Paul, actually, with the track Straight Outta Mumbai. That was off the album Leak 0413, Bait Ones. And that is probably, in my opinion, the greatest R&B record of all time. And one of my favorite albums of all time. It's probably in my top 10. And before that was Clarence Clarity to start off the set with the track Those Who Can't Cheat off the album Know Now. And that was it. You know, we got plenty more great stuff. We got some Frost Children coming up next with a track off their brand new EP, Tweak Your Poem. But first, I got to tell you that the Martin Luther King Center empowers University of Kentucky students to enhance their college experience by fostering student success, civic leadership, and community building, grounded in Dr. King's vision of the beloved community. The MLK Center supports students through access to a welcoming multi-purpose space, one-on-one connections with full-time staff, dynamic programs, collaborative campus initiatives, and guidance for student organizations. Ways to get connected with the MLK Center can be found on their BB Involved page or at Suite A230 in the Gadsden Student Center. And we're going to go ahead and get back to the music. Like I said, we got some Frost Children coming up. Might get into some more electronic pop adjacent areas for the next few songs. So if any of that sounds interesting to you, make sure to stick around and stay tuned. We got about an hour and a half left of our program. So thank you for listening and keep it locked all the way to the left on WRFL.

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What is up, Lexington? It's me, your host, CJ the DJ Jones, and you are listening to The Cool Pool on WRFL, and The Cool Pool is your home for the latest and greatest in hip-hop and electronic music. We keep it funky, we keep it fresh, we keep it good vibes only, relaxing, whether we're relaxing or empowering, you know. Everything we play here is straight up awesome, and I hope you feel the same way. Because we just heard Flowers by Danny Brown featuring 8485 off his album Stardust. Before that was Tommy Fleece with a new track Tune In off his album Ultrasonic. Really, really great song. It feels like you just turn on that track, close your eyes, and you're back in 2008 in the best way possible. And before that was Frost Children with Light Leak off their new EP Tweaker Poem, which is probably one of the best songs I've ever heard. That drop is so crazy. But speaking of things that are crazy, we got some crazy events going on around town this week. So on Tuesday, as in today, at 8 p.m., Official Claire, Mammoth Cave 2, and Doggy are going to be playing at the Green Lantern at 8 p.m. It's a 21 and up show, though, so don't get your expectations too high if you're not of that age. And on Wednesday at the Burl at 8 p.m., we have Certainly So playing with Logan Pilcher. And we have the Lee Carroll Trio playing in the Gatton Park at 6 p.m. Those events are both tomorrow. And Thursday, the Robert Fromm Trio is playing Kennewick Table at 5:30 p.m. And very excitingly, you know, if this kind of stuff sounds like it's interesting to you, the Crave Food and Music Festival will be having its debut on Friday. It's going to be at Gatton Park at 4:30 p.m. featuring Scott T. Smith, Britt Taylor, and Wayne Graham. So a lot of cool stuff going on around town. But as always, if you want more details beyond what I'm telling you now, because there's a lot more events, you can always go to wrfl.fm/events and check it out. Yeah. Like I said, I hope you guys are having a great time with me tonight. We're going to go ahead and get back to the music. We got some more exciting stuff. I mean, you really just have to see, don't you? Oh yeah, we got some coming up, because I haven't been able to stop thinking about it. We got some Deltarune OST, in case you're unfamiliar. It's a wonderful, wonderful RPG created by the legendary Toby Fox of Undertale fame, and I would definitely recommend checking it out if you are into that kind of stuff. Fifth chapter just came out, so you know, check it out. But I'll be playing some great tracks from it, and maybe some other video games. So who knows? We just have to find out, don't we? Thanks for listening, and let's get back to those tunes.

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And welcome back to the Cool Pool here on WRFL Lexington. I'm your host, CJ the DJ Jones, and as always, I'm here bringing you the latest and greatest in hip-hop and electronic music. And I hope you've been enjoying it. I know, you know, I've been having a good time. And, yeah, you might be wondering, if you're just tuning in, like, hey, this is not the usual show. What's going on here? And you would be very correct on that assumption, because it's not the usual show. The usual show is called The Dunce Hour with Frankie Moore, but she had work, so I am here in her place for the next 45 or so minutes. So, you know, in case you've been enjoying it, that's about how much time you got left with me. But, you know, if you're enjoying this eclectic mix of genres under a few wide banners, then you can always check out my show called The Cool Pool every Friday from 10 p.m. to midnight. And, yeah. Anyways, the songs that we heard since the last break, there's a lot of them. So we started off with a track off the Deltarune soundtrack. It's called Cutie Mew Mew Magic by Toby Fox. Really, really great track. Really exciting, despite what you might think. And after that, we had Underscores with the track Music off her relatively new album, You. Very fantastic record. Saw it live in concert in Chicago. One of the best nights of my life. After that, we had Jane Remover with Magic I Want You off the Heart EP that just came out in December. And after that, was Lil Ugly Mane with Infinite Rave off the Mega Compilation Third Side of Tape. After that was Vitesse X with Us Ephemeral, George Clanton Remix. And after that was Wagon Christ with Sci-Fi Staircase off the album Sorry I Make You Lush. And after that was Nautilus with Why It Gotta Be So Damn Tough off the album Are You an Axolotl. And yeah, I hope you guys have been enjoying the show so far. We're gonna go ahead and get back into the tunes. We got some more Jane Remover coming up, and we might throw in a little hip hop for the end of the show. There's not too much clean stuff in the library that I got with me, but you know, we can make it work. So thank you guys for tuning in, and I hope you enjoy the last 43 or so minutes left that we got together. I know I will.

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0: there. This is MC Ice-T Cole Lampin' on WRFL 88.1, the only alternative left. You know what I'm saying? Number one station on earth. I'm out of here. Peace. See ya.
1: EVILE, and I see ya on a jack move, laying down a dope groove, smoking those.

And that was Headboard 19 at the Wave remix by Lil Ugly Mane, one of my favorite tracks by him. And that says a lot, because the original is probably my favorite song of all time. But the electronic mix that he put out right before he dropped Volcanic Brain Enemy was a really, really great track as well. And before that was Toby Fox with Flower Man off the Deltarune Chapter 5 soundtrack. It's the final boss battle in that chapter, and it is quite the trip. Really, really epic, grand song. And before that was Jane River with How to Teleport off their Heart EP. And when I say Heart EP, I mean it's literally, the title is just like a little heart icon. Not even an emoji, just a little icon. Emoticon, I guess, would be the correct terminology there. But anyways, I got a little message for you. Just want to let you know that the National Alliance for Eating Disorders provides daily free virtual pro-recovery support groups for those 18 and up, hosted by licensed and trained professionals. 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And I hope you guys are having a great, great Tuesday morning. About to be afternoon. It's still a little cloudy and murky out there, but we'll see how that develops as time goes on. But importantly, we got a little less than 30 minutes left. So, you know, whether you've been enjoying the show today or not, you know, if you haven't been enjoying the show, then you can take solace in the fact that Easy Tiger is about to come on at noon and bring you some all new indie music. And then after Easy Tiger, my good buddy Leah Ullman is coming on for Island Time and taking you on a musical journey to islands out there of many varieties. I mean, every island. If it's an island, it's applicable. So stick around. There's plenty of great shows coming up after me. And like I said, if you've been enjoying the stuff that I've been putting on today, you can always check me out at my normal time slot every Friday from 10 p.m. to midnight. So I'm going to go ahead and get back to it. Thank you guys for listening.

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0: best if you just lay low. No reason to get tangled, and it's just some things you must take 10 toes. Some things you must take it's in your best interest if you just say no. Trust me, man, it's that simple. When you know it's some things that you must stand for. It's some things it's in your best interest if you ride on tinted. We don't need no more eyeballs. And especially if you go far for that. Especially if you go far. It's in my best interest if I'm by my. 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
1: Interest if you go YT. Make a little spread early when you tight cheeky. I get a fuss so you just might see. Check my intake, cause I know my jeans. My best interest if it's all on me. Least I can count on my own 2 feet. Man, it's my first time, run this OIP. Run this OIP. It's in your best interest if you keep close. Maybe I'm some weirdo, but you want a front row seat. They like, where you been? Yeah, how is sick? Look like
0: I try to tell them no go wasting your oxygen. And if you go 10% go 5%, I mean half of these on politic. Don't need no more eyes in your pockets, man. You don't need a jubilee on a watches, man. I mean, this came with it, my defense. And the links with the bezel, they just compliment. So can you blame it? Got me not one bit. You think half with it, just be common sense. Not every little step got a document. I mean, it's like these want to be a walking lick. I mean, it's like they want to be a try to tell them that it's all a feeling. But you just as your code of feeling. I know some of these questions, they feel specific. Where the hell that

0: motion is all scared. It's your best interest if you lock in. If they have some work, they clock in. We don't need them eyeballs. See, look, me and my car. They want a front row seat. Be like, oh no. They be on some weird old shit. How is it? What it look like? What?
1: Who wants to know? Trust, roughly as far as I can throw. Living in the dust bowl, once trust to roll. Many such blow dust off a tone. Rush creep up a throne. I came up off a page in a payphone. I suppose it's fool's gold. I suppose she ain't wanna let go till the moon rolls. Is it warm or is it cold? Is it room on the boat for us both? Is it fire, is it just smoke? Will I know when it's the end of the road? Will I know when it's the end of the rope? I sit alone with the ghosts. 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

Hello, hello, hello. Welcome back to the Cool Pool on WRF Lexington. And tonight, not tonight, sorry. Right now is the last time that I'm going to be talking to you guys for the day before Matt Varney comes in and takes over for Easy Tiger. So stick around if you like fresh, new indie music, indie rock, indie pop kind of stuff. It's going to be a good time. So yeah, tracks you just heard since the last break. Started off with DJ Roswell with Life Force Potion Quest off the album None of This Is Real. Then we heard By Storm, formerly known as Injury Reserve, with Best Interest featuring Billy Woods off the album My Ghosts Go Ghost. Then we heard Chuck Strangers with Breaking Atoms featuring Billy Woods and Zero off the new album Glory of the King's Hand. And right now I got a really long track to leave you guys with called Lifetime by Desert Sand Feels Warm at Night off the album Dream Desert. It's a really fantastic ambient composition, and it's always given me peace when I need it. So I hope it can help you relax a little bit. And yeah, so that one's gonna take you right up until the next show. So close your eyes and just breathe for a second. Thank you for listening today. And if you enjoyed anything you heard today on my little fill-in show, then you can always check me out every Friday from 10 p.m. to midnight on my main show, The Cool Pool. Thanks for tuning in.

0: The sounds you're hearing are uncommon for commercial radio. They come from the fifth dimension, a space beyond what is known to man. It is the middle ground between sight, sound, and mind. It is the area of imagination. 88.1 megahertz is a safe haven for all manners of alternative broadcasting. 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
1: Played twice at the county fair. And the second time, Ben, our friend who worked the business and said a guy from a label was there. There were two more like him at the next show, staring us down like hawks. And there was love in the air and all the money was there and we were going on tour with Candlebox.

What's up, friends? Happy Tuesday afternoon. My name is Matt. This is the Easy Tiger Show here on WRFL Lexington. It is Tuesday afternoon. I know that because I'm sitting here and this is what happens immediately afternoon at 12 from 12 to 2. So you got 2 hours of great new music and new stuff coming out. Things that may surprise you. Maybe some things don't. Maybe you don't like surprises, but we'll try and ease you into it. We're all in this together, and that's the most important part. I do have about 2 hours worth of music. So that's what we're here for. That's what we're all about. That's what we're going to talk about more. But more so than talking, we're going to do some listening. And it's important that we listen more than we talk in general. So that's the practice I'm going to play with going forward. That first track, talking off the top of the block, starting off the top of the block, words are going to be hard, so it's better that I don't talk. The Mountain Goats with Candlebox, which is a new track off their forthcoming album. It's called Days. That'll be out in 10 days. Ironically, I don't think that has anything to do with the title of it. Fun fact, the band Candlebox, which that song obviously references, reached out to the Mountain Goats, and they're going to go on tour together, which is wild. And also, they're just two very different bands, but cool. And they're going to be here without Candlebox end of May, I believe, playing in Lexington. So if you dig the Mountain Goats, are excited about the new album, they'll be here in a little bit. And up next, Cheekface, who dropped an album today, which, good for them, but we stopped releasing albums on Tuesdays a while ago. Like years ago, we switched to releasing albums on Fridays, and then singles came out on Tuesdays. But Cheekface, in typical Cheekface fashion, don't like the rules. So they're just going to do what they do, and they dropped their new album, Podium, today, this morning.

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1: 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I just spun the microphone completely around, so it passed my head. But that's some behind the scenes. That's what you get. 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And, no holds barred. Cards face up. We're just winging this thing, basically. We've been just playing music for about 17 minutes, but we've got more to come, which is great and it's exciting. Yard Act just dropped a new album. When did they do that? It was recently, July 17th, which feels like just yesterday, when in actuality it was like 11 days ago. And that's just another example of how fast time is going. I think we're spinning faster, but ultimately it's a construct. That's a separate show. This is Yard Act.

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What's up, everybody? There is just so much stuff going on coming up, and I want to share some of that with you because that's what we do. That's what we do. Today is Tuesday. It is the 28th of July. Isn't that bonkers? We got official Claire, Mammoth Cave 2, and Doggy playing the Green Lantern. That is a 21 and up show at 8 p.m. this evening. Tomorrow, the 29th, because that's how days work. Certainly So with Logan Pilcher over at the Burl, and that is at 8 p.m. Tomorrow night. We've got Bradnery, Sugar Belly over at the Green Lantern. That is a 21 and up show at 8 p.m. Then we've got the Lee Carroll Trio over at Gatton Park starting at 6 p.m. tomorrow. On Thursday the 30th, Robert Fromm Trio is at Kenwick Table. It starts at 5:30 p.m. Dead Air Dennis and Brian Himes Experience is at Thursday Night Live at the Fifth Thirds Pavilion. That starts at 5 p.m. obviously on Thursday. On the 31st, because dates again. Born Cross-Eyed is a Grateful Dead tribute. They're playing the Burl at 8 p.m. on Friday. Active Ingredients album release show is the Green Lantern. That is a 21 and up show at 8 p.m. Dylan West Band playing Two Fisted Willies at 9 p.m. on Friday. The Crave Food and Music Festival Day 1 featuring Scott T. Smith, Britt Taylor, Wayne Graham, all at the Gatton Park at 4:30 p.m. on Friday. And Maggie Lander and Clinton Mullins playing the Kennewick Table on Friday. So there you go. There's a lot of stuff going on top of how much time you have to dedicate to listening to WRFL to catch up on your new music. And that's what we're into. So welcome back. My name is Matt, and this is the Easy Tiger Show here on WRFL Lexington. We're going to get into a new song by Block Party, who has a new album coming out. Just saw them last month, I guess, and opening for Muse up in Cincinnati. That was fantastic. Great to see Block Party always. This album's a little bit different, but I think all of the Block Party's albums are a little bit different from the last one. And sometimes it just takes a little while. You gotta let it simmer a little bit. This is a new track, just dropped today, maybe? Very recently. It's called Now We Can't Be Friends.

When I think of him, it's a sadness that I feel. Because it's clear now that none of this is real.

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1: Oh, hey, Luke. 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
0: That's sick. Let me check it out. Wow, it looks exactly like the station in real life.
1: Yup, and we even have the on-air studio where we can play all the underground alternative music we want.
0: Okay, then play some music.
1: All right, we have a few choices. We got freeform jazz, electronic, and electronic again.
0: Wow, this must have taken forever to build.
1: It took me hours. So much painstaking mining, crafting, mining again, and building. Thankfully, nothing, and I mean absolutely nothing, can ruin this
0: moment. Oh my God, watch out! Welp.
1: Stupid creepers. How are we ever going to listen to WRFL Lexington now?
0: In real life and, not in Minecraft?
1: Oh. Yeah, that makes sense. Let's do that.
2: Let's do that indeed. Hey, my name is Matt. This is the Easy Tiger Show here on WRFL Lexington. Thanks for listening along. Thanks for, if you've been hanging out the last hour, you know what we're getting into. We're getting into new music, new releases, new albums, new singles, stuff coming up. They might be playing live. Who knows? But there's a lot of newness out there, and it's really, it can be a little overwhelming, if I'm honest, you know? And if you're feeling that, it's okay to admit that, but I'll tell you what we will do. We're going to go through it together, and I'm going to help point you to some things that I think is cool, are cool, and probably not grammatically explain that well. So just want to set some clear expectations. I've got a new one coming up by Channel Beads, and that's exciting because it's new. I don't want to get into the details of it, really. I think it's a bit too early for that. And then we have new ones by this is Lorelei, a new one by TV Priest, and a new one off that new Swap Meet album called Mountain Zero. We'll play the title track off of that. But let's not get ahead of ourselves. We're going to start with Channel Beats, and this is Opening the Gate.

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1: You just heard Guadeloupe y de Mes Amours by Eric Kozak from the album Voltage 8. Before that, we heard Vinicuté et Tan by José Monclier from the album Début pour Gadier. And to start us off with our Guadeloupe segment, we had On Si Méchant Bateau by André Mailly et Les Amis des Ondes. From the album Football Saglon. Beautiful. All right. I'm really enjoying what we've got going on, but unfortunately, we only have just about 15 minutes left, but it's going to be a good 15 minutes. This next song that we're going to hear is... I think you're going to like it. It's called Cuisla, and it's by...

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0: Welcome back. You are listening to WRFL Lexington. You just heard Hommage Mama by Bois Bandé from the album Mas Eka, La Guadeloupe en Avant. Before that, we heard Cuisla by Les Aglons from the album Le Disque des Vacances. Those were the only two tracks we heard these last two. Girl, I don't know what's happening. These last 15 minutes. Yeah, so I really hope you enjoyed our programming covering Guadeloupe. Very cool, very cool. Thank you to anyone calling in. I've already had two callers today, and it's only been 30 minutes. Big stuff. But, yeah, we are going to switch gears a little bit and look at the music of Mauritius. Mauritius is a very small island on the east coast of Africa. We're going to look at something a little bit more contemporary than the last track, but I still think you all are going to like it. This is L'Apparence by Black Ayo from Exterminator.

0: You just heard Season by Menoir from the album L'Écho Rivière Noire. Before that, you heard Zistoire by Sebi and Hans Musique from the album Zistoire. That is an album, it's not a single. Before that, we heard L'Apparence by Black Caillou, and that is from the album Exterminator. So, yeah. If you like the direction that that last song was going, boy, do I got good news for you, because it's just going to keep getting better from here on out. But yeah, I hope you've been enjoying our Mauritius segment. And I'm going to, you know what? I'm going to go ahead and tell you what's going on around town before anything else. So, today, Tuesday, July 28th, I have to tell you that the Green Lantern, which is a 21-plus venue, at 8 p.m. is hosting Official Claire, Mammoth Cave 2, and Doggy. On Wednesday, Certainly So with Logan Pilcher is going to be at the Burl at 8 p.m. The Lee Carroll Trio is going to be at Gadden Park at 6 p.m., also on Wednesday. And let's try out one more. Oh, the Robert Fromm Trio is going to be at the Kenwick Table at 5:30 on Thursday. So, yeah, that's what's going on around Lexington. And that's just about all I have to say about that. But we're gonna play, Lord, we're gonna play a little Bourbon and Toulouse Grant spot for you just here in a second.
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0: All right, we're back. So as we go into our last 15 minutes of music from Mauritius, which again is an island just off Madagascar on the east coast of Africa, we're gonna hear, I have no idea if you'll be familiar with this, but I was pleasantly surprised because these next two tracks are gonna be from an artist called Cassia, and I actually knew about Cassia before I started doing research for this show. And that's always fun. And then to end us off, I'm not going to spoil it, but it was also a song I've heard before. And it's one of my very favorites that I have planned out for today. So without further ado, this is Cassia with Revenu Ancestre.

0: Ladies and gentlemen, we have arrived at WRFL Lexington. The frequency is a cool 88.1 megahertz with winds coming in all the way to the left. 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On behalf of RFL Airlines and the entire crew, I'd like to thank you for joining us on this trip, and we are looking forward to seeing you tuned in again soon.
1: Hello, hello, hello. Welcome back. You are listening to Island Time on WRFL Lexington 88.1. All the way to the left, all those things. We just got done with our last 15 minutes of music from Mauritius. Great time. I especially love that last song, the name of it being Sadavi La by Lelu and Menoir from the album Sadavi La, and there's a little slash, Pop l'économie. Great, great song. Absolutely love it. Before that, you heard Django by Harold Berti from the album Morris Seckler, Fuzz and Soul Sega from 70s Mauritius. And before that, you heard Le Morne by Cassia from Le Morne La Suite. And then before that, we heard Revenu Ancestre from The Very Best of Cassia by Cassia. We, unfortunately, have to move on. Well, fortunately and unfortunately, have to move on to another island because that is the show. Next up, we are going to be doing a little deep dive into Fiji. If you don't know very much about Fiji, they only have Survivor in Fiji now. If you're a Survivor fan, they used to move all around to different islands, but now they're permanently in Fiji. Very beautiful place, especially beautiful music. I'm just going to let it speak for itself. This next song is called Bula Malaya.

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2: It's perfect. As Kyle Mooney just told you, you were listening to WRFL Lexington. You just heard, Noku itausai iko noku se ni kakao. Very long song title, but that is by the Vonosalele Strong Band off the album Bula. Before that, we heard Nida Lutu na Yakavi, and that is from the compilation album Sounds of the South Pacific, and that is by Vinaka. And to start us off with our Fijian music this time around, we started off with Bula Malaya by the South Pacific Singers from another compilation album, Fiji 20 Great Favorites. And I know that these are my, there's not 20 of them, but these are my great favorites. Speaking of favorites, do any of you have a favorite name? I think my favorite name is my own. My name is Leah. And this next song has my name in it. It's spelled different. But yeah, it's spelled different. It's spelled L-I-A. I spell mine L-E-A-H. But this next song is called Isale Lia. And Isale is basically a way of saying, like, my dear, like, goodbye, my dear. And Lia is a name. So, yeah, I've been told that in Fiji, Isale is a very popular folk song. And at, like, resorts, they'll sing it to you when you leave. But yeah, sweet sentiment, very beautiful culture. Man, I don't know. I'm a little emotional today. But this next song is, it might make you feel the same. So this is Isale Lia.

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1: Always happy to hear a new event promo. All love to Valerie. But anyway, yeah, we just got done with Fiji. Ah, oh, man, it was great while it lasted, but we are going to move on to... I don't want to say bigger and better things, but this next song, it's almost funny how similar it is to what I hear in my house, like clockwork, whenever my mom, shout out to my mom, by the way, she does belly dance, and so she is constantly practicing, like, when the clock strikes, like, 7:30, 8 o'clock, I will hear something that sounds exactly like this. So, may I announce? Oh, wait. Dang, I have to backsell. Okay, you just heard Wetabala by Black Rose from Rosiloa, hits and remixes. Before that, you heard La De Rica o La De from Greatest Hits of Saikyusa Bulikoko. Yeah, by Saikyusa Bulikoko. And before that, you heard the Bulikoko band with Saikyusa Bulikoko with Isale Lia from the album On the Road to Shambhala. Okay, back to what I was saying. This next song is called Chutney, and this is by the Trinidad and Tobago Sweet Tasa. And we are, of course, covering Trinidad and Tobago now. I really hope you enjoy, and I hope this gives you a glimpse into what I hear almost nightly.

Joey Lewis, I'm on you. But I'm talking the truth. Boss man? I know about Selwyn. Basso and Buko. But me? You know about me? All you know about me? Let me tell you. I never eat a white beef yet. Yeah! Who lie? Who all you calling a liar?

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1: Just heard Byron Lee and the Dragonaires with the track Chutney Bacchanal, which is a single. Before that, we heard out of our playbox the Black Rhythm Truth Band with the track Safety Musician, a song that I've enjoyed for so long, like actual years. And so I was so geeked when I saw that it was in the playbox. But that is from the album Kaizo Power Sound Revolution in Trinidad, 1970 to 1980. Before that, we heard Congo Man by Mighty Sparrow from the album Congo Man, and we started things off with Chutney by Trinidad and Tobago Sweet Tassa from the album Trinidad and Tobago Sweet Tassa. We are going to hear another track from that album because it's a very lovely look at calypso and chutney music. It's all instrumental, so... yeah, I hope you've had a great time. We've only got about 15 minutes left of music from Trinidad and Tobago, and then you will get to hear Knock Knock. I'm excited. Heck yeah. All right, this is Calypso by, as I just said, the Trinidad and Tobago Sweet Tassa.

0: All right, ladies and gentlemen, up next with their hilarious stand-up routine, we have Jake from WRFL Lexington.
1: Oh, come on. Come on.
2: So, what's the deal with WRFL Lexington? It's Lexington's only alternative left.
3: What?
2: Huh? Knock, knock. Who's there? It's Lexington's only alternative left.
3: There's no way.
2: WRFL.
3: What did he say? I don't know.
2: All right, how about this one? How about this one? Why'd the chicken cross the road to the left? Get to WRFL Lexington, because it's like your only alternative left, and he was on the right side. All right, it looks like that's my time.
0: All right, then. Give it up for Jake from WRFL Lexington.
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0: Knock, knock.
1: Who's there?
2: Who's there?
1: Well, that was really bad.
2: Oh.
0: Knock, knock.
3: Who's there?
0: Well, who's
1: there? Oh my god.
0: One more time.
1: No.
2: Wait, were we supposed to go at once? I thought it was funnier to all go differently.
0: Real comedy genius.
2: Anyways, it's Colin.
1: And Grady.
4: And Lily.
0: And Ren.
5: And Luke.
2: Wow, back again.
5: Everyone and more.
0: We've got the whole gang here. I think
2: I need to make an honorary member button.
0: Yay. That would be beautiful. We need to make like membership buttons.
2: Yes.
1: We each get little name tags, and then Luke gets one that says honorary member, and then also it's just the name tag. Yeah.
0: If you're not familiar, this is Knock Knock. Some people's favorite, many people's least favorite.
1: I don't think that's true.
0: We get a lot of hate mail.
1: No, that's not
5: hate
1: true.
0: Hate calls.
2: From Jamie Lee Curtis
0: specifically.
5: Jamie hates us.
0: So unfortunately for some of you, we will not be playing music for the next 2 hours.
1: It's a talk show.
0: We are going to be talking about a whole lot of nothing.
2: Well, my voice is a music to people's ears.
0: Isn't it?
2: Yeah.
1: I like to think mine is like sort of a smooth, soft velvet kind of thing.
2: Okay.
5: Mm. A half-forgotten dream.
1: I remember. Touch.
2: Wow.
0: But
2: how's it going, gang?
1: Stranger.
0: Yeah. Me and Lily are currently in the process of moving. It's really terrible.
1: Me and Luke are currently in the process of helping them move.
5: Yay!
2: And I'm in the process of fixing my sleep schedule. Oh yeah.
0: I just found out that I paid for the entire month of July, but I have to move out by 10 a.m. on the 31st, which is unfortunate. Which that's probably just how it works. But that's unfortunate, so I had to go get a U-Haul today, and I found out approximately an hour before Knock Knock. So we were racing through the city of Lexington.
1: Hey, it was fun though.
2: But I made it on time.
0: Made it on time. I made Grady drive the U-Haul because I was too scared to drive it.
1: First time I've ever driven a U-Haul specifically. And can I just say, it coasted a lot nicer than I thought it would be.
0: That 15-footer?
2: Did you haul?
1: No, it was empty.
2: Did I?
4: Oh, I get it.
0: Wait.
1: Apparently, okay, so we didn't check the back to make sure it was latched when we left, because like,
0: well, it
1: I
0: was,
1: feel like
0: it
1: you
0: was,
1: just kind of assume it would.
0: The back was entirely in the bushes was the main problem.
1: Yeah.
0: I wasn't able to get a good picture of the back like they require you to do. I kind of did it from an angle because it was up. We were in a hurry. I'm a man in a hurry.
1: But anyway, so I get like one turn down the road, and Ren calls me, and I'm like, what could this possibly be about? We just got out of there. It's like, I just watched the back fly open. Well, there's nothing in the back fly open. Well, there's nothing in there, so it's fine, but...
0: It was funny.
2: Yikes.

0: Okay.
1: Well, no, I did, but then it... See, that's what I did when it originally came out. I was at full stop. It caught up to me, was just waiting behind me in another car, and then I was like, okay, well, I guess I'll go because its lights are now off. And then later, it turned them back on. Also, keep in mind, the entire left lane was completely clear.
0: They were definitely messing with you.
1: Yes.
2: If I just had free reign of a fire truck to mess with people, that's exactly what I would do.
0: Yeah.
1: I feel messed with. And then when I got here to park in the WRFL parking spots, there were two tour buses in my way.
0: Yes. I just watched them leave.
1: I thought they were in the parking spots at first, and I was going to be so sad, but then I realized no, they were just leaving. They were just that big that they looked like they were.
0: Yeah.
2: Is it touring season? Oh.
1: Yes. Have you not seen the groups?
2: Yeah, I have. Guys, who's ready for classes to start up again
1: soon? I'm hyped.
2: All my college friends.
1: I'm hyped. I've got a 12-credit semester with one of those classes being billiards. It's going to be awesome.
0: That's dude. Awesome.
1: It's going to be
0: awesome.
1: What
0: do you do in a billiards class?
1: You play billiards.
0: That's awesome.
1: And I'm pretty sure it's pass-fail. All you have to do is show up.
2: I think the two things that you learn in billiards class is, one, play billiards. Two, never call it pool.
0: They're different games.
1: It's one of my physical education credits, and then my last one that I'm going to take next fall is going to be laser tag.
3: Dude,
0: what?
2: My school's
1: cool. I know.
0: I'm just shocked that you have physical education credit requirements.
1: Yeah, we do have that requirement.
2: I think I have a single credit requirement. Like, or a single 3-credit requirement.
1: We have 3 credits, but all of the physical education classes count for 1 credit.
0: Mm-hmm.
1: However, what they count as a physical education credit is really stretched, because my first credit was the first honors class, and I'm pretty sure the only reason that counted was because at some point in the semester they required us to do a day of, like, service.
0: Mm-hmm.
1: I got out of that really easily, though, because one of my clubs I'm in counts as a service
0: club.
1: So,
2: Colin hates their community and would never do any actual service for it.
1: Just kidding. I would do... I mean, I do service for it. It is a service club. I host movies. But... Which I'm so hyped, because this semester we're showing Labyrinth.
0: Ooh.
1: And whoever has the most hours, or like if you have a certain amount of hours worked, then you get posters. Mm-hmm. And I want the Labyrinth poster.
0: That would be sick.
2: Labyrinth Dark Crystal box set.
1: Wow.
0: Could be huge.
1: What's going on with you all?
2: I own that.
1: Anyone?
2: Well, you've heard. There's lots of. Lily just flashed her phone at me. She was playing Balatro.
1: Lily is playing games during Knock Knock. You play what?
0: Like, you got glasses?
2: That is highly unprofessional.
1: Did you learn Balatro on Knock Knock?
2: The very first time Lily played Balatro was, I think, Joker Poker Balala.
0: Joker Poker Balala.
2: On Knock Knock.
4: It's like a full circle moment.
1: Wow.
2: Yeah.
1: Well, did anybody do anything fun recently other than moving?
4: Yeah, I went to Michigan.
1: It was
4: pretty smoky.
1: Yeah. It feels like a bad time to go to Michigan.
4: Yeah, but the trip was planned a long time ago. I went on a boat, and then I went on a boat again. And
1: that sounds like Michigan.
4: I sat around a campfire.
2: I
4: sat on a swing, and I played Overwatch.
1: Okay.
4: With my hotspot.
1: Okay. So you.
0: That surely went amazing, right?
4: Oh, yeah.
3: Better reception.
2: Yeah, actually, better reception than. Yeah.
0: Yeah. Because our apartment, the Wi Fi's out every other minute.
4: Yeah.
1: So.
4: It was great.
1: You left.
2: Oh, and also.
4: Oh, I got my wisdom tooth out yesterday.
1: Oh.
4: Yeah.
1: Well,
0: no straws for Lily.
4: No straws for me. No solid foods. I have drunk with a straw.
1: I mean, you seem to be doing pretty good,
4: today.
1: So that's
4: I'm in
1: good.
4: So much pain.
0: Are you
1: okay.
0: Pharrell?
4: Yeah.
0: Oh, I'm sorry.
4: It's okay.
1: Well, are you you're Pharrell? Masking it pretty well, so...
4: Thanks. It's not actually too bad. It's just
0: no, I understand, noticeable. Though. I remember when I got mine out, I was...
2: Yeah. It's just annoying. It's just like, you're constantly like... Oh, there's a hole back there.
4: Yeah. Well, I actually am too scared to touch it.

0: I used to, when I got mine out, when the stitches would come undone, they would, like, come out in my food.
1: Ooh.
2: Yeah.
0: Which sucks.
2: My very last stitch came out while I was in, it was while I was in California, and it was while I was backpacking, and I cannot remember the meal I was eating, but it was a very, like, heavy meal, and I took a bite of something, and I felt like, I was like,
0: That just ruined the meal for
1: me. They didn't stitch anything. They just yanked it out and called it a day.
0: Interesting.
1: I was also awake.
0: I guess that my assumption is it was growing and crooked, but
1: it was itty bitty. Yeah. It was super teeny tiny. Wow. Actually, the doctor pulled it out and she said, "Oh, it's so cute."
0: That's
2: so
0: cute.
2: Yeah. Cute.
0: Guys, speaking of dentists, I have grave news. I have to go to the dentist and the gynecologist in the same day.
1: Oh,
3: that's like day of doom.
4: You should just get it at the same time.
0: Exactly.
2: I mean, you must be able to. They're completely, like, that's as far away from each other as it could be, basically.
0: But I'm going to have a really terrible day. And at least I've met my deductible.
5: Alexander's, what is it? No good.
0: No good, yeah. Very bad day.
2: Terrible, no good, very bad day.
5: Well,
0: his
2: really
0: name is not Alexander.
5: At least it's one bad day versus two bad days. Yeah. It just happens to be the doomsday.
0: The doomsday. Guys, speaking of doomsday.
2: Can I be honest? Oh, I don't want to talk about doomsday, but can I be honest? I don't mind the dentist at all.
0: I quite like the dentist, actually.
6: I don't like it.
0: I really enjoy the dentist. Can I say something? I prefer getting shots in my mouth than I do, like, in my arm or my leg.
2: Oh, that's true. Uh-oh. Yeah, that's true.
5: As a kid, I would agree. Now, I don't.
0: It's still free. It freaks me out a little bit now, but, like, especially as because I can't see it, you know, and yeah. It's a numb a little bit, so it doesn't hurt.
5: Okay, I've got a round table question. So, as I mentioned last week, I had pneumonia when I was in China, and as a result, I had to get a lot of IV antibiotics. How do you guys feel about getting the drip needle in your hand?
0: That freaks me out.
4: Where in the hand?
2: The idea of it makes my hand itchy.
4: On the back?
2: Like that spot on my hand, it makes it itchy.
1: I had a drip there.
0: It's spooky.
5: No, mine went away.
2: Also, I don't need any more scars on my
5: hands. I really don't mind it.
2: I have one that's developing right now, actually.
4: I saw that.
5: I find it like the easiest thing to do when it comes to needles. Except for when you see the length of the IV needle and you realize how much metal is sitting there in your hand.
1: Yeah. Yeah,
5: but
2: let's table this one.
1: Yeah, you're right. Yeah. You're right. I usually get it there and then it's fine.
5: I didn't have a choice because I didn't speak Chinese.
0: Oh, I understand.
5: Plus, I also think I would prefer it there.
0: Yeah.
5: Well,
4: we got a break.
5: We got a break
0: for a second.

This portion of WRFL's programming is made possible in part by Geomancer Permaculture. 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

0: Okay.
1: Wow. You just hit him with the okay.
2: Let's go.
1: Okay. It's like the okay. Okay. Okay. Yeah. Good call. Wow. Welcome back.
3: No one ever gets what I'm doing when I do that.
1: And wow. It's such iconic.
4: That's very funny.
1: Okay. Yeah. Well, as Luke and I were just discussing, we have like a billion and one games to play. We only have three.
3: Lots of mini games have been prepared coinciding with this singular episode of Knock Knock, which is very funny because the person who usually makes them has none, which is me.
1: It's the mini game episode. That's what they say. So I think we should start one of those.
3: This is our Mario. This is our Mario.
1: I don't want to start. Actually, do I want to start? No, I don't want to start.
0: Do you want to start or do you want me to start, Luke?
4: I have a pretty light game.
3: I think
0: Let's start with the light one then.
4: This is the appetizer. I'm going to steal the mic from Lily for a second.
0: Okay.
3: I don't think Lily cares. She's too lucky.
4: This game has two contestants. Mm-hmm. It has Ren and Colin.
1: Oh, okay. Awesome.
4: Both Lily and Grady are going to be referees.
1: Oh.
0: Oh.
1: It's just the cheese game over again, but this time we have actual refs.
4: So... the reason that Lily and Grady are not allowed to play is because this game pertains to Fortnite.
0: And me and Colin do not play
4: Ren
0: Fortnite.
4: Ren and Colin do not play Fortnite.
1: You know I have like... well, I don't play Fortnite anymore, but I have like 30 days in Fortnite.
4: That's the thing.
1: Okay. Is it only new Fortnite?
4: This is new Fortnite.
1: Oh, wait. Is this the Fortnite skin game?
3: Stop. Awesome.
4: I have a list prepared of real Fortnite skins that are in the game.
0: Yes.
4: And... fake Fortnite skins that I have made up.
3: Can I be honest? I don't know how I'm supposed to ref this because I'm gonna be bad at this game too.
0: Ref, do something.
4: All right.
1: Keep score. Lily will ref.
3: I'll keep score.
4: You'll keep score for Ren. Lily, you gotta keep score for Colin. If you have any questions, just ask me. I'm
0: locked in. Let's do this.
4: All right. I have 1, 2, 3, 4, 5, 6. 1, 2, 3, 4, 5. The 6. The other number 8, 9. I have 10 questions a bonus question.
0: Okay. So if we tie?
4: If we tie, we have a bonus question.
0: Okay.
4: All right. Number one, Hank Hill.
0: Real.
4: Real?
1: Oh my God. I think it's real. I think it's real.
4: Mm-hmm. Number two, Superman Pride
1: skin.
4: We
1: don't get to know the score.
4: No.
3: Wait, how am I supposed to? Never mind.
0: Superman Pride skin?
5: How do I know? They got it right or not.
4: If you have, for the referees, if you have questions, just to make sure that the audience is allowed to participate, you ask me privately and I'll give you a thumbs up or thumbs
0: down. How about we just keep track of what we said and we can go over it at the end?
4: Okay.
0: I think that's the easiest way to do that.
3: Okay.
1: We'll have a score, like a scoring section.
4: All right. Yeah. So number one was Hank Hill.
0: Hank Hill.
4: Both
1: said real. Yes.
3: I'm putting Y, yes for real, no for not real.
4: Correct. You may say that our love. Number two is Superman Pride skin.
1: Fake?
0: I'm going to say fake, yeah.
4: Okay.
0: Stop copying me! You copied me the first time.
1: You chose the right
4: number
1: one.
4: Number three, Spider-Punk.
1: Real.
0: Fake.
4: Okay.
1: I'm just going with the first thing that comes to mind, but number not four,
4: every NFL team.
0: I'm gonna say real.
1: Wait. Actual players or like a customizable character?
4: I cannot.
0: Is it mascot?
4: It is every NFL team.
1: Real.
0: I'm gonna say real.
4: Real. Okay. I like these next ones. Miku.
0: Real.
1: Real.
4: Okay.
1: You don't the Miku blast. Number five.
4: Number six. Miku winter skin.
1: Real.
0: No, I'm going to say fake because I think it's the Sakura one that's real.
1: Okay, well, I'm going to say real because I have no clue.
4: Okay, that was number six. Number seven, sorry. Miku watermelon skin.
1: Fake.
0: Fake.
4: Okay. Every member of Nirvana.
1: Fake. There's no way.
0: I'm going to say real.
4: Okay. That was number eight.
1: No way they put Kurt Cobain.
0: No, because I think that Fortnite Festival, they've got to be there.
1: Hmm. Oh.
4: You want to change your answer?
1: No. It's too late.
0: All I'm gonna lose.
4: Number 9. Every member of Nirvana, the show, the band, the movie.
3: All right, sorry, sorry. I need to clarify. It is the band, the show.
4: The band, movie. The show, the movie.
0: I'm going to say fake.
1: I'm going to say fake.
4: Okay. This is the last one. Batman swimsuit skin.
0: Real. Real. Easy. Real.
1: Because
0: I know there's a Catwoman swimsuit skin.
1: Okay, well, now I have to say real. I have to agree.
4: All right, that was the last one.
1: Yeah.
4: We're going to go over the list once more.
0: Can I tell you how I know this?
4: Tell me.
0: This is terrible. I saw an Instagram reel of this Catwoman's, of the Catwoman swimsuit skin. It was turning around and they turned her model around and made her fat.
4: What?
0: I don't know.
4: What?
3: You didn't need to say anything.
0: I thought it was funny.
4: Anyways.
1: Let's score.
4: All right. Number 1, Hank Hill is in Fortnite.
1: Yeah.
3: And they both said yes to that one, so that's a point for both.
4: Number 2, Superman Pride Skin is fake. Mm-hmm.
3: They both said no to that, so that is both a point for that. Right.
4: Spider-Punk is real.
0: Are you serious?
3: That's no point for Ren and a point for Colin.
4: Colin in the lead.
0: I can hear that.
4: Every NFL team is in Fortnite.
0: Yes. Did I say yes to that?
3: Yes.
4: Okay.
1: We both said yes.
4: And it is a customizable football skin.
1: It had to be customizable.
4: It'd be cool if they had mascots, though.
0: Yeah.
4: Number 5, Miku.
0: Mm-hmm.
4: Of course, obviously. In Fortnite.
3: Yes.
4: The Miku winter skin is in Fortnite. The Miku.
0: I can hear that. Please stop that.
3: That's a point for calling
4: watermelon skin. Is not in Fortnite.
3: Okay. Yep.
5: Colin, you've gotten every single one right.
0: I'm mad.
4: Every member of Nirvana.
1: Oh, this is where I lose points.
4: They are not in
1: yes.
4: Fortnite.
1: Yes. Yes.
3: They both said no to that.
4: Every member of Nirvana, the band, the show, the movie. They are not.
1: Yes.
3: In Fortnite. Wait, which number is this?
4: This is number 9.
3: Ren, you did say Nirvana was in the thing.
0: I did.
3: So Colin should be another point ahead.
1: Yes.
4: And the Batman swimsuit skin, in fact, is.
3: It is very recent.
1: I got all of them right.
0: I'm so mad.
4: Would you like to hear the bonus question?
0: Let's hear the bonus question. Can we make this double or nothing?
4: This is double or... Hey, let's say winner takes it all.
0: Yeah!
4: All right. And here's the only caveat, is you cannot pick the same answer.
0: Okay.
3: Oh.
4: Are you ready?
1: Well, okay.
4: UPS delivery driver.
1: Fake.
0: Real. Without a doubt, real.
1: Fake. Fake. There's no way.
0: I know it.
4: Are you both locking in your answer?
1: I'm locking in my answer.
4: The UPS delivery driver skin in Fortnite is... fake.
0: Oh.
1: Yes! 11 for 11.
0: I'm mad.
1: Holy.
4: I came up with that one as that we were talking good. About U-Haul.
1: That was good.
4: I was like, wait a second. That would totally be... Shmeeble, I can Shmeeble's see it in my mind.
1: Proud
0: I, can
1: of me.
0: I can see it in the Fortnite yeah. like style.
1: I can't believe I got
3: one
1: 11
3: One of the very
1: 11.
3: Few things that my older brother owns that I wish he would have passed down to me is he has a winter UPS delivery driver jacket.
0: I have a UPS cool. delivery driver shirt with the three buttons at the collar. Collared shirt.
1: Wow.
0: You know what I'm talking about?
4: That's cool.
1: Yeah. Wow. What a game.
4: Thank
0: you. I'm so mad.
4: That was a lot more successful than I thought it was going to be.
0: That was fun.
1: I won't lie. I half expected you to do the joke we did where it was going to be they were all real.
4: I know.
5: The joke we did. The joke I did.
1: What? This is what we were talking about last week when you weren't here.
5: Oh, never mind.
3: Yeah, nice try, Lily.
1: Nice try,
3: Lily.
1: That's
3: stolen valor.
5: Never mind. Mm-hmm.
4: I thought about doing it, but I decided against.
3: Luke, wow. can I say, the only one I find error with your list is you put Nirvana, the band, the show, guys on it. And I'm going to be honest. I get that it's because of Nirvana that they were on there. They're never going to. Wait. I say this so they might be put in Fortnite. Oh, no.
4: Oh, no.
1: They're never going to put it. I just couldn't imagine they put that's... Kurt Cobain in.
0: I can't.
1: In
0: There's
1: Fortnite.
0: No
1: That's why
3: they would.
1: No.
3: They would put Dave Grohl in Fortnite.
0: They would put Dave Grohl in Fortnite. I don't think that they would put Kurt Cobain in there. But I had to
3: say
0: something.
3: Other.
0: Do we remember the rest of Nirvana?
1: No. Oh, hey, all I know is that Wesley Willis has the best Nirvana song.
3: Nirvana.
1: Yep. Nirvana. That's it. That's the best.
3: The show was a rock and roller.
4: I want to do this again, but only Fortnite festival songs.
1: I would lose. I've never even played Fortnite. I've never seen Fortnite Festival.
5: You should play.
4: I think you would.
1: I'm not doubting Fortnite in the Big 26.
5: I did.
4: Thank you, Lily.
1: That's the difference between you and me.
3: Hey, once you can move past the negative outlook on Fortnite, your life becomes a whole lot brighter.
1: I don't mind Fortnite that much. Beautiful, I just don't care actually, to play Fortnite.
3: I
1: believe.
3: I hate Epic Games, though. Oh, my goodness. Oh, my goodness.
1: I don't think I have the Epic Games
4: words of
1: Clark
4: from the back rooms. It's every place that ever was.
3: I like it in here.
4: That's so funny.
1: Wow.
0: Stay in character.
3: For the first time, I feel like I'm somewhere I actually belong.
4: And the best part is...
1: Wait, I get it. He was an architect.
0: Oh.
4: I am an architect.
0: I am an architect.
3: Hey, man.
1: That's a callback.
3: I am an architect.
0: That's a call... Dude. Asteroid City.
1: I've never seen that movie.
0: Yes, I didn't even think Asteroid City. I thought you saw it.
1: Because
0: he was
1: a photographer.
3: He was a photographer. Oh my.
0: Oh my lord. Asteroid City was fun. I still don't get it.
1: It's because he was a photographer.
3: Look, I think Asteroid City was a much better movie than whatever his most recent movie was. Oh, the Phoenician's Game.
0: I really enjoyed the Phoenician's Game.
3: I kind of hated
1: it.
3: There was the only part of the Phoenician scheme that remains in my brain is related to a symphony that I like and its use and everything. I don't need to get into that here on the show. Never mind.
0: It'll be okay.
1: Wow.
3: What do you guys know about Anna Music? Never mind.
4: You're asking me this in the car.
3: Yeah, I know.
1: Wow.
0: I'm a fan.
1: Wes Anderson movies are...
0: fun.
1: Yeah.
0: That's like the only word I can use to describe them.
3: Oh, yeah. I think there's lots of words.
0: I think there's a lot of words, but that's the only word that Rankin personally
1: quirky.
0: Use.
1: Quirky.
3: Vibrant. Often.
0: I disagree. True. I think that Wes Anderson films are honestly a little muted.
4: What makes Wes Anderson movies so strange is that every character is the straight man. If that makes sense.
0: Yes.
3: Yeah. That's kind of true.
0: Because they're not gay.
4: It's true.
3: Except for the gay one.
0: Is there a gay one?
4: Except for that photographer.
1: Well, Asteroid City, photographer is gay.
3: Not the photographer. Wait. The playwright is gay.
1: That's it. Right. Listen, I've never seen it.
0: But the playwright is played by the same photographer? No, wait. The playwright and
1: the
0: photographer are the same actor.
1: By the photographer?
3: No,
1: yeah.
3: I thought the playwright was played by
1: the photographer's played by the playwright.
3: Oh.
0: Wait, that was real.
1: And then isn't Jeff Goldblum like the alien?
0: Something like that.
1: I'm pretty
0: sure. I totally forgot. We should rewatch this movie.
1: That's what I'm saying.
0: You guys are lame.
3: You don't want to.
5: I fell asleep.
3: Oh, that's
1: wow. Damn. That's okay. Where we gotta cut it.
0: We gotta break for a second.
3: Asteroids.

0: 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I need something more palpable in my life. Something different.
1: Interesting. Define different.
0: Well, you see, Doc, I'm a really big fan of hip-hop and electronic music. Not the mainstream stuff either. But there just aren't any radio stations for miles that play that kind of stuff.
1: Is that really all that's bothering you?
0: Yeah. Is there any hope for me?
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1: Bokeh.
0: Guys, I want to play League of Legends really bad.
2: Oh, you just had to go and say some.
3: Yikes.
0: Did you see the new Gwen skin?
1: No, I haven't.
0: Fairy Court Gwen.
1: Kept up with League of Legends.
0: Fairy Court Gwen.
1: Oh.
0: And Belveth for some reason.
1: Schmeeble and Thomas and gang keep trying to get me to play it occasionally, and I'm like, I haven't played it in like 5 months. Why would I play it?
2: That is exactly equivalent of trying to make your sober friend relapse.
1: That's what I'm saying.
2: Exactly. There's.
1: I need to go and collect my chips.
2: For legal reasons, I have to clarify that was a joke. Anyway. The most that I keep up with League of Legends is the Faker stuff that pops up in my feed.
1: See, and that's worth keeping
2: up.
1: He got made like...
2: an honorary police...
1: yeah, or something. And it was, and then he got made like the head cybersecurity advisor. Or consultant or something. Yeah. And it's like, wow, I didn't know Faker was cool like that.
2: A man of many talents.
1: Yeah.
2: That's the immortal demon or unkillable demon king? I don't know.
1: That's it.
0: Yeah.
1: I can't wait to see him win Worlds again this year. It's going to be awesome. 4 years in a row.
0: It'll happen.
1: It would be insane if he wins 4 years in a row. If he wins 4 years in a row...
2: well, then you know what he has to do.
1: Win five. I kind of find it funny that he's won 3 years in a row, because, like, how must it feel being another player in that, on one of those top teams, and this guy just keeps winning 3 years in a row? And it's not like he's got, like, the best players with him or anything. Like, don't get me wrong, he's got really good players with him. But, like, they keep swapping out who's with him. Last year, their top laner was so bad. I mean, he was really funny, but he was so bad compared to a lot of the other top laners, and they still won. So, I don't know. It's just kind of impressive.
2: The most League of Legends that I have ever watched is when I went to support Colin's team in solidarity.
1: It's true.
2: And there's a picture of me and Lily holding the trophy.
1: Yerp. What a League of Legends. What a game. I've been playing a lot of Riot games, but not League of Legends.
2: And that's okay. Colin. Uh-oh. I heard, speaking of games.
1: Infinite games.
2: I heard you had a game for us.
1: Oh,
4: what a transition.
1: I think we should go another segment before we play another game.
2: Okay.
1: Space them out a little bit.
2: Let them breathe.
1: Yeah.
2: Oh, this is our Mario Party in between the mini games.
4: Oh. Yeah.
2: So everyone
1: so
2: roll their dice.
1: Yeah, roll the dice.
2: I got triple tens.
1: Okay, well, unfortunately, I already took all of the stars.
2: Oh, that's not how that works.
1: I played Bowser Jr.
2: Oh, I
1: so
2: just,
1: it is how it works.
2: I landed on a Boo or Ghost or whatever it's called. Ooh. So I'm going to
1: steal
2: your stars.
1: Unfortunately,
4: guys, this is riveting, but we need to move on.
1: Boo inflation.
2: No, I stole your. Don't say that.
1: It's gone up in price.
2: I stole all your stars still. Okay. I couldn't afford it.
1: Yeah, I played Mario Party last week. It was pretty good. I won 4 stars in one turn.
2: There's a game I saw clips from recently that was Mario Party, but it was like fully like a Lego game in like the classical kind of web page Lego game kind of way, but like really polished. And I was just like, that looks really nice. Like the animation in it was really nice Lego animation.
1: Okay, what's your favorite Mario Party minigame?
4: Probably the one with Luigi.
1: Yeah?
4: Oh, you know what? I...
1: minigame.
4: Yeah, I know. But honestly, I think the one where you... it is like the Luigi's Mansion minigame. You know what I'm talking about? Where you, I think where this you is have in to the newer ones.
1: Shine the light.
4: I have no, not shine the light. You have to pick at? Doors.
1: Oh, that's I know what you're talking about now. Yeah,
2: guys, I haven't played Mario Party in maybe 5 years, if not more.
1: Yikes.
2: So I don't know if I could pick a specific minigame, but
1: I like
2: all of the ones where three people can bully one person, and it's not like a one person who's overpowered, but it's three people can bully one person.
1: I love because it always winds up skill based games.
2: It always winds up being Eden.
1: this sounds accurate. I love not playing with just skill based games and playing with all the games because you gotta have a little bit of fun.
2: What's the point if you're not having fun? It's Mario Party.
1: My favorite,
2: not Mario Competitive.
1: My favorite mini game is so the stupid one where there's the fruit on the tree, but then there's the beehive, and every time everybody picks one or two, and that's how many fruit you eat. Whoa. And if you eat
4: exactly
1: the hive,
4: what you're talking
1: about, you lose. And my house rule with that one is nobody can count. You just gotta immediately go up and press one until you. I never play four-player games because I never have four people. And so
2: Kong
1: sometimes we always
2: friends.
1: Add in a hard Donkey Kong bot. And we... So when it gets down to just one person in the Donkey Kong, which I did last time I played this minigame, that's when I low-key count a little bit because I gotta beat the Donkey Kong. But yeah, Rin or Lily, do you have a favorite Mario Party minigame?
2: Lily's is poker.
0: Nope. I like the one where you're drawing a line.
1: Oh, yes. That one's fun.
3: That might also be my favorite.
2: The one where you grow a flower by button mashing.
3: I have never won a game of Mario Party in my life.
1: The thwomp button mashing one.
2: I can't recall.
3: I don't like that one at all.
1: Not the thwomp, but the one with the walls where you got to knock down a certain amount of walls.
3: Do you know the one where you have to like race, I think like Yoshis and hats or something, and you have to like spam A? To, like, make them go faster. Okay, well, that one's my least favorite.
2: I do know the one where you race, but you're, like, a forklift carrying stuff on a hill.
3: That might be the one I'm thinking of.
2: And it's very silly.
1: I also like the quick counting ones, where they flash a number of, like, Goombas, and you gotta guess how many Goombas there were.
2: There's at least 7 Goombas in the studio today.
1: Are there?
2: Yeah.
1: Where?
2: Count them.
1: 1, 2... Okay, I don't think there's any more.
2: No, we're done with that one. Okay, who's got something?
1: I went to see the Hadestown professional recording.
5: I can't wait to see that.
1: When are you going?
0: I might wait until it's on streaming.
1: Oh, okay.
0: Because I'm packing.
1: It's really good.
0: I'm so excited.
2: I have seen some good stuff about it, indeed. I don't know if I want to see it soon because I saw a production of Hades. Like, it's not the same, obviously. But I've seen Hadestown recently enough. And
1: see,
2: the way I am with musicals is I need, like, I have a cooldown in between when I'm watching the same musical again.
1: See,
2: because otherwise I'll feel like I'm working on it.
1: To an extent, except for the part where this production obviously feels a lot different than that production. And also, Hadestown happens to be one of those stories where you're walking in basically already knowing the story if you know what it's about.
2: True, nope.
1: So, like, to me, it's like, well, I already knew the story the first time
2: this
1: I watched
2: it. This is like
1: it.
2: When they spoil the Odyssey, you know, the movie about a book that's existed for 2,000 years.
1: I didn't say what it was about. I merely said if you know what it's about.
2: No, I know.
1: You know the entire story. But I don't know. It's also really interesting because if you were to ask me which one I preferred, the performance I saw or the recording, I would honestly say I don't want to choose because I think both have their charms.
2: Everything has its merits. There's something special about seeing something live, even if it's maybe not quite as high quality a production, even as something else.
1: But also with the Hadestown production,
2: man.
1: I think outside of the actual performance being good, because obviously it's good, it's a professional musical.
2: I wouldn't say that's obviously. Sometimes it's a little less.
1: This is true. But man. I think for me, most of the time, it's less with professional performances, it's less the performance and more the show. If I don't like the show, yeah, I'm not going to like the performance. That's fair. But with this, another thing to consider is I think they did the like cinematography of it and actual recording of the musical really, really well.
2: That's what I've heard. And honestly, from what I've seen also, it looks fantastically shot.
1: I'm really impressed by that. Like, I was somebody who like really thought they did well with like the Hamilton musical. And this is like this a whole nother level.
2: This is above and beyond.
1: Yeah.
2: Oh, Lily lost her Bellagio run. That means she has to talk to us.
3: On the very last round.
1: Is that you lost on Red Stake?
3: Yeah. I don't want to talk about it. I was using the abandoned deck, sorry.
1: Okay, actually, never mind. I'll give it to you there. Yeah. I don't like that deck.
3: It sucks. I'm trying to win with it. Oh, well. I know what you're getting to talk about.
2: I've played that much Bellagio.
4: Guy who's... Never
3: it's a deck
4: Bellagio.
3: That doesn't have any face.
2: Well, hold on. I played Bellagio.
3: Cards.
2: I actually played multiplayer Bellagio with Luke last night.
3: Well, wait, so I also played Bellagio, but not with them.
1: Okay. You want to know how I play multiplayer Bellagio?
4: How do you play multiplayer
1: Bellagio? I play multiplayer Bellagio by every discard or played hand you pass the controller, the player who wins the round gets to do the shop for the team. I like doing these things for solo games that I want to play with my friends, but I don't feel like modding because I don't like their multiplayer mods. Where like we split the game up. So like sometimes it's like we're gonna play this game, but one person gets the keyboard and the other person gets the mouse.
0: Dude, it's like Fireboy and Water
2: Here's
0: Girl.
2: What I'll say about we played multiplayer Bellagio, and it was interesting and it was a well constructed mod. The entire mod was all PvP focused, which is like...
1: That's lame.
2: That's interesting, but I don't want to play a roguelike PvP. I want to Slay the Spire 2-esque multiplayer, where we're doing silly, stupid things together as... Because friendship. Hey, because friendship.
4: I played a multiplayer version of Baldur's Gate 3, which is already a multiplayer game. But I played it on a couch with three of my other friends, and each one of us chose a member of the party, and we
1: and
4: leveled them
1: the
4: up.
1: Yep. I like passing the controller.
4: Controller is really fun.
2: I think couch co-op is a lost art at this point.
1: See, I would agree if it wasn't for the fact that I'm an avid user of Parsec. So I don't have that problem.
2: I don't know what those words mean.
1: Well,
2: I don't
1: explain
2: want, no,
1: after
2: you don't have
1: we
2: to.
1: Break because
2: okay.
1: I think it's
2: yeah.
1: cool.
2: Okay.
0: We do have to break for just a second. We'll be right back.

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0: We gotta take it
1: around. Let's go. Let's go around town.
0: We gotta take it around town.
2: Let's go.
0: Okay. So Tuesday, the 28th, starting at 8 p.m., that's today. You got Official Claire, Mammoth Cave 2, and Doggy at the Green Lantern. That's a 21-plus event. And then Wednesday, the 29th, starting at 6 p.m., you've got the Lee Carroll Trio at Gatton Park. 8 p.m. at the Burl, you've got Certainly So with Logan Pilcher. And then 8 p.m. at the Green Lantern, another 21-plus event, you've got Darren Bradnery and Sugar Belly. There's plenty more things going on this week that you'll hear about later. Guys, I think I have a game.
2: Ooh!
0: Are we ready?
3: I'm ready.
2: You better believe.
1: Friend, I was born ready. I was born in the darkness.
0: So,
3: they call me a gamer.
1: Molded by.
0: So, let me preface this by saying, knock knock, we, out of the respect for our listeners at home that may not be listening from a radio and may be listening from WRFL's website, I have to give a couple titles for Knock Knock every hour, give or take. Sometimes I forget, I will be honest. But that's okay.
1: But we've been doing, this is our third year.
0: It's our third year, we've got plenty of titles. Just talking as friends. It's riveting, and it's riveting stuff.
1: Hey, it's riveting to me.
4: And sometimes as enemies.
0: Sometimes as enemies.
1: I would say never.
2: As we will, very shortly.
4: But
1: what?
0: We've got some titles that I'd like to go through, and I want you guys to guess whether they are real or fake. I have a couple.
2: Oh, I didn't
3: so
2: realize you
3: I just
2: were
3: realized
2: doing
3: that
2: fake ones
3: all
2: as well.
3: Three of our games are the exact same game, but reskinned.
0: But reskinned.
3: And that makes it much better.
0: It's a lot of fun.
1: The best part of this is it's reskinned off a game I made.
2: Oh, yeah.
0: It is. So let me start a little scoreboard on my. Can
3: it's the best game.
0: Can I have. Is there a paper over there?
1: Maybe I cooked.
0: Is there paper?
3: No.
0: Okay.
1: I see a sticky note. Will that suffice?
0: That would suffice.
3: Wow.
2: Here you are.
0: Sticky note. This is someone else's. So I'm just going to use my phone.
1: Okay.
0: If you give me just 1 second to get this, I didn't come super duper prepared.
3: Wow.
4: I think this episode should be called Real or Fake.
3: Real or fake.
2: I already have one down.
1: Real or cake.
3: Listen, I don't know if I'm going to do as good on this one, but I do know.
1: I know which ones are real, but
0: do
1: I don't know if I know which ones are fake. Because I
2: no
1: have
2: clue.
1: Looked at the titles more recently than others.
3: I know titles whatsoever.
1: I think I also contributed a few of the titles in the past.
0: Okay,
3: long
0: I think I'm ready.
3: Time.
1: Long before time. Name. Or wait.
0: Okay. Are we ready?
1: I was born ready.
2: Yes.
0: So, yeah.
3: Okay. Send it.
2: I'm locked.
0: Our first title of the day.
1: I got a question.
0: Yeah.
1: Are we going in quote-unquote chronological order?
0: No.
1: Okay.
0: Our first of the day, Luke Johnson is back and ready to evangelize.
1: That's real.
2: And it's still true.
0: All right, so all of you said real?
3: Yes.
0: Beautiful.
1: I think if we all have the same answer, then no points or
2: what?
1: Anything.
2: What?
3: If it's real.
1: If it's real.
2: Okay.
0: except
2: for Luke, of course, who gets the point anyways.
1: Well, hold on now.
0: So, next one in all capitals. We aren't playing music until 6.
3: See, that sounds real, but I'm going to say fake.
2: I'm also going to say fake.
0: Okay.
1: I'm going to say real just for variety's sake.
4: Oh, I think I'm going to say fake.
2: Ooh.
0: Alrighty. I'm just going to start telling you guys what was real and what's fake.
2: Okay.
0: I think that's the easiest way. You guys can keep track of your own points. This is difficult.
3: So what
0: The first one was Luke Johnson is back and ready to evangelize. That was a real title.
4: Yeah.
0: That was June 25th, 2024 at 6 p.m.
1: Dang.
3: Oh my word.
0: The most recent one was We Aren't Playing Music Until 6. That was a fake.
3: Yes.
2: No.
1: I've got
0: fake
1: one.
0: Answer.
1: I'm on the board.
3: It's too easy to
2: I'm
3: take.
2: On the podium.
0: My
1: Wait,
0: foot is cramping
1: right
0: now.
1: If we're keeping
0: track of
1: our own points, just give your points regardless.
4: Yeah.
1: Yeah. So I have one. You. Everyone else has two.
0: Next one. His power level is over 9,000, dot, dot, dot, and also the one piece is real, dot, dot, dot, and daddy's home, parentheses, Gojo, etc. You know.
1: No, it's too long.
3: This is fake.
5: I'm going to say real.
1: I'm gonna say fake.
0: Do we have our answers locked in?
1: Yes. I feel like
0: Luke, remember. You're correct. It's real.
3: No way. When did you do that?
0: That one was July 2nd, 2024. That's 7
3: that
0: p.m.
3: was year one?
0: Year one.
5: I'm kind of in the lead.
1: This is not a good look for us.
3: Maybe
1: either.
3: I was ranting about JJK and stuff. That must have been a second.
5: Oh, that's how you. Okay.
3: A second hour name. That's what it was.
1: I remember the over 9,000, but I thought the rest was fake.
0: Okay, next one. This one, I think this one's going to be pretty obvious. Going up.
1: That's real.
3: I'm going to say real.
5: I got to say real.
0: Yeah, that's real.
5: Okay, good.
0: Next one.
1: I'm only there.
5: That's such a... What a that wow. song hits a little different.
1: Just like wow. my parents.
5: What?
1: My parents don't hit.
3: Me. I love.
5: What?
4: I got nothing.
3: What?
5: Ironically, that's the title of the next episode.
1: My parents don't hit me.
4: Sorry, I'm going through all of these to see what I
3: want to
4: do.
5: Okay.
4: I've got a couple. Okay.
3: Well, okay.
0: This one is a combo. Hour one, addressing the allegations.
1: This one's real.
0: Hour two, now that we've addressed the allegations, it's party time.
1: This one's real.
5: Say real.
0: Yeah, that one's real.
3: Yeah.
5: Okay. I'm out.
0: next one.
1: Does anyone remember the context of that episode?
3: No,
0: not at
3: but
0: all. It's funny. Next one, Trogdor burninates all over the place.
1: That one's real.
4: I want to say that one's fake.
1: No, that one's real.
5: Can you say that one more time?
0: Trogdor burninates all over the place.
3: I'm going to go with Grady and say it's real.
5: I'm going to go with Lily and say it's fake.
0: That one is fake.
3: Yeah. That one's, it's just too easy to fake, but I got baited by it.
1: That one was specially for my heart. That was a name after my own heart, so I want it to be real. I don't even care. That's pandering.
4: Yep.
0: Next one.
3: I believe in you.
0: I thought that was a beautiful butch woman.
5: This is the hardest one.
3: Fake.
1: Real.
4: Fake.
5: I'm gonna go real.
0: That one is fake.
5: Okay.
0: Yeah. Okay. That one's fake. Next up, Saul Goodman is back and ready to mingle.
4: Yeah, that one's real.
1: That one's fake.
3: Real.
0: Lily?
4: I said real.
0: Real? That one is real.
5: Dang.
3: Yes.
4: I've gotten every single one right.
1: I'm losing.
0: Next one.
3: I believe in
0: you. Man enough.
3: What?
0: Man enough.
3: Real. Fake.
4: Oh.
0: Come on, guys.
3: Any guessers?
1: We gotta spice it up. Throw some controversy.
5: True.
4: Real.
0: So this one's a little bit of a trick question. This one is technically real.
3: Technically? How is it
0: so
3: technically?
0: So when I the very first year I had a show where I had to play music.
3: Oh.
0: And this is a title of a song that I played from Fallout 4.
5: Wow.
3: Wait. How is that a title then?
0: It's a title that I had to...
1: Wait, you're pulling from Tomorrow's too?
0: No, this is from Knock Knock.
1: Oh, okay.
5: Who's there?
1: Colin.
0: So that
1: Just
0: one is
1: Colin
0: a little bit of a trick question. Next one.
1: I love Fallout 4. Eh,
0: knocked loose.
1: I just said that statement. Actually.
3: What is
5: Not
3: it?
0: Knocked loose.
1: Fake.
5: Real.
3: Fake.
4: Fake.
0: That one's fake.
1: That one's too good to have been come up with during an episode. Do you know what I mean?
4: Yeah.
3: I don't know.
0: Next one. Knock it off.
1: Oh.
4: Real.
3: Real.
5: Fake.
3: That one's a banger. If that one's not real, then we gotta use that one.
1: You know what this is.
0: Lily, did you answer?
4: I said real.
0: That one is real from today.
3: Yes!
5: You're kidding.
0: I'm not.
5: That's... okay.
4: Here. We'll do a couple more and then we'll move on.
5: Okay.
0: Next one, please stop stealing.
3: Fake.
5: That has to be real.
3: No, wait. I'm changing my answer to real.
1: That
3: I'm
1: one's real because I feel like real. I remember. No, wait. I shouldn't say
0: what
1: that.
0: What was it? Wrong. Please stop stealing.
3: I'm saying it's real.
0: So that's real. That's a real from everybody?
5: Yes.
0: That's fake.
3: Yikes.
0: Yeah.
5: Your
0: that one's
5: loss.
0: Fake.
6: My first.
0: Return of the Jedi?
5: Fake.
3: Real.
1: Fake.
0: Real. Real.
3: Damn. I could totally see that being like an episode where Luke comes back.
1: Also, I just
3: want to
1: say that Ren saying, what was it? Knocked loose, and then what was the other one?
0: Knock it off.
1: Knock it off. That's the new Tetris and the next Tetris of this
3: Yeah.
0: This is going to be the last one. I think we're going to know this. I think we have to know the answer to this, okay? Knock Knock Year 2, DJ War and Peace / Ren
3: real.
0: To Battle.
3: Real.
5: Real.
3: Real.
5: I have to go real.
0: Yeah, that one's real.
1: I have to go fake on that.
0: And do we have a tally here?
1: I stopped keeping score.
3: I have 10.
1: Lost.
5: 8.
6: I only got one wrong.
0: Okay.
3: Well,
0: Lily,
3: you
0: win.
3: Keep track of how many. Oh, how many is that? Because I want to know how many I lost by.
6: 1, 2, 3, 4, 5, 6, 7, 8, 9, 10, 11, 12, 13 right.
3: Oh, I lost by 3.
0: Okay. Yeah.
5: I lost by 5.
0: That's beautiful. Well, Lily, you win.
3: I got more.
6: Yay!
5: What do you win? What do you win?
1: That means, Lily, you get all IP rights to Knock Knock.
3: No, I don't think
6: that's how it works. I get help moving out.
0: Yeah. That,
1: oh,
0: yeah.
1: Okay, sure,
3: you know what else you get?
5: A little Chick-fil-A.
3: You know what else you get?
6: What?
3: You get to monologue for 3 minutes before we go on break.
1: Pick
3: good
1: something,
3: luck, Lily.
1: Pick something
6: you'd
1: like to talk about.
6: Stormy night. That's all I got.
1: Recite a poem.
6: Hey, guys. It's me, Lily. I bet you're wondering where I've been. Well, it all started in Saugatuck, Michigan. That's all I got.
3: That's all you got?
6: That's all I got.
3: But how are you supposed to do your one-woman show now?
6: I don't think I want to do a one-woman show.
1: Hold on, wait.
6: I would miss my friends.
1: Isn't Cynthia Erivo currently doing like a one-woman...
0: Yes, one-woman Dracula.
1: Dracula?
0: Yes.
1: That's crazy.
0: Dracula. It's really impressive.
1: No, I've heard some pretty fantastic things about it.
3: How do you do a one-woman Dracula?
0: You use cameras and pre-recorded stuff. And
1: a lot of run crew.
0: A lot of run crew.
3: Wait. But then it's not one woman.
1: One
0: that's
1: actor.
0: Not how a yeah one woman means one actor.
3: Oh, I thought it meant one person does everything.
1: Well, actually, she programmed her own lights. She did her own sound cues. All of her projections.
0: She pulled a John Mark in Legally Blonde.
3: I like the idea that she's doing like a dress rehearsal and she's on stage and then all of a sudden she.
0: She shifts into her director's
3: out
0: hat.
1: Let me tell you what I didn't
3: go,
1: like about
3: cut.
1: That.
0: That's good. I like that. I like
3: wow.
0: that.
3: I yeah.
0: Yeah.
3: Mind blown.
0: We're just gonna break.
1: It's that one scene from the third Pirates of the Caribbean movie where it's a bunch of Jack Sparrows on the ship.
0: I just watched the Pirates of the Caribbean for the very first time,
1: like
0: last
1: first
0: night.
1: One.
5: Ooh,
0: yeah.
5: What'd you think?
0: I enjoyed it.
5: Good.
1: Kind of peak.
0: Wow. Yeah.
3: That's crazy.
5: Yeah.
0: Well, we're going to break for a second.
6: Bye.

0: All right, ladies and gentlemen, up next with their hilarious stand-up routine, we have Jake from WRFL Lexington.
1: Oh, come on. Come on.
2: So, what's the deal with WRFL Lexington? It's Lexington's only alternative left.
3: What?
2: Huh? Knock, knock. Who's there? It's Lexington's only alternative left.
3: There's no way.
2: WRFL.
3: What did he say? I don't know.
2: All right, how about this one? How about this one? Why'd the chicken cross the road to the left? Get to WRFL Lexington, because it's like your only alternative left. And he was on the right side. All right, it looks like that's my time.
0: All right, then. Give it up for Jake from WRFL Lexington.
4: The following program contains views, opinions, and other content that may not reflect the views of WRFL or its underwriters. 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For all inquiries, please contact programming@wrfl.fm. 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

0: So it's Shark Week.
1: What?
0: It's Shark Week.
2: Oh.
3: Big.
0: How do we feel about Shark Week?
4: Like, actually?
0: Yes.
3: Oh. Well, I don't know anything about Shark Week, but I like sharks.
0: No, it's Shark Week.
4: You ever seen...
3: I mean, I know what Shark Week is, but I don't know.
4: You ever seen Jaws?
3: Yeah.
4: Yeah.
5: Shark. Ren, ask me what my favorite animal is right now.
0: Lily, what's your favorite animal?
5: Sharks!
3: I thought it was ducks.
0: Which shark?
5: It's a tie between ducks and sharks. My favorite shark is a hammerhead.
4: So,
0: that's a good answer.
4: Here's my question. A duck is going to be eaten by a shark. What kind of duck is going to be eaten? What kind of shark is going to eat it?
5: Why would you ask me specifically that?
3: I don't know how that situation would come about.
5: I don't think there's ducks in the open ocean.
4: There aren't, but there are freshwater sharks
5: who
4: can swim upstream.
5: Sharks eat seals.
4: Sharks eat a wide variety of things based off their environment.
5: Not ducks.
3: Sharks.
4: I'm sure there's a bull shark that's eaten a duck.
3: Legs.
4: That too. And, you know, sometimes whole people.
1: And.
4: When they're in a movie.
3: And in Beetlejuice 2, heads.
4: Oh, and in Sharknado?
5: I can't talk about this.
4: Like everything, apparently.
5: I love Sharknado. We've talked about this.
4: How do you feel about the slander that is put on sharks'
5: names? With Abby Lee Miller.
4: As a shark lover, how do you feel about the slander that Sharknado puts on sharks' names?
5: I don't think Sharknado puts slander on sharks' names. I think that it's funny.
3: The sharks would be aura farming in Sharknado.
4: They are kind of aura farming.
5: Did you know that they travel through time? They go to space.
4: Which movie does that happen in?
5: The last two.
4: I've only
5: seen like a two-parter.
3: Does Sharknado go to space?
5: Yes. And then the Sharknader also time
4: Sharknado
5: travels.
4: Goes to
5: Sharknader?
4: Space.
5: Sharknader.
3: How does that work?
5: You just kind of have to watch the movie. I don't really know what to tell you.
0: Sharknader? I hardly know her.
3: Awesome.
4: Well, this happened to a guy.
2: Said it was an act of God.
0: Guys, what's your favorite tornado movie?
3: Twister.
4: It's gotta be Twister.
2: I mean, the Wizard of Oz.
4: Good answer, nephew. It's up there. I also don't love the Wizard of Oz.
1: What? Why not?
4: It's fine. Like, it's very important for movie history.
0: Gay culture.
4: And gay culture.
0: And culture.
1: I really enjoy the physicality of everyone's performance in that movie. I think it's what makes it so special.
4: Okay, how do you feel about what's... Just have your pick of any sort of Wizard of Oz spinoff. Wicked? Or, what is it, Return to Oz? Or...
0: The Wiz?
4: The Wiz.
2: Oh! Don't get me started on The Wiz. I love The Wiz. Especially the one with Michael Jackson.
4: Sorry.
1: May
0: he rest in peace.
1: Fly High. MJ.
3: Mary Jane. Sorry.
1: There's someone else in that movie. She plays Dorothy, and I feel foolish for forgetting her name. She's also a very famous,
3: Who? In what?
0: I'm gonna sound foolish. Isn't it Janet Jackson?
1: No. I think it might be Diana Ross.
6: Oh, yeah.
1: Okay. Now that I don't look like a complete buffoon.
4: Luke, you never do.
1: Grady. I didn't know we were lying on air.
4: I don't lie on air. It's like my one thing.
0: Wait a second. Wait a second.
4: If you need to run through every conversation we've had on air thus far, since the dawn of time, please be my guest. Learn anything about me that you can glean from that.
2: He's on down the road.
4: I don't like that song.
1: That's The Wiz.
0: Oh.
4: My father, being a theater professor, naturally wound up having a lot of CDs of, like, random musical soundtracks in his house when I was younger.

0: No. Hairspray? I'm talking about Dear Evan Hansen.
1: Oh.
2: Oh.
1: Yeah.
0: Yeah. Man.
1: Man.
0: Man, do I dislike that production.
1: I don't like.
2: Because I'm tapping
1: on the glass, waving.
3: Doesn't he have a broken arm?
1: For the first act.
3: Wow.
0: You know, if that's all you know about the musical and movie, I pray that you keep it that way. You live a blessed life.
3: I think that the actor who plays Evan Hansen in the first act needs to have a broken arm.
0: Wait. What?
1: I'm blanking.
0: In the movie, it's Ben Platt, isn't it?
1: And Ben Platt also, like, originated the role.
0: Yeah. Is that who you're talking about? Never mind. Anyway, I don't like him either. There's just something about him.
1: I was once told by my coworker that I look like Ben Platt as Evan Hansen.
0: Ooh. No, you don't.
1: Which was really mean. Like, I was genuinely hurt.
0: That's probably, like, the worst thing that I could think of to say to somebody.
1: His wife, the next day, said that I looked like Shane from The L Word. Guys, I got you.
0: Let's go on a little Google Images journey with Ren here.
3: And then Luke can describe that.
4: Yeah.
3: It's like young Severus Snape.
1: That's not true. I don't look like Shane at all, but it was a really nice compliment.
3: What do you mean it's not true? That does look
1: like Severus Snape.
3: Young Severus Snape? I'll pull up young Severus Snape for you. Hold on.
0: Why was Severus Snape brought up? I'm not seeing it, I'm gonna be honest.
4: The actor who plays young Severus Snape looks like that.
0: In like the movies?
4: In the movies.
0: I haven't seen those since the first time I watched them. And was like, I'm good. Oh my
3: god. Imagine...
0: Oh, the people!
3: Why won't it?
2: What? Also, when you said Snape, I have no idea why I went to this, but I was thinking of Snape from the
3: imagine
2: HBO series.
3: This, but grown up.
1: I disagree.
0: They don't. No.
2: Yeah, the black one.
0: I'm sorry. This means nothing to people who aren't here.
4: Yeah,
0: no,
4: that's what I was thinking.
0: It doesn't. No.
3: Lily agrees.
0: Whatever.
4: I'm also famously bad.
0: So someone with black hair and they all just kind of look the same? Is that what you're saying?
3: No, but that one's got like a facial structure to it.
0: Okay, all right.
1: Okay.
3: And then it's the same kind of hair length.
4: Okay.
3: Listen, you all can be haters, but it's true.
1: If you say so.
2: The villain loves to hate. That's MF Doom.
1: Thank
3: wow.
1: You.
3: Speaking of Doom.
0: of Doom, did you say?
3: Of Doom. What are your all's thoughts on Ryan Gosling and his recent castment?
1: What did he get cast as again?
3: Ghost Rider.
0: I think there's a lot of Johnny Blaze potential.
2: I think he would be much suited. Choose would suit a different role much better. That was also announced at that Comic-Con.
3: What role?
1: Do not make that joke.
2: Okay,
1: do not make that joke.
0: I mean, the joke's been made plenty of times because of previous gifts, but I'll send you one later, Colin.
2: Okay.
1: Speaking of Black Panther, I saw...
3: Oh, never mind, I get the joke.
1: I saw... I saw a stand-up routine. this guy, he was spoofing on a different guy. But the joke went, I found out I was 17% Chinese. And I was like, I'm not Chinese. I'm Wachinda.
4: And then nobody laughed.
1: And nobody laughed. And then he starts speaking Mandarin.
0: I love that clip so much. Which probably says a lot about me.
1: But he was he was spoofing a black comedian who made the same joke, but relevant and funnier.
2: Then he started speaking Mandarin.
1: And the same guy sounds like he's dying in the background the whole time.
0: That was me. I was at that show.
2: That's so funny.
3: Wow. Now, I don't know. I don't... See, the problem is I can't really have the biggest opinion on Ryan Gosling, Ghost Rider, because I don't really know that much nor care that much for Ghost Rider. So...
0: I think... I've only seen the first of the...

0: Nicolas Cage movies, and I did enjoy it. It's like a fun kind of deal. It's not the strongest take on the character. I really liked Robbie Reyes, Ghost Rider in Agents of S.H.I.E.L.D., the TV show. He's one of the bright points in a show who dwindled down to coal very quickly, I would say.
1: Very funny and very relevant. Very thematic.
0: Thank you. Thank you. But I assume if it's Ryan Gosling, it's going to be a Johnny Blaze Ghost Rider. And you know what? I just hope the movie has a dark tone.
1: You know what I think? I think Ghost Rider is very cool. I think Ryan Gosling is very cool. However, I have seen an image from a comic of Ghost Rider. Apparently, Ghost Rider is like a mantle that is passed down from person to person. Well, I saw a cowboy Ghost Rider.
0: Yeah,
1: that's and his horse is on fire.
0: Luke.
1: And I think that is the coolest thing. I think that should have been the movie.
0: I want to say that's like the original Ghost Rider, depending on what thing you're talking about. But he's in the first Nicolas Cage movie.
1: Oh, dude.
0: And for a brief amount of time, you get to watch Nicolas Cage ride his flaming motorcycle next to this flaming horse with the cowboy. It's beautiful. It's beautiful. And that's where that movie succeeds. Doesn't succeed in some other regards, but that's
2: I saw a picture of somebody who put the like flaming motorcycle and Ghost Rider into the La La Land poster, and I thought that was really good.
0: Well, really cool. put edit the Drive poster where nothing is different except its head's on fire.
1: That'd be cool.
0: Yeah,
1: and I hope that's what Ghost Rider
2: is. I don't know. I'm waiting to see it.
0: It's so superficial, but it is important to me whether they decide it's a motorcycle or a car.
2: I should clarify, Luke. When I say I'm waiting to see it, I'm waiting to hear what people think about it. I'm not going to see it myself because, again, I don't care for Ghost Rider.
1: I can't wait to see the Letterboxd scoring.
2: I think the only Marvel movies I've seen in theaters were reviews. Infinity War and Endgame.
1: Hmm.
2: Oh, and the Ant-Mans. I like the Ant-Mans.
1: All of them?
2: Yeah.
0: Quantum even Mania. I don't care what your opinion on it is. I'm still going to.
2: And the Deadpools, because obviously.
3: Of course.
2: All right. Bye.
3: We'll break for a second.
1: Bye bye.

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0: Why are we chuckling?
1: I'm Ryan Gosling.
2: Ryan Gosling. Wow. What a time.
1: Speaking of Ryan Gosling, I recently rewatched The Nice Guys. And once again, each time I watch it, I'm like, darn it! Where's the sequel? It's been 10 years! No sequel.
2: Somebody who's never seen that movie. That's crazy.
1: Yeah. It's the kind of movie that I think deserves a little bit of a franchise. You know, maybe 3 movies.
2: You know what? Well, it's not a movie, but what series I'm sad is never continuing anytime soon.
3: What's up?
2: Or has been canceled, but maybe it'll come back because there's a lot of Chaos on Netflix.
1: Not familiar.
3: Isn't that the Skylander villain?
2: No, well, yes, but this is a Chaos with a
1: Glum
2: K.
1: Shanks.
2: This is K.
1: How much bling is too much bling? There's no such thing as too much bling, sir.
2: But no, it's a show that's like low key. It's kind of just the Orpheus tale, but it's a little bit different, and it's got more world building. It uses the Orpheus tale to build its world, and it's got Jeff Goldblum as Zeus.
1: What?
2: It's so good.
1: Oh, I did hear about that getting canceled. I didn't know anything about the show, though.
2: The show, honestly, the one season is worth watching, but prepared to be sad. There's not a second season.
3: Hey, I think I'm gonna smite you.
1: Bang!
3: I can see it.
1: Yeah, I'm sold.
3: Yeah. Guys, I'm a little hungry. You know what I'm hungry for?
2: Is it game time? We get to game time. Okay, so my context for my game is, as I mentioned in last week and this week, I was recently in China. And one of the things I noticed in China is that there are a lot of people wearing English shirts. However, a lot of them have zero clue what their shirts mean, because a lot of those shirts are not translated properly and/or are just misprints. So,
1: or they're like aesthetic English and not actually certain. Yeah.
2: So this is going to be the same real or fake game, our favorite game, and you are keeping your own scores. I'm gonna list them off.
1: You keep my score.
2: Are you all ready?
4: Yeah.
3: So I'm ready.
2: We're gonna start off with one. Sad birds still fly.
4: Real.
3: Real.
1: Real.
4: Real.
2: Okay. That was... Okay.
3: We don't...
2: I'm not... For this one, I think it's better that I wait.
3: Okay.
2: So we'll just come back. You should...
1: The real loss is there's lots of shirts we won't be able to discuss.
4: I'm going to keep our scores on my leg.
3: Oh, okay.
2: Made under human cover.
1: Is that MADE or MAID?
3: I was about to ask.
2: MADE.
1: That one's real.
4: Fake.
3: Real.
2: Okay.
4: I'm not keeping track of this, by the way.
2: Okay, fine. Really is. I'll let you in. First two were in fact real.
4: Am I keeping everyone's?
3: What?
2: No. Yeah, you all can. Yeah.
3: We're doing it.
2: I'll just reveal them now. So the first two were real.
1: Lily, high five.
4: I got one wrong.
1: Oh.
2: The next one, sunflowers endings are 4.
3: How is 4 spelled?
1: Fake.
2: F-O-R.
4: Real.
3: Fake.
4: Real. Sorry, fake.
2: Okay. That one was real.
1: Colin, are these all real?
2: The next shirt is nice, comma, nice, period.
3: Oh, that has to be real.
1: That gotta be real.
4: Real.
2: That was real. The next one is okay. This one I'm gonna. Never mind. The next one is Mexican yourself.
3: What? That sounds real. Like a shirt you would have, Lily.
1: Real.
4: I'm gonna say real. I think I caught on to the bit here.
3: I'm gonna go against the grain and say fake.
2: That one's real.
1: Oh!
2: And a fun fact about that one is I actually saw my step aunt wearing that one. There was Next is it's a jersey with the number 9, and the name on it is name.
4: I'm gonna say real.
0: That's gotta be real.
3: I'm gonna go against the grain and say fake.
2: That one also is real. The next one, it says Gig Co, and it's got the Gucci G's on it.
1: That seems
4: real. That's gonna be real.
3: I'm gonna go fake.
2: And the last one is the... spoiler, you guys already know. The last one's the first one I saw. And it just says, another Monday.
4: I think that's real.
1: That's gotta be real.
3: Was there a certain orange cat on it?
2: No, it was like the same color maroon I'm wearing right now.
3: Oh, that's funny. For the listeners at home, Colin's wearing a maroon shirt. I'm gonna go...
2: Wow. So who won? Lily?
5: I got 2 wrong. I think Brady won.
3: I only got 1.
4: We tied.
1: Do
4: you want to give us a tiebreaker, Colin?
2: Okay.
1: Think. Therefore.
2: Okay.
3: I am ham.
2: I have a tiebreaker. Mm-hmm. I have a bad translation that I saw on a sign. And so what I'm going to do...
1: Okay.
2: What I'm going to do is I'm going to let you all riff for a little bit while I come up with 2 other fake options. And ooh, you're going to have to tell me which one is the real
1: choice.
2: One.
1: It's multiple choice. Okay.
4: Mm-hmm. Well,
2: so if you guys want a topic, I've got topics, but...
4: We'll take it.
2: Okay. I wanted to talk about what is the worst game you've played that you've put substantial time into?
3: Fortnite.
4: Easy Overwatch.
1: That's pretty...
4: My Singing Monsters.
1: But is it a bad game, though?
4: It's not, but I have 1,000 hours in it.
1: I have a few answers, frankly.
4: I'd say Overwatch and League of Legends are pretty safe.
1: I put, and this is by no means nearly the most amount of time that I've placed into a game, but I put a significant amount of time into Apex Legends.
3: Ooh. I was thinking the same.
1: And, like, of all of the return on investment I've gotten with the, I guess, time spent in video games, that has been the least amount. Because it's just terrible to play now. Because I have a life. And therefore, I'm not going to enjoy the game.
4: Remember when you all wanted me to play it last night, and I said no?
1: No, that was a joke, Lily. Okay. We were joking.
4: Well.
3: Yeah.
1: Oh. Yeah. I thought Luke was joking.
3: I mean, I want to play it again just to see how much has changed.
1: That's fair, actually.
3: But it's also a big commitment.
1: Every time I think, I do miss my sweet babies. I miss Octane. I miss
3: Octane is like
1: Fuse.
3: Tracer.
4: Oh.
1: Is like who? Wait, who?
3: Tracer.
1: No,
3: they're
1: what?
3: Fast.
1: That's the terrible point of reference.
3: And they both
1: have
3: to do with time.
1: What? No, Octane is more like Soldier, actually, because it's
4: evil.
1: A sprint.
4: Oh.
1: Yeah, exactly. See how easy it is to twist things on their head?
4: Is she a gay old man?
3: He is fast.
4: Is he
1: no,
4: a gay
1: but there
4: old
1: are
4: man?
1: Gay old men in Apex, I think. Ballistic
3: Fuse?
1: Seems like one.
4: Can they do the 6-7 emote?
1: Fuse? Yes, Fuse is canonically married to Bloodhound.
3: What?
1: Yeah.
3: Really?
1: Yeah. Or engaged.
3: What?
1: It's kind of beautiful.
3: I've missed so much.
4: Do they have 6-7 emotes?
1: Okay. Let's not talk about... Let's pick a different game. Let's... What about you? What's your answer, Lily? You said My Singing Monsters.
4: Or Cubic Castles.
1: Really? As a bad game?
4: Yeah, you're right.
2: Brady's clearly that's never seen perfect. Cubic Castles.
4: Ooh, that's a perfect game.
1: That's what I'm you're saying.
3: Right. I've got an answer. Clash Royale.
1: Oh.
4: Ooh, you're one of those.
1: I would have a lot of mobile games I could put informed. On here. Hey, stand proud. You're sober.
3: And counting. I just get a bunch of, like, patch updates and, like, patch notes and stuff. Dude, what are we doing? What's going on?
1: What are we doing? What's going on? One game, the game that I have the second most amount of time in, period, of, like, games that I've actually kept track of, is Total War Warhammer 3. And this game is not necessarily bad gameplay-wise. However, Creative Assembly has historically one of the worst monetization systems ever, frankly. So I would say that's pretty bad.
2: Wow.
1: Colin, you have no place to sigh about that, by the way.
2: No, that was me. That was me getting ready.
1: Okay.
0: To prepare.
2: My answer, by the way, for those wondering, is that my least favorite game I have 500 hours in, or my opinion, bad game that I put significant time into, I've played 500 hours of, and that is Rainbow Six Siege.
1: Ooh.
2: Having now played other good tactical shooters, that's bad.
1: I got a question.
2: Yeah.
1: What are those?
2: CS and Valorant.
1: Okay.
2: But you gotta understand they're better. They're better, okay? Yeah, they're better.
1: It's like comparing trash and
2: I like
1: garbage.
2: The concept. I like the concepts behind Siege, but it's too clunky and Ubisoft produces it.
1: Yeah, that's fair.
4: Yeah, that'll do it.
1: Quick shout out to my older brother who places just probably not insignificant amount of time into like every single modern Assassin's Creed game, and it's just like, why are you doing that?
2: Who plays Assassin's Creed?
1: That's what I'm saying.
2: Why would you play Assassin's Creed?
1: He really likes
2: Creed.
1: Them, and I think that says a lot about his character.
2: I thought I would really like Assassin's Creed because I saw Black Flag. I never played Black Flag, but I was like really happy about it. I like really liked the videos I watched of it and stuff. And then I saw Origins was coming out when it first came out, and I was like, oh, I'm gonna play Origins and it's gonna be awesome. And then I realized I didn't like the gameplay loop. Same thing happened for Far Cry, except I did like Primal.
1: That's fair, but that's like an entirely different kind of game.
2: Yeah, but
1: I've only played Black Flag, so
2: you've played the best one
1: supposedly.
2: Wow.
1: I have no room to speak on the others. Anyway.
4: Well, we're going to break for a second, and then we'll...
1: Bye-bye! Stay tuned for our final tiebreaker.

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1: Meow. Wasay.
2: All right. So I changed it a little bit. We're doing the tiebreaker for the game because I actually had a prize for mine. It's just not with me. I got
3: what?
2: When I was in China and I had pneumonia.
3: You were in China?
2: Wow.
4: You had pneumonia.
2: And I had pneumonia. I went to a Burger King because I needed to eat something, but I don't really like Chinese food. So I went to Burger King to eat Burger King. And they gave me a comic book, a sealed comic book. And it's like a Burger King superhero comic book. So
4: you should have prefaced this beforehand because all of my answers, most of my answers were a joke.
5: Yeah, I didn't know.
4: I didn't know we were playing for a prize.
2: Yikes. Unfortunate.
6: This is what happens when you're a true winner at heart.
2: I did tell you last week.
4: Yes, you did.
2: Yeah.
4: And I forgot.
2: And I think I also said it today, but not very loudly. Anyways, I've changed it a bit. I've got three choices, but one of them is fake. And you have to pick the fake one, not the real one.
6: And so remind me, these are poorly translated signs.
2: These are poorly translated signs.
0: Okay.
2: So the first one, or weird meaning signs.
6: I see.
2: The first one is not square dancing.
6: Okay.
2: The next one is American unlimited refills. The next one is love life, do not cross. You guys can't have the same answer.
6: Okay, then I'm going to say the second one is fake.
2: Okay. Ren?
0: What do you mean we can't have the same answer?
2: And if you pick, if you both pick the real one, then Luke gets the comic.
6: Well, I'm okay having shared custody of the comic.
5: Yeah. Well, I'm sorry. Luke?
2: Yeah, as a guest. Or maybe you two can rock, paper, scissors or something. But
0: I'm going to say
4: I need
0: the first
4: this.
0: One.
2: The first one is the fake one? Ren wins.
4: Oh,
2: but what I'll tell you is because I was having a terrible time coming up with fake ones that would actually sound viable. Ren's is an adjustment of a real one.
4: What's the real one?
2: The real sign said square dancing not allowed.
4: Ooh. You should have continued the bit and had them all be
2: I
4: real.
2: Should see, but then who gets the comic?
4: I do.
2: Oh, okay. But yeah, so the square dancing not allowed sign was outside of a mall in a giant square they had, and I'm pretty sure what it just meant is no like dancing in the square. But I was like, when I saw that sign, well, dang, how are we supposed to have the hoedown now?
0: No, literally.
2: The American Unlimited Refill sign, I'm pretty sure it was outside of a bar, and I'm pretty sure what it meant is that they would just do unlimited refills, and I guess they don't do it there, and like they would do it like America, end quote. They had a bunch of like what I can only describe as American theming outside of the restaurant. Mm. So
0: have you guys ever heard of the Japanese restaurant and bar that's themed after Lexington, Kentucky?
2: There's
4: like the
2: one in
4: Bluegrass one?
0: There's one that's like it's themed after like
4: Wasay.
6: That's crazy.
2: But they then the next one is the love life do not cross. That was at a park that was like don't touch the grass.
0: Oh, I was imagining this was in front of like a train track.
2: No.
6: Yeah, I was imagining it being like in front of like a busy highway or something.
2: No, it was like Don't walk on the grass. Enjoy our plants.
6: So love the life around you, not just your own life. Oh, that's kind of beautiful.
2: Yeah.
6: If we don't treasure nature, are we treasuring anything?
4: Guys, the listeners at home, a single tear is glistening down Grady's cheek.
2: Wow. No, it's not. That's crazy. One tear. Like, in...
6: Yeah,
2: never
6: Colin.
2: Mind.
4: What?
6: I don't like that. Yeah, for sure.
2: All right. Anybody else got another topic? I'll bring the comic book next week for you, Ren.
6: I think we should read it out loud.
0: That sounds like
2: but
0: a bad
2: it's
0: idea.
2: It's sealed.
6: Oh, that's true.
0: What
6: we
0: can I
6: can't
0: do for
6: open
0: you, Luke?
6: It.
2: And it's also probably Chinese.
4: This is for the group to decide. Mm-hmm. I've come up with a second Fortnite game.
6: No, I don't think we should.
0: I think
6: game.
0: We should be done with games for today.
6: Okay. How many mini games per Mario Party thing? It's like you gotta go either or. Well, actually, four would be the number.
4: Right now we're tallying up bonus stars.
6: Yeah, we're almost there. I'm about to steal another star from Colin.
2: What?
6: With my ghost.
2: What?
6: Sorry, Colin.
2: But I have infinite stars.
6: No, it's okay, but I have infinite steals.
5: Whoa. Unstoppable force, immovable object?
6: Luke wins with bonus stars.
2: No, but if I have infinite stars and you have infinite steals, the Mario Party game only lets you do so many Mario steals.
6: No, but I can do it as many times as I want.
2: You have infinite Jamboree buddies, too?
6: Yeah, I can do it whenever I
2: want. Wow. That's good.
6: My Mario Party game is cracked.
2: But you don't have infinite time.
6: Colin, we all have infinite time, if you think about it. Every little second is picoseconds crammed inside of it.
2: But that's... There's
6: still
2: an finite amount of time.
6: No, I don't know what you're saying.
2: Just because you're getting smaller.
6: If you split
2: units.
6: Down each piece of time, it goes infinitely, if you think about it.
4: For the listeners at home, another tear is coming down Grady's other cheek.
2: Wow.
6: This would be really funny if I could cry.
2: I have a topic.
6: On demand.
4: Oh, okay.
6: My tear ducts were sealed when I was a baby.
2: Yikes. I have a topic that I made the very first week that I came to a realization of. And I gotta say, I think it's pretty good. Very first week of this summer
4: knock.
6: Okay.
2: And that's that. Well, it's not really a topic, but it's a realization. And that's that Riot Games hasn't made an original game.
6: No.
2: Now, to be fair.
6: To be.
2: That's not to say they haven't done anything important. League of Legends is important in gaming history.
6: All right.
2: And to be fair, it wasn't really a game. It was a mod before League of Legends made it a game. But it still, I think that makes it unoriginal.
6: You know, it is important in television history.
0: It sure is.
2: And I'm not counting, to be fair.
6: Lily got chills, I guess.
5: I did.
2: I'm not I'm counting the story, right the like story games that were made by like the one studio that got closed down. I guess
6: I
2: you could technically count
6: those.
2: But I'm talking about just the games in the Riot client.
6: Are you counting TFT in that?
2: Yes.
6: Hmm.
2: Because the Dota Auto Chess came first. At least I'm 90% sure.
0: What about Legends of Runeterra?
2: That's a Hearthstone.
0: Oh, yeah.
2: Yeah.
0: Yeah.
6: You guys ever played Hearthstone?
2: Yes.
6: What's it like?
2: Not good.
6: Okay.
4: What about Valorant?
6: No, yes. I don't want to...
2: CS.
6: Yeah.
2: Counter-Strike.
6: Valorant is CS and Overwatch, Luke. Come on.
4: Oh.
2: They literally have Reaper.
4: Wait,
6: and
4: Reaper?
6: And Mercy.
2: Omen. Omen's really? Got the... No, they don't have Mercy. It's not the same.
4: Teleport.
6: She's the same.
2: The teleport. Sage is not the same as Mercy.
6: No, ignore Colin.
2: There is another one that's exactly
4: Mercy
2: the same.
4: And May.
2: Hold on.
6: That's true, actually, yeah.
4: I know a little bit of ball.
2: Okay.
6: Everything I know about Valorant stems from watching my older brother play it many years ago and being like, why are you playing this? And making fun of the amount of money he spent on it, too.
2: Ooh. Yikes.
6: That's actually a very common theme, is I will make fun of the amount of money he spends on things. Like
2: yikes.
6: Lego.
2: There is another one that's the same. Oh, yeah. Sova is Hanzo.
6: True. That's true.
4: Oh.
6: Scan arrow.
2: He's got the scan arrow and everything.
6: And he's got the and ultimate that goes through walls.
2: Goes through walls. Mm. The shock dart's a little bit different. Shh, shh, shh, shh, shh. But Omen's got smokes, and there's no smokes. And imagine they add tactical shooter smokes to Overwatch. That would get me to play Overwatch.
0: That sounds terrible. That sounds like the most unfun thing on the planet.
2: They get me to play Overwatch when they add Yumi to Overwatch.
6: Frankly, of all things, Overwatch does not have any sort of visual inhibiting abilities, right?
0: It doesn't all have any... of them are visually
6: inhibiting. Okay, no, I'm saying it's not like chock full of like blinds or smokes or stuff like that.
2: Yeah.
6: Which is like good, I guess, but I think that's very interesting.
2: Yeah.
4: I think a good decision.
6: Yeah.
2: They, I won't lie, guys. I might have uninstalled Overwatch.
0: I'm proud of you.
2: Yesterday.
6: I'm not.
2: Because I realized it was still installed. Because I've never opened my Blizzard client, like, ever. Yeah. Or what is it, Battle.net now?
6: Yes.
2: I never opened that. And so I went to check if Diablo was still installed because I was trying to free up some space. And then I realized Overwatch was installed. But what was really funny was I couldn't check how big it was because the Battle.net client is bad. And Thomas was like, it's 80 gigabytes because he like looked it up and stuff. And my uninstall only gave me 60 gigabytes back.
6: Overwatch is 60 gigabytes.
2: Okay. Well, maybe Thomas is just a liar then.
6: I feel like it's at least closer to 60 than it is to 80 on devices that I put on. So
2: he
6: stop doing that.
2: You're
6: an adult.
2: I hadn't updated it in forever, so I had assumed that the leftover was just from updates.
6: Mm.
2: But who knows? Yikes. I can't believe that, Riot Games. But it's okay. When they make the Riot Games MMO, it'll still be unoriginal, but at least it'll be good.
4: What's MMO again?
2: Massive Multiplayer Online game.
4: Oh, is that like WoW?
2: Yes.
6: Yes. Okay. WoW's the MMO.
4: Gotcha.
6: If you want an MMO to play, you're already playing one.
2: Yeah.
0: Real life.
2: Real life.
6: No, I was gonna say Warframe, but yeah, sure.
4: Oh.
2: But it's not the same.
6: It's a semi MMO.
2: It's not the same.
6: It's not quite the same.
2: MMORPGs are like my favorite genre, but I don't play them because none of my friends play them, and I used to play a bunch of like Star Wars: The Old Republic.
6: Oh, KOTOR.
2: And then my favorite MMORPG, and you guys gotta sit down for a moment when I say this.
6: I know where this is going.
2: Hypixel Skyblock.
0: Yes, bro.
2: It's so bad, but so good.
6: People still play Hypixel?
2: Yes. They added a feature where you can host your servers through Hypixel.
6: Oh, that's cool, I guess.
2: I'm a fan of it. But you have to be ranked. Yikes. Yeah. Wow.
0: Wow.
2: Imagine playing on Bedrock.
4: Bro. Please.
2: For the listeners at home, I looked at Luke when I said that.
6: It's really funny that Colin looked at you also.
2: Yeah, but you're a special case.
6: What does that even mean?
4: I only have Minecraft on my PS5. And I will share this. My itch to play Minecraft is growing and growing and growing.
6: Luke, stop saying that.
4: Every day.
6: Mine is too.
4: But the thing is,
6: wait, you've played Minecraft in the past before?
4: Of course.
6: Yeah, okay. This is like this is the yearly itch.
4: This is the yearly itch.
6: This is about when mine occurs.
0: When it starts getting
4: is that done?
0: Cozy outside for like a day and then miserable.
4: But I don't have a multiplayer. Which is the bane of my existence.
6: I used to pay for a realm. In fact, I could reopen it. Lily has a beautiful hobbit hole.
2: Don't. Bedrock.
5: Please do. Actually.
2: Yikes.
0: Bedrock is really pretty, though.
6: Yeah,
0: like,
6: it is.
4: I don't know the difference.
0: Like stock.
6: Heike,
2: who plays stock Minecraft anymore?
6: I despise
2: anymore?
6: Me.
0: I do.
6: I don't really care for adding a whole bunch of stuff to Minecraft.
2: I'm not talking about mods, but I'm talking about like.
6: Oh no, I like how Minecraft looks visually,
0: like shaders and stuff.
2: Well, not even that. I'm just talking about whether you run shaders or not. My computer happens to be 10 years old, and so if I run Minecraft base, I'm going to be playing at a nice crisp 40 FPS. if I run with some nice little enhancements, then I'm running at a nice 60 to 70 FPS.
6: Mm-hmm. Oh, that's what you mean. Okay.
2: So I like always play on a client.
6: That's fair.
0: We'll break for just a second. Bye.
4: Bye-bye.

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1: A what?
2: A shark?
0: A basking shark.
2: Like, wow. For Shark Week.
0: For Shark Week.
2: Are you doing anything for Shark Week?
3: Stay cozy.
0: My work is. We have themed donuts.
4: Do your guys' families observe Shark Week?
1: No.
4: We do the 7 days of shark. Each day is a new shark themed gift that everyone goes around opening. Sharka claws.
2: Sharka claws. Is that now question? Yeah. Is that Santa Claus in a shark outfit or a shark?
4: It is very much a vaguely humanoid esque shark who is in a Santa Claus outfit.
0: I don't like that.
2: And no, in like is a, the like beard a real?
4: Oh yeah. Well, obviously.
2: But don't you think that like get in the way of his gills?
4: No.
2: No, he's just cool like
4: that.
2: Yeah,
4: he's just cool like that.
2: Oh.
3: You know what a shark's favorite song is?
2: Baby
3: I'm Every Woman.
2: Shark
3: by Sharka Khan.
2: Oh. Okay. Wow. All
4: right, and we will now break into our own rendition of...
2: no. Knock Knock acapella group win? Not happening.
4: Right. You're just tone deaf.
5: Acapella.
3: Oh, that's good.
4: Oh, my goodness.
2: We'll have Lane.
3: That was really good.
0: Thank you.
2: I don't know.
0: Here's the thing.
4: And who's our bass? Like the one that ball.
0: That's Lily.
2: Lily. It's like my singing monsters.
3: I was
2: Lily's
3: thinking the same.
2: Favorite game.
3: Boom.
4: Boom. Boom.
2: Lily, how long did you have My Singing Monsters open on your computer for?
5: 1 month.
2: Yeah, see, that might have been a problem.
0: Was that when we were living together?
5: That was
4: no.
5: One. No.
4: No.
5: No, it ended when we were living together because I had to turn my
0: Was
5: PC
0: it at
5: up.
0: This apartment or in the dorms?
5: It was at my mom's house. It was a while ago.
0: Okay.
4: It was during the summer.
0: Because I was worried that was running our energy bills up.
5: Oh, no. No.
2: Oh, to have a computer that could leave My Singing Monsters up for a month.
4: I will sometimes leave games open and forget about them because I leave my laptop in my room if I don't need it where I'm going. And I'll come back and I'll be like... Oops.
2: I get that, but purposefully leaving it up for a month just to track the Discord status is crazy work.
5: 1,026 hours.
2: Yikes.
4: I think it's funny because, like, there are always going to be someone more committed to that kind of bit than you. Because I'll see screenshots of,
5: That's
4: like...
5: That's not even true.
4: No, it is true.
5: Don't do this to me.
2: There are people who, like, review games and they'll have, like, 15,000 hours in it, but you know it's AFK. And because they'll leave the most troll review of all time.
4: I think my favorite screenshot of that variety was... It was a really old Discord screenshot. And the like status was, guys, how do I close TF2? It was TF2 open for 3 years.
2: Yes.
3: Lily, I hate to rain on your parade, but I did that with Overwatch unintentionally.
5: Oh.
2: Wait, but for how long?
3: 3,124 hours.
5: What?
2: I don't know how, for three months?
5: How do you accidentally do that?
2: Does your console not go to sleep?
4: See, I want you guys to know, remember when this was occurring, because I would sit down to play, like, Star Wars Battlefront or something, and I would see, oh, L. Johnson is on Overwatch at a time where I normally know he has generally gone to bed. He must have left it open again.
3: I don't know how I did that.
4: And he left it open a very, very long time.
2: Crazy work.
4: Which also means you must not have played any other games.
3: I have no clue.
2: Games. Infinite games. Man, that's what my Steam library feels like
4: sometimes. That's what my Steam library feels like. That's what it feels like having any sort of like Xbox Live or PlayStation Plus premium thing.
3: I can't wait to play Peggle.
4: Don't joke about that because I want to play Peggle.
2: I want Peggle, but they fixed the resolution on
3: Peggle. But
4: I want Peggle, but I can play it on my MacBook. Okay.
3: I want Peggle, but add damage.
4: I want Peggle, but they add homunculus human feelings.
2: Wait. No, there is a game for that, Luke.
3: What?
2: It's called Peglin. It's a Peggle roguelike.
3: You're kidding.
2: It's really good. I love roguelikes. But I'll say, I agree with Northern Lion. I'm not as big of a fan of the pick three roguelikes as I am the you get what you get roguelikes. So like Binding of Isaac versus like Slay the Spire type deal.
3: Oh, okay.
2: However, so Risk that of being Rain said,
4: versus Balatro type deal.
3: I was thinking.
2: Well, Balatro is Hades. More of a you get what you get.
4: Well, Balatro, you do get options to pick.
2: Yeah, but it's not the same. Balatro, okay, I just don't think falls into either category.
4: Okay, fine, whatever.
2: You hate me? I get it.
4: Yeah, no, it's fine. I'm not taking this personally or anything.
2: But one pick three that I think does really well because it needs to. I love Hades.
3: I love Hades.
2: I've been playing Hades 2 going for 100% because some of my friends have been getting into it finally, and I love Hades 2.
3: I still don't have the aspects for the cloak or the skull.
2: The hidden ones?
3: Yes.
2: Skill issue?
3: I know! I've completed the game.
2: Just keep playing.
3: I know.
2: You've got more to do. Right. It's now, like, have you upgraded all of the normal aspects?
3: Yeah.
2: Okay.
4: Luke, well, then never mind. If you're ever playing a game and then you suddenly feel like you're doing a chore instead of playing the game, turn the game off.
2: That's why I stopped playing Deep Rock Galactic.
4: Mm-hmm. That's fair. I stopped playing less because of that, but more because I had no one to play with. And like, you reach a certain point and like, I have good endgame builds, but like, what's the point if I'm just...
2: See, that's what I... Nothing. That's because I was playing solo grinding so much, and then I was like, well, this feels like work. I'm done.
4: Which is very funny in the context of that game.
2: Yeah.
3: Yeah.
2: Yeah.
4: Miners, get back to work.
2: Swarm o'clock.
4: Just a swarm.
2: I have an image with Mission Control at the top, and then it's got a clock where every hour says swarm. I love
4: T-Bag. Yes, you're rich. Now get back to work.
2: I used to like consistently check the Deep Rock Galactic Discord server's memes channel. It was good.
4: We're rich.
2: I like the game. I also don't really like their like season system.
4: I love their season system.
2: I think it's okay, but I don't know. I hate when any game adds seasons in.
4: The problem is, the reason I think Deep Rock season system is good is because of how unobtrusive it is. You don't have to pay for anything. You don't have to really go out of your way to do anything. You're just passively earning unlocks, which some people would be like, that's not fun, which is fair. If you want specific challenges, that's fair. But also, you can also go back and replay any season from the past.
2: Okay, they did add that?
4: Yeah.
2: Okay,
4: that's been in the game for a while.
2: I remember them talking about it when it got announced, but then I remember I didn't know much about it. I didn't hear much about it. And so knowing that system, it makes it a lot better. I think any system that has like a season like that should have that system.
4: I totally agree, and it makes me very angry when it doesn't exist for other things.
2: There are other games that I'm upset that don't have that system. But you want to know a surprising Dead by Daylight W? They have that system.
4: No, you got to share. we'll share after the class.
3: I can... Sorry, go ahead.
4: No, you go.
0: No, go for it.
4: No, Luke, I insist.
3: I've been getting... Grady has helped me get into a game called Warframe. I've been enjoying it a little bit. Actually, a lot of it. And so oftentimes I have a few questions for him. One day I texted him, I said exactly this: what's the difference between shield capacity and armor? He sent me four blocks of texts about a paragraph each. I'll show the class right now. Listeners at home, please imagine this for yourselves.
2: Oh my God.
3: It's so much.
2: Five paragraph essay.
0: Oh my goodness.
4: I've written less for AP tests.
3: That's really funny. But I read every single word.
2: Wow.
4: The problem is I answered your question, but I also got like, I knocked away a whole bunch of questions that could proceed from other things.
3: It's true.
4: I like to think that's why I sent so many words. In reality, it's just because I'm really happy to finally have someone else be passionate about a game I've been passionate about for a very long time.
0: Wow. What's crazy is Grady also showed me those texts and said, I think I might have said a little too much or something like that.
2: Wow.
0: And isn't that beautiful?
5: You didn't.
1: Well, that's been a good knock-knock. The game episode.
0: The game episode. We'll see you guys next week where we don't play music. We talk.
4: It'll be the gay episode next time.
1: Wow.
4: And we'll be determining who the gayest knock-knock member is. Stay tuned.
0: It's Ren.
4: It's Ren.
1: It's Ren. Yeah. Bye.

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This is She Doesn't Even Go Here, filling in for Here Comes Trouble. My name is DJ Abigail, and while this is not the show that's usually on, I do have something classical-ish to play for you to start us off. Okay, that's probably wasn't folding it up that way.

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1: Well, hello, everybody. You just heard the first 15, well, technically 16 minutes of the show tonight. Just a reminder, Here Comes Trouble is not on tonight, but we'll be back on 1 week from this time. This is She Doesn't Even Go Here with DJ Abigail. I will actually be on tomorrow from noon to two as well. I'm doing another fill then. If you don't know what a fill is, pretty self-explanatory. That's just us filling in for each other's time slots. So, we just finished up that block with Velvet by A-ha from their album from the year 2000, Minor Earth, Major Sky, which was a big comeback. It was their first studio album in 6 years. They went on hiatus in 1994. Actually, 7 years, because the album before this actually came out a year before they started their first hiatus. Fans of theirs will know what I mean by the first one. And this is actually a cover of a song by a band called Savoy. Savoy being fronted by Paul Voktor Savoy, who is also the guitarist and primary lyricist of A-ha. Alongside, in the context of Savoy, he also shares lead vocal duties with his wife, Lauren. I may or may not play a Savoy track later. I do play them quite a bit. But before that, we heard Behemoth by Enon Zur, which is a track from the Fallout 3 original soundtrack. Fallout 3 OST, as it is written on our station logs. And before that, we heard Romeo's Seance by the Brodsky Quartet and Elvis Costello from the Juliet Letters. And we started the top of the hour off with Colors of Dawn by Alki from their self-titled album. Up next, we got a few more tracks to get you through the next segment. And we're really just feeling it out here. Some of it's going to be classical, which is what I've been told is usually played at this time. I've never really been the type to stick on theme that well. I try, but I'm not that good at it. I'm good at other things, though, so I make up for it, I hope. And actually, this next song, at least at the time of release, I don't know if it still holds the record now, held the record for the longest single note sustained by a male pop singer. And believe it or not, I've never played it on my show, which is insane because this is a band that I've played quite a lot. And I don't even know if it's ever been played on this station. So, despite being pop, I've looked it up and it is not too popular.

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1: 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Actually, it's .org. Honestly, it's hard enough with all my glasses. I'm going to ask if the next DJ on, which I'm going to go look up really quick who that is, would be willing to also reread all of my PSAs that alongside each of theirs, just so that everybody gets those messages, because yeah, my eyesight is really bad. And so I'm going to just flub them really badly. But if they don't, it's totally fine. Just, I think they're on our website maybe, too. That might only be on the DJ website, though. Never mind. But anyway, we just listened to the Orthodox Singers performing We Bow Down Before Your Cross. And before that was Summer Moved On by A-ha from their album Minor Earth, Major Sky, which I already told you about. And yes, that is a track that has a really long note in it. And a pretty high one too, but we already know he can do that. So, up next we got something by some Benedictine monks. That sounds pretty cool, doesn't it?

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1: Hello, everybody. First of all, we just listened to Au Mensch Bewein Dein Sünde Groß, which is composed by J.S. Bach from the album Bach, the Masterpiece Collection. And before that was Enon Jagte Cogitatum Tuum by the Benedictine monks of Santo Domingo de Silos, from their album, Chant. I never knew that Benedictine monks made albums, but I guess that makes sense. Tonight at 8 p.m. at the Green Lantern, there is a 21 plus show featuring Official Claire, Mammoth Cave, and Doggy. And then tomorrow at the Burl at 8 p.m., Certainly So with Logan Pilcher will be playing. Also at 8 p.m. at the Green Lantern, Darren Bradbury, Sugar Belly will be at the Green Lantern. And at Gatton Park at 6 p.m. tomorrow, that is Wednesday the 29th, the Leo Carroll Trio will be playing. And then on Thursday at Kenwood Table at 5:30 p.m., Robert Fromm Trio will be doing a set. And also at 5 p.m. on Thursday, Dead Air Dennis and Brian Himes Experience Thursday Night Live at the 5th Third Pavilion. Now, Thursday Night Live is on every Thursday at this time of year, but this is a special show that is being done there. And then Friday, the 31st, Born Cross-Eyed, A Grateful Dead Tribute will be at the Burl at 8 p.m., Active Ingredients, Album Release Show, I keep editing that one, wow, will be at the Green Lantern for a 21 plus show at 8 p.m. Don't ask why I'm laughing about that one, but sounds like a fun show. Dylan West Band will be at Two-Fisted Willie's at 9 p.m., that is 1 week from this Friday. Or maybe that is this Friday. Wait, that is this Friday. Okay, so the 31st is this Friday. Ignore anything I said earlier about when it was. Crave Food. Crave is in all caps. And Music Festival Day 1 featuring Scott T. Smith, Britt Taylor, and Wayne Graham at Gatton Park at 4:30 p.m. And Maggie Lander and Clinton Mullins at Kenwick Table at 5:30 p.m. So that takes us through the end of this week and then next week. Well, actually this Saturday, we're going to kick August off with Benjamin Todd and Lost Dog Street Band, Kelsey Walden and Ivan McLeod at the Burl Outdoors at 6:30 p.m., DJ X at Two-Fisted Willie's 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be at Kenwick Table at 7 p.m. and A Joke with Keaton Todd and Kyle Zorns will be at Brewer Dude at 6 p.m.

Oh, they've already posted our training for the fall, but I'm gonna wait to read any of that until it's a bit closer to the date. But I hope you guys are all having a wonderful evening. It feels too light out to be nighttime yet. But yeah, let's move on to more music.

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1: Hello, everybody. It is 7:15, 7:14, actually, technically speaking. And we just listened to Get Up Now by Savoy from their debut album, Mary Is Coming, released in 1996. Before that, you heard a demo version of If You Want to Sing Out, Sing Out from the Harold and Maude soundtrack by Cat Stevens. Prior to that was Hurry and Hem No. 6, as performed by Michael Levi, although it is an ancient Mesopotamian melody. Song to the Siren by Tim Buckley from his album Star Sailor. And before the last hour ended, we also heard Dror Yikro

Hasidic Music for Guitar by William Canongeiser from Echoes of the Old World. Now, we're going to get into some more music to play just now. So, thank you everybody who is tuned in for this.

That was a second hit of Savoy that was also from Mary is Coming. It was called Tears from a Stone. Up next, we're going to play my favorite Pink Floyd song.

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1: Hello, reptiles and amphibians. It is 7:30 on this lovely Tuesday evening, and this is right about around the time that if I wasn't in the on-air room, I would be having myself some dinner, but they frown upon us eating in here. They actually tell us we're not allowed to do it, so I'm gonna wait to eat. The Martin Luther King Center empowers University of Kentucky students to enhance their college experience by fostering student success, civic leadership, and community building grounded in Dr. King's vision of the beloved community. 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Ways to get connected with the MLK Center can be found on their BB Involved page or at Suite A230 in the Gatton Student Center. We just listened to The Heat Is On by Agnete Fältskog from her album, Wrap Your Arms Around Me. And before that was my favorite Pink Floyd song. Several species of small furry animals gathered together in a cave and grooving with a Pict from Umagumma, one of their earlier albums. We got plenty more music coming. We got a little less than half an hour left with you, so hope you think I'm killing it. And by killing, I mean doing a really good job at, and by it, I mean playing good music.

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1: Hello, everybody. It is 7:45. We just listened to Driftwood by A-ha, which is a B-side to their single The Sun Always Shines on TV. And normally I would play that on the actual single, on the vinyl, the 7-inch. But I didn't bring that in today. I didn't bring my case in today, so that was the MP3. Hopefully any difference in quality was acceptable to you. Before that was Acadian Driftwood by the band from A Musical History. That is a very depressing song if you look up the lyrics. And we started this section off with It's All Over But the Crying by the Inkspots, which I know at least from the Fallout 4 Diamond City radio. So we're just going to play a few more tracks and have some more fun.

0: Now, that song is by someone called Willow, and it is actually in one of my favorite non-standard time signatures, which is 7-4. Also, if you don't know what a time signature is, I don't have time to explain it to you. Just look it up.
1: I knew one day I'd have to watch powerful men burn the world down. I just didn't expect them to be such losers.